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1: Here is your KSST KRVA FM weather. It's going to stay very warm through the overnight hours with mostly clear skies. The daybreak low dropping only down to about 76 degrees. The wind out of the south to southeast, but that's going to be very light. Sunny and more hot conditions on Monday. And in fact, that's going to be pretty much the picture for the upcoming work week, with daytime highs right at about 99.
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2: Ladies and gentlemen, we're approaching Patriot Day, the 25th anniversary of the most tragic terrorist attack ever perpetrated on U.S. soil. The Marine Corps League Detachment 1357 will hold a memorial service on Celebration Square on Friday, September 11th at 11 a.m. It'll be one of the most emotional programs you will ever have the pleasure to attend. 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I want you to remember, we all should remember, what happened on that tragic day.
3: This weekend news update brought to you by Farm Country of Sulphur Springs. If you like cruising, well, the Port of Galveston is setting its sights on another major expansion as they negotiate with Royal Caribbean to develop a brand new state-of-the-art cruise terminal at Pier 14. If finalized, the multi-million dollar project would mark the port's fifth cruise terminal, establishing a dedicated home port facility custom-built to handle Royal Caribbean's massive icon-class vessels. They're the largest cruise ships in the world. The proposed Pier 14 facility builds on a rapid expansion across Galveston's waterfront. Royal Caribbean previously partnered with the port back in 2022 to construct a $125 million terminal complex at Pier 10 for use with its Oasis-class ships. Galveston, already the fourth busiest cruise port in the United States, with nearly 2 million cruise passengers per year. Adding this fifth terminal at Pier 14 could create 1,500 new jobs, generate $278 million in direct business revenue, and almost $8 million in local and state tax revenue, along with additional passenger fee revenue for the city of Galveston. Negotiations between Galveston and Royal Caribbean continue, with a finalized development agreement expected in the coming months.
4: Email from school about the incident today.
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1: Here is your KSST KRVA FM weather. It's going to stay very warm through the overnight hours with mostly clear skies. The daybreak low dropping only down to about 76 degrees. The wind out of the south to southeast, but that's going to be very light. Sunny and more hot conditions on Monday. And in fact, that's going to be pretty much the picture for the upcoming work week, with daytime highs right at about 99.
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7: At least 1,200 Mexican cattle crossed into the United States through the Douglas, Arizona port during the first 2 days after it reopened this week.
8: As USDA Acting Chief Veterinary Officer Alan Huddleston explained at the first cattle crossing earlier this week,
9: the protocol has three different phases, stages that we go through.
8: Each stage involving detailed inspection, treatment, identification, and certification before advancement and eventual crossing occurs. First, at either within Mexican export gathering centers or farms of origin, then similar facilities across the U.S. port of entry, followed by AFIS facilities in Mexico as a final stage.
9: And then they are moved into the United States, where they will be in lots where they are gathered up by buyers and moved to their next point of embarkation inside the United States.
8: I'm Rod Bain reporting for the U.S. Department of Agriculture in Washington, D.C.
7: And with an Ag Minute, I'm Chelsea Wade, TSN News.
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15: Sulphur Springs and Hopkins County are abundant with history. 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He, with his extensive collection, created the History and Heritage Files. 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
2: During the Tuesday morning regular meeting of the Hopkins County Commissioner's Court, a 90-day burn ban was issued, which restricts outdoor burning until about November 23rd of this year. The lack of rain and continued dry conditions have made the burn ban necessary, as most of our neighboring counties have already issued similar restrictions. As of Monday, Texas A&M Forest Service map showing 190 counties across Texas out of 254 had already issued an outdoor burn ban, Hopkins County now being the largest county in our northeast Texas area to issue a burn ban that it previously had not done so. Franklin, Titus, Raines, and Camp counties all still yet to issue a burn ban. But with no substantial rain in the forecast, it stands to reason those neighboring counties might be issuing outdoor burn bans pretty quickly. An outdoor hot work restriction is also in effect as the burn ban continues, but permits being issued by Hopkins County for acceptable work to be performed during the ban. You can find out more information about that by going to HopkinsCountyTX.org. The Hopkins County burn ban now in effect, running for 90 days, but that order could be lifted if and when we get any substantial rain.
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1: Here is your KSST KRVA FM weather. It's going to stay very warm through the overnight hours with mostly clear skies, the daybreak low dropping only down to about 76 degrees, the wind out of the south to southeast, but that's going to be very light. Sunny and more hot conditions on Monday, and in fact, that's going to be pretty much the picture for the upcoming work week, with daytime highs right at about 99.
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2: Ag Commissioner Sid Miller is mobilizing Texas Department of Agriculture disaster resources in response to that Ross wildfire. Earlier this week, the wildfire had burned approximately 80,000 acres and was only 12% contained. More than 1,000 area residents have been evacuated. And now Ag Commissioner Miller activating the State of Texas Agricultural Relief Fund as well as the Hay and Feed Hotline. As that wildfire threatens farms, ranches, and livestock operations across Palo Pinto and Jack counties, the Texas and Southwestern Cattle Raisers Association encouraging their members impacted by the wildfire to contact their local special ranger. Over in Mineral Wells, the Graham Livestock Commission offering the location of the old Mineral Wells sale barn as a temporary holding and shelter location for livestock displaced by the wildfire. 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
1: Here is your KSST KRVA FM weather. It's going to stay very warm through the overnight hours with mostly clear skies, the daybreak low dropping only down to about 76 degrees, the wind out of the south to southeast, but that's going to be very light. Sunny and more hot conditions on Monday, and in fact, that's going to be pretty much the picture for the upcoming work week, with daytime highs right at about 99.
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2: The East Texas A&M Lions football team will open the season playing on ESPN in the 2026 FCS kickoff game. The Lions will play the Mercer University Bears on the Bears' home field in Macon, Georgia. Kickoff will be at 6 p.m. tonight. Mercer, a member of the Southern Conference, and East Texas A&M, a member of the Southland Conference, have never met on the gridiron in their history. In recent years, the FCS kickoff game, spotlighting two members of the NCAA FCS football division, has been played at a neutral site, the historic Crampton Bowl in Montgomery, Alabama. But the venue has ended its partnership with the event. East Texas A&M Athletic Director Jim Curry said, "We're excited to be featured in this year's FCS kickoff and grateful to ESPN and Mercer for partnering in this opportunity to showcase our university and football program in prime time on the opening weekend of the college football season." Curry continued, "This marks the third straight year that Northeast Texas only Division I football program will open the season on a national broadcast, highlighting the momentum of the East Texas A&M brand." ET opened last season at SMU and the season before at San Diego State. KSST News.
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1: Here is your KSST KRVA FM weather. It's going to stay very warm through the overnight hours with mostly clear skies. The daybreak low dropping only down to about 76 degrees. The wind out of the south to southeast, but that's going to be very light. Sunny and more hot conditions on Monday. In fact, that's going to be pretty much the picture for the upcoming work week, with daytime highs right at about 99.
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10: The U.S. Treasury quietly released its official financial report for 2025. It appears by its own numbers, the U.S. government seems insolvent. It's reported that the Treasury shows about $6 trillion in assets and over $47 trillion in liabilities. Add it all up, and it looks like the U.S. owes more than $130 trillion it doesn't have. 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
2: 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Quitman 19, Como Picton 6. Big Sandy 54, Cumbie 6. Linden Kildare 26, Alba Golden 20. Grand Saline 28, Cooper 7. Winsboro 31, Leonard nothing. Commerce 49, Lone Oak 6. Life Oak Cliff 69, Rains 12. Mount Vernon 32, North Lamar 18 Thursday night. Hooks 89, Mineola 49. Six-man football Gordon 57, Campbell 12 Thursday night. New Orleans kicker Daniel Carlson's 53-yard field goal with a minute 55 remaining allowed the New Orleans Saints to beat the Dallas Cowboys 27-24 Friday night. Sam Howell threw two fourth-quarter touchdown passes for the Cowboys and had a tying two-point conversion run as the Cowboys erased a 15-point deficit but missed out on their first undefeated preseason in 20 years. Logan Henderson gave up one hit over seven innings as the Milwaukee Brewers downed the Texas Rangers 6-1 on Friday night. The Rangers' Danny Jansen hit a solo home run in the third. The Rangers play the Brewers again at Milwaukee at 6:15 Saturday night on KSST. KSST Sports.
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1: Here is your KSST KRVA FM weather. It's going to stay very warm through the overnight hours with mostly clear skies, the daybreak low dropping only down to about 76 degrees, the wind out of the south to southeast, but that's going to be very light. Sunny and more hot conditions on Monday. In fact, that's going to be pretty much the picture for the upcoming work week with daytime highs right at about 99.
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14: 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It appears by its own numbers, the U.S. government seems insolvent. It's reported that the Treasury shows about $6 trillion in assets and over $47 trillion in liabilities. 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
1: Here is your KSST KRVA FM weather. It's going to stay very warm through the overnight hours with mostly clear skies. The daybreak low dropping only down to about 76 degrees. The wind out of the south to southeast, but that's going to be very light. Sunny and more hot conditions on Monday. And in fact, that's going to be pretty much the picture for the upcoming work week with daytime highs right at about 99.
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1: Here is your KSST KRVA FM weather. It's going to stay very warm through the overnight hours with mostly clear skies. The daybreak low dropping only down to about 76 degrees. The wind out of the south to southeast, but that's going to be very light. Sunny and more hot conditions on Monday. And in fact, that's going to be pretty much the picture for the upcoming work week with daytime highs right at about 99.
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2: The 2026 football season opened with a 38-14 loss for the Sulphur Springs Wildcats at Mount Pleasant Thursday night in a game heard on KSST. Tigers running back Brandon McCoo scored 4 touchdowns on runs of 37, 1, 5, and 16 yards. After falling behind 21-0, the Wildcats scored on a 5-yard run by quarterback Deuce Timmons. Mount Pleasant's Giovanni Mendoza kicked a 40-yard field goal on the final play of the first half to make the score 24-7. In the third quarter, the Wildcats scored on a 30-yard screen pass from Timmons to Dobson Martin. Gael Garcia kicked both extra points for the Wildcats. The Wildcats play Texarkana Pleasant Grove at Gerald Prim Stadium next Friday night. The Lady Cats volleyball team won 3 matches in the Caddo Mills tournament Thursday. They beat Quitman and Heritage Christian 2-0, and Mineola 2-1. Lady Cats now 17-5 for the season. They host Kemp at 5:30 p.m. Friday and return to the Caddo Mills tournament on Saturday. 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
1: Here is your KSST KRVA FM weather. It's going to stay very warm through the overnight hours with mostly clear skies, the daybreak low dropping only down to about 76 degrees, the wind out of the south to southeast, but that's going to be very light. Sunny and more hot conditions on Monday. And in fact, that's going to be pretty much the picture for the upcoming work week with daytime highs right at about 99.
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0: Logan Henderson gave up one hit over seven innings as the Milwaukee Brewers downed the Texas Rangers 6-1 on Friday night. The Rangers' Danny Jansen hit a solo home run in the third. The Rangers play the Brewers again at Milwaukee at 6:15 Saturday night on KSST. 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
1: Here is your KSST KRVA FM weather. It's going to stay very warm through the overnight hours with mostly clear skies, the daybreak low dropping only down to about 76 degrees, the wind out of the south to southeast, but that's going to be very light. Sunny and more hot conditions on Monday, and in fact, that's going to be pretty much the picture for the upcoming work week, with daytime highs right at about 99.
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0: Today's forecast is mostly sunny with light melodies and a great day for feel-good music.
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6: The East Texas A&M Lions football team will open the season playing on ESPN. In the 2026 FCS kickoff game, the Lions will play the Mercer University Bears on the Bears' home

0: ESPN and Mercer for partnering in this opportunity to showcase our university and football program in prime time on the opening weekend of the college football season. Curry continued, this marks the third straight year that Northeast Texas only Division I football program will open the season on a national broadcast, highlighting the momentum of the East Texas A&M brand. ET opened last season at SMU and the season before at San Diego State. KSST News.
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2: The trade relationship between the U.S. and Canada is best described as tense after the two countries announced dueling tariffs.
3: Virginia Houston, the Senior Director of Government Relations for the American Farm Bureau Federation, said the relationship is evolving by the day.
4: We know Canada and the U.S. were negotiating in a hope to avoid those tariffs, but unfortunately, talks fell apart at the last minute, and a 50% tariff on Canadian imports into the U.S. went into effect. Canada retaliated with tariffs of their own, matching the U.S. tariffs dollar for dollar, and those tariffs are set to go into effect on September 8th.
3: Houston said Canada notably targeted some U.S. agricultural products.
4: Dairy is probably the biggest ag product they have put retaliatory tariffs on, as well as some ag equipment. Originally, Canada announced they would tariff U.S. seafood exports to Canada, which is about a $1 billion industry in 2025. However, Canada announced that they would not tariff U.S. seafood exports. That supply chain's very highly integrated.
3: Chad Smith, Washington.
2: And with an Ag Minute, I'm Chelsea Wade, TSC News.
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2: So early.
1: Yes, it is. Pour yourself a cup of coffee, go out and gather those eggs, and get

0: import process. I'm Jessica Dolmel with Washington Ag Watch on the Texas Farm Bureau Radio Network. It has been a week since the Douglas, Arizona port of entry has reopened to live livestock imports from Mexico. We recently caught up with Dudley Hoskins, USDA Undersecretary, to discuss the process that those cattle go through to ensure that they're not bringing screwworms or other threats into the U.S. through the newly opened port.
1: And this is in addition to the import requirements that already exist for cattle coming in from Mexico related to TB and tick treatments and tick scratching. All the cattle were presented from export gathering centers in Sonora. Their initial treatment protocols were confirmed and verified by accredited veterinarians. Then those animals proceeded to a secondary review with a Senaseca veterinarian that verified the treatment protocols happened and the correct certifications were in place.
0: Once that is done, Hoskins says the animals that remain eligible for import go through a visual inspection on the ground.
1: If any animal has an open wound, if there's lameness, those animals are pulled and not eligible for import to the U.S. If the animals remain clean and viable after that step, then they're put through basically a singular chute through the screwworm detector dog inspection process. Each individual animal is put into a chute where animal health technicians confirm the traceability, the identity, and the application of an FDA-approved product as a preventative. Once that step is completed, those animals go through a complete submersion in a Kumafos dipping vat. At that point, they're eligible for import to the U.S.
0: That was Dudley Hoskins, USDA Undersecretary. For the Texas Farm Bureau Radio Network, I'm Jessica Domel.
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3: 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Actress Sarah Ramirez has a birthday, and in 1850, Honolulu was declared the capital of the Hawaiian Islands. Weather watchers have noticed a pattern about this time of year that occurs with remarkable regularity. While on average, daily temperatures are beginning to cool, they tend to level off and sometimes even spike in the final days of August or early September. The exact mechanism is still a mystery, but experts suspect it may be related to how the jet stream reacts to the seasonal reduction in sunlight. And although it doesn't happen every year, the pattern occurs more consistently in regions east of the Mississippi. That is the Old Farmer's Almanac Radio Report. 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

0: 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Coming up,
1: I'm Alan Skye. It's one of the biggest fires in North Texas history, and we'll take a look at all the work being done to put it out.
2: I'm Chris Fox. We could know as early as today whether hemp-derived THC products like Delta 8 and Delta 10 are again legal in Texas.
3: Drought situation continues to worsen across the state, but some relief coming towards the Texas coast. Do we have a tropical storm coming soon? I'm meteorologist Dan Brunoff. Your forecast coming up.
0: Later, Mike Rogers has the other side of the news. Kevin Walker is at the TSN Sports Desk. Good Monday morning. I'm Kristen Yates. Leading our news this morning, we've been telling you about the fire burning across Jack and Palo Pinto counties, and it's still growing. TSN's Alan Skye says the Ross fire is just 31% contained, has burned 85,000 acres.
1: Crews have not yet started trying to pinpoint the cause, and nobody's been hurt. But as the fire grows, utility crews have been trying to protect power lines. Dallas-based AT&T says its first net response operations group has started working in the area to make sure first responders can keep communicating with each other. They also sent a truck to the area with Wi-Fi and charging stations. Fort Worth police and fire were taking donations outside a Walmart Saturday to deliver water, Gatorade, sunscreen, and baby wipes to crews on the lines. And if you're looking for a way to help, Palo Pinto Emergency Services District 1 says firefighters on the lines have plenty of food and water right now, so the best option would be to donate money their way so they can buy more equipment. Alan Skye, TSN News.
0: Smoke shops in Texas could soon be again allowed to sell currently banned THC products if a Travis County judge grants a temporary restraining order.
2: On Friday, Travis County Judge Maya Guerra Gamble heard arguments from hemp store owners suing the state over the new rules put in place banning the sale of hemp-derived THC products like Delta 8 and Delta 10. The Texas Supreme Court ruled in May that trace amounts of the drug could still be legal. The lawyer for the hemp store owners argued that since the state has not established a legal definition of the term trace amounts, enforcement of the ban is inherently flawed and unconstitutional. Judge Gamble could rule on the fate of THC sales as early as today. In Austin, Chris Fox, TSN News.
0: President Trump has announced the U.S. is taking effective majority control of 65 billion barrels of proven Venezuelan oil reserves. The deal gives a new public-private joint venture a 100-year lease to develop 17 untapped oil fields across the country.
4: A U.S. official telling News Nation this deal will give the U.S. 55% of those 65 billion barrels and the right to then buy the oil at cost once that production does scale up. Now, the official shares that once that production is happening, the U.S. will purchase the oil, and that oil will go in part towards supplying the U.S. military and in other part towards scaling up our petroleum reserves.
0: That's Hannah Brandt reporting. Trump is promising cheaper gas prices as a result, but experts say that Americans are not likely to see lower costs in the short term. Texas's Rainy Day Fund is in the spotlight, with the Democratic candidate for governor wanting to tap it in order to give everybody a check for $1,500. However, experts say that would create instability.
5: Having a robust Rainy Day Fund is important because, you know, you don't want to have to deal with these boom and bust cycles in revenue and raising and lowering taxes.
0: Economist Vance Ginn says the fund was started back in the 80s when the oil industry was going through a boom and bust cycle. The pile of cash created stability for the budget. But since we're not seeing that volatility anymore, he says taxes on the fossil fuel industry should be decreased. Texas energy regulators are approving two controversial power lines despite opposition from landowners. Commissioner Courtney Haltman says they heard concerns about the damage to property, but stressed that ultra-high voltage transmission serves a greater good.
6: All of us up here on the dais want what's best for Texas, want what's best for Texans.
0: The head of the Public Utility Commission called out the head of Oncor, which is building the line. He ordered the utility to work with landowners to make sure there is as little disruption to their property as possible. Well, Texas law enforcement is getting people thinking about the upcoming Labor Day weekend. Labor Day is a week from today. Patrols have been increased, especially looking for drivers under the influence.
7: Because it doesn't just have to be alcohol. Anything that impairs your ability to drive puts you in danger and it puts you at risk because you're not sober.
0: That's Jason Bridge with TxDOT's Amarillo District. A TxDOT report shows a 57% increase in deadly crashes that were drug or alcohol related for Labor Day weekend of 2025. Bridge reminds folks that the options for safety are nearly endless, from rideshare to public transport, even spending the night at someone's house if you can. Well, if you felt that you have been harassed with spam calls and texts lately, you are not alone. The Better Business Bureau has released new data showing the amount of spam has skyrocketed over the last 3 years. Cosme Ojeda with the Better Business Bureau says it's up to 50% of us.
8: Half of Americans are reporting inundated with these scam messages, and it's probably the most common request we get when we're contacted at the BBB. How can I stop this? Is this valid? Is this legitimate?
0: They say always let unknown calls go to voicemail. Make sure your spam filter is on. And a reminder, if you know that it's spam, do not respond to those calls or texts for any reason. It's time now this morning to check our app of the day. Here's David Rankin.
9: 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Flock cameras, they're everywhere, and people getting a little amped up about them and what they do to our privacy. This app is a maps app that'll let you get turn-by-turn navigation to stay away from those flock cameras as much as they can. It'll show you two trips from one place to another. One of them's the fastest route, like Waze or Google Maps. The other will show you the routes to avoid most, if not all, the flock cameras that it knows about. You choose which one you want to take. It has vocal navigation, including telling you which lanes to get into. It also shows you different points of interest, like any other maps app. You can be sure that your info is private, and it doesn't make you log into an account. It doesn't have any trackers, and it doesn't collect any data. Flock Hopper. It's new, free app on iTunes and Android. I'm David Rankin, TSN News.
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3: Hot temperatures, drought situation worsens, plus something's brewing in the Gulf. I'm meteorologist Dan Brunoff. Weather's next.
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0: Welcome back to Texas in the Morning. It's time now for a look at today's weather. Here's TSN's chief meteorologist, Dan Brunoff.
3: Well, thank you so much. Good morning, everyone. Hope you had a great weekend. The heat continues across the state. The drought situation continues to worsen as our extreme to exceptional drought, the highest two levels of the drought up across the Texas Panhandle into the northern South Plains and the northwestern Red River Valley. Starting to see a severe drought sneak into parts of North Texas, down across the Texas coast, the lower Texas coast, and the Rio Grande Valley. The only area that's not experiencing a drought right now is the Texas Hill Country. tonight. And there may be some relief coming to the Texas coast, where you have a moderate drought sneaking into some areas. National Hurricane Center is monitoring an area of disturbed weather about 200 miles south of New Orleans right now. It is moving off to the northwest at about 10 to 12 miles per hour. And the Air Force Reconnaissance Reserve aircraft is scheduled to investigate the system later this morning. Additional information on this system, including gale warnings, can be found in the high seas forecast issued by the National Weather Services there in the New Orleans Weather Service, and also Beaumont, Port Arthur in the Houston Galveston area. We'll keep an eye on this because it's going to bring some heavy rain, especially to the upper Texas coast here, starting later on this evening through the day tomorrow and into Wednesday. Could be some flood watches issued. 3 to 5 inches of rain are possible on average. It could be some isolated higher totals. So again, stay weather aware across the upper Texas coast, and it's going to be moving northwest and then bending north into Wednesday and Thursday, moving into central and east Texas as well as north Texas, but with high pressure off to the northeast of the system, it's going to lose a lot of its punch and lose a lot of its moisture the closer it gets to the Texas-Oklahoma border and the Ark-La-Tex into Wednesday and Thursday. But it might break the 46-day rain streak, that lack of rain, measurable rain in Dallas and Fort Worth. Also, DFW has got 36 consecutive days of 36 days so far this summer of triple-digit heat. And those triple digits are going to continue across a lot of the state here all the way through this week as high pressure remains in control. But as the path of this system, possibly Edward, comes into the eastern third of the state, temperatures will cool into the 80s and low 90s for highs due to cloud cover and rainfall. Unfortunately, the western half of the state's going to stay rain-free all the way through the week with high temperatures really close to 100 degrees. Hottest will be out into the high deserts of West Texas. And then this weekend, everybody dries out with the hot weather continuing into September. I'm meteorologist Dan Brunoff in the TSN Forecast Center.
0: Sports on Texas in the Morning is just ahead. Now this.
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23: I'm Kevin Walker with your Texas in the Morning Sports Report. As we creep closer and closer to the start of the NFL season, we work through the fun times and the sad times of the preseason, and one of those days have come and gone. Yesterday was cut day for the NFL. The day that all teams must get their roster down to 53 and waiving or cutting players that didn't make the cut for the specific position. But it's also a day that features a lot of trades. Let's start there for the Houston Texans. An in-state trade as the Dallas Cowboys sent offensive tackle Nate Thomas to the Texans in a depth piece trade. In return, the Texans sent their 2027 seventh-round pick, according to ESPN's Todd Archer. They also sent O-lineman Jarrett Patterson to the 49ers for a 2027 seventh-round pick. More news out of the Texans camp as they officially placed wide receiver Tank Dell on injured reserve to start the year, meaning he will be out for at least the first four games of the season as he continues to ramp back up to speed following his tragic leg injury in 2024. Game 1 of the season is Sunday, September 13th against the Buffalo Bills at noon. Staying with the pigskin, but on the college football side of things, the TCU Horned Frogs did not impress to start their season in Week 0. In the feature game in Dublin, Ireland against the North Carolina Tar Heels, they fell 15-10.
1: Out of the pistol, Denman broke a tackle, stayed on his feet, touchdown, Horned Frogs.
23: That would be the lone touchdown as TCU quarterback Jaden Craig struggled, going 20 of 32 for just 175 passing yards. Running back Jeremy Payne showed out with 25 carries for 142 yards. On the opposing side, head coach Bill Belichick's defense looked good alongside their starting quarterback Billy Edwards Jr., who threw for 232 yards. TCU will look to turn it around against Grambling State at home on September 12th. The Texas Rangers got a win over the Milwaukee Brewers last night 7-4, capping off a struggling road trip that included just two wins in six tries. They'll turn around and head back to Texas to face the Athletics first, then the Tampa Bay Rays. First pitch at the Globe is set for 7:05 with Jacob DeGrom on the bump against Gage Jump. Last story, as high school football also got started over the weekend and a top-ranked team in Duncanville fell to Allen. Number 7 Allen Eagles defeated the number 6 Duncanville Panthers handedly 26-7 for the first shocker of the season. Next week, the Eagles will host the DeSoto Eagles and the Panthers of Duncanville host the Cedar Hill Longhorns. With your Texas in the Morning Sports Report, I'm Kevin Walker.
0: Up next, it's Mike Rogers with the other side of the news as Texas in the Morning continues.
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0: And now, TSN's Mike Rogers with the other side of the news.
25: A new number one on the list of obscure world records. It's so obscure, in fact, it's not even listed. Not yet, anyway. James Peterson of Akron, Ohio, thought it up at a party. After spending hours on the dance floor pumping his fists, James was asked by one of his friends.
26: He's like, what are you, the Guinness Book World Record holder of fist pumping? And I'm like, I don't know. I'm like, I wonder who is.
25: And the answer? No one. Shockingly, there is no record for continuous fist pumping. And so James decided to set one.
26: The official record that I went for was continuous fist movement around your body.
25: Which you made up.
26: Which I made up.
25: He started at 11 o'clock on a Friday morning, recording the whole thing.
4: I'm going to super glue my fist together.
25: You heard right.
4: So that nobody can say I didn't have a closed fist.
25: And afterwards, getting the super glue off?
26: It failed at 15 hours.
25: And so he quit at 16.
26: I got kicked out of bars for fist pumping.
25: And to make it even more difficult, James did the whole thing while repeating the same song on his iPod. Yep, that's the one. Did that get irritating after about 15 seconds or so?
26: Oh, no. I enjoy it.
25: What he did not enjoy was the sunburn.
26: Because I have a farmer's tan, and then obviously from having my arm in the air, that little 2-inch band.
25: So you get this ring of red around your bicep.
26: Yep, and that hurts the worst. Hey, I just met you.
25: Really hard part, though, has been dealing with the people at the Guinness Book.
26: There's a whole process in which you have to go through for Guinness to accept whether or not they want that in their book.
25: Have people called you crazy?
26: Way before this.
25: And I'm Mike Rogers with the other side of the news on TSN.
0: Making news beyond the Lone Star State, the search for more than a dozen campers in the Grand Canyon continues this morning after flash floods struck the park over the weekend. At least one person has already been found dead. President Trump now working to appeal to business owners in the North as the trade conflict with Canada continues. He's calling on them to move to the U.S. immediately and promises no tariffs if they do. For the first time in a month, U.S. forces carry out strikes against Iran. U.S. Central Command says the military hit two Iranian rocket launchers near the Strait of Hormuz, and Iran is now retaliating. Jurors in Lindsey Clancy's triple murder trial will continue deliberations today. They're trying to determine whether the deaths of her three young children came about intentionally or if Clancy was motivated by postpartum psychosis. A random act of kindness from Taylor Swift to a mom in Rhode Island who got injured saving three young teens on the side of the road. A GoFundMe was started to help with Ashley Taunton's medical bills and augmented by $50,000 from the superstar. This is Texas in the Morning. I'm Kristen Yates, TSN News.
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3: KSNU, I'm Chelsea Quaid, and this is the Lone Star Farm and Ranch Report for Monday, August 31st.
11: Drought situation continues to worsen across the state, but some relief coming towards the Texas coast. Do we have a tropical storm coming soon? I'm meteorologist Dan Brunoff. Your forecast coming up.
3: We also have a complete market recap coming up. The president is preparing to unveil new options that he says will help lower costs for American beef and grocery stores. ABC's Allison Kiosks has more.
12: The Trump administration is expected to announce new rules this week to make it easier for cattle ranchers to process their own meat and sell directly to consumers without USDA inspections. President Trump saying the few companies that control most of the meat processing capacity in the U.S. make up a, quote, nasty monopoly. Some producers say that consolidation, among other issues, has driven up prices, and cutting red tape could help.
3: Federal law already allows producers to slaughter livestock for their own household use. The bigger issue is whether meat processed outside of a federally inspected facility can be sold to consumers, restaurants, and retailers, particularly across state lines. Ag Secretary Brooke Rollins says the administration plans to announce steps beginning today that include reducing processing regulations, expanding interstate sales, and providing support for smaller processors. The push comes as the Justice Department investigates competition in the cattle and beef markets. Four companies, Tyson, Cargill, JBS, and National Beef, dominate U.S. beef processing. It also follows criticism from cattle groups over the president's decision to temporarily suspend tariffs on 300,000 metric tons of imported beef. Texas Ag Commissioner Sid Miller is praising the new push by President Trump to increase competition in the meat processing industry. He says expanding local and independent processing could give ranchers a larger share of the consumer beef dollar while potentially providing shoppers with more choices. Miller says the goal should be maintaining food safety while removing barriers that make it harder for smaller processors and cattle producers to compete. Starting today, the Douglas, Arizona Port of Entry's daily capacity is scheduled to step up to a limit of 900 head a day. Alan Huddleston, the acting chief veterinary officer at USDA, talked about stage one of their protocol.
13: The first step occurs at the export gathering centers or the farms of origin. And at that farm, within 30 days, an accredited veterinarian is authorized to do an inspection of the animals to ensure that they are not showing any signs of any kind of disease, but also specifically New World screwworm infestation. And then within about 7 to 14 days prior to moving from that export gathering center, the animals receive a tick treatment, and 3 to 5 days before movement, they receive treatment with a product that actually treats and prevents New World screwworm so that they've had a treatment already. At that point, they have an international health certificate that is signed so that they can move into the second stage.
3: The second stage also starts in Mexico before cattle enter the U.S.
13: Still inside of Mexico, the pre-export facility, or PIF. At the pre-export inspection, they arrive within 24 hours of when they would be crossing the border, and at that point, an official veterinarian from the Mexican Department of Agriculture does a second inspection of the animals to make sure that they're showing no signs of New World screwworm infestation. And then they also share some information, especially with animal identification, because every animal that's coming across the border has to meet official identification requirements so they could be traced back to that farm of origin.
3: And he talks about the third and final stage of the protocol.
13: At that facility, the first thing is that going from the PIF to the APHIS inspection facility, the animals move past detector dog teams, where they are scenting the animals to see if there is any suspicion of wounds and or larva for New World screwworm, where if they were to detect one, they give their handlers a signal so that we can immediately stop operations and evaluate the animal. They go through a inspection by an APHIS veterinarian or animal health technician as sort of a third and final physical review of the animal to ensure they have no New World screwworm infestation. We also do check that their official identification is in place and readable in an electronic format so that we can do a trace back if and as necessary. They swim through a vat of a treatment for New World screwworm and or any other kind of critter that might be hanging out on their hide. They dry and then they are moved into the United States.
3: Now, we don't yet have an official number for how many head moved last week, but with a daily limit of about 700, it's expected at least 2,500 and up to 3,500 Mexican cattle crossed into the U.S. in the first week of cattle imports resuming. And the U.S. dairy industry is putting more emphasis on milk protein as market incentives and global demand change. A new CoBank report says milk protein production began outpacing butterfat production last August after protein values moved up above butterfat values. Protein is particularly important for cheese production, and U.S. producers increased protein production more than 7% between 2015 and 2025. But the U.S. still trails the European Union and New Zealand in overall milk protein levels. Still to come, more ag news, Chief Meteorologist Dan Brunoff's weather, and the markets as the Lone Star Farm and Ranch report continues. This is TSN News.
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3: And welcome back to the Lone Star Farm and Ranch Report. USDA is raising its forecast for U.S. ag exports and now expects a smaller agricultural trade deficit this fiscal year. Ag exports are projected at $179.5 billion, up $3 billion from USDA's May forecast. Imports are projected at $204.5 billion, putting the fiscal 2026 ag trade deficit at about $25 billion. That's $4 billion smaller than USDA's previous forecast and well below the record $42.9 billion deficit recorded last fiscal year. USDA expects exports to climb again in 2027, reaching about $186.5 billion. Back closer to home, the PUC has approved two controversial power lines. They both faced opposition from landowners.
27: After the vote, Commissioner Courtney Haltman says they heard the concerns about damage to property, but stressed ultra-high voltage transmission is needed.
28: We have to constitutionally weigh certain factors in making our decisions, and that's what we're doing.
27: The head of the Public Utility Commission called out the head of Oncor, which is building one line. He ordered the utility to work with landowners to make sure there is as little disruption to their property as possible. In San Antonio, Michael Board, TSN News.
3: But Texas Attorney General Ken Paxton is calling for a pause on a proposed statewide expansion of high-voltage transmission lines. Paxton filed a brief supporting a request to delay further action on ERCOT ERCOT's planned 765 kilovolt transmission build-out, which is now estimated to cost roughly $33 billion. The project grew out of legislation passed in 2023, directing the state to develop a long-term reliability plan for high-growth areas, including the Permian Basin. Paxton argues lawmakers were never given an opportunity to consider a transmission project of this size or its potential cost to electric customers and private landowners. He wants the Public Utility Commission to hold off until the Texas legislature can review the plan and establish guidelines for the project. The PUC has not yet ruled on that request. Eight of the 12 Texas FFA state officers have chosen Texas A&M University for their education. Six members of the 2026-27 officer team are beginning classes in College Station this fall, while two others will enroll after completing a year of statewide FFA leadership and service. The eight officers represent communities across Texas and have backgrounds ranging from cotton and cattle production to livestock exhibition, ag mechanics, and public speaking. Their planned fields of study include agribusiness, agricultural leadership, agricultural education, ag economics, poultry science, and construction science. Texas FFA has more than 180,000 members statewide. And a heat dome has created some crop concerns this month.
1: USDA meteorologist Brad Rippey notes the move

0: temperatures that impacted corn and soybean growing areas of the Northern Plains and Upper Midwest. I'm Rod Bain reporting for the U.S. Department of Agriculture in Washington, D.C.
1: Hot temperatures, drought situation worsens, plus something's brewing in the Gulf. I'm meteorologist Dan Brunoff. Weather's next.
2: As the Lone Star Farm and Ranch report continues, this is TSN News.
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0: And we're back with the weather on the Lone Star Farm and Ranch Report. Here's TSN Chief Meteorologist Dan Brunoff.
1: Well, thank you so much. Good morning, everyone. Hope you had a great weekend. The heat continues across the state. The drought situation continues to worsen as our extreme to exceptional drought, the highest two levels of the drought up across the Texas Panhandle into the northern South Plains and the northwestern Red River Valley. Starting to see a severe drought sneak into parts of North Texas, down across the Texas coast, the lower Texas coast, and the Rio Grande Valley. The only area that's not experiencing a drought right now is the Texas Hill Country. And there may be some relief coming to the Texas coast where you have a moderate drought sneaking into some areas. National Hurricane Center is monitoring an area of disturbed weather about 200 miles south of New Orleans right now. It is moving off to the northwest at about 10 to 12 miles per hour. And the Air Force Reconnaissance Reserve aircraft is scheduled to investigate the system later this morning. Additional information on this system, including gale warnings, can be found in the high seas forecast issued by the National Weather Services there in the New Orleans Weather Service and also Beaumont, Port Arthur in the Houston, Galveston area. We'll keep an eye on this because it's going to bring some heavy rain, especially to the upper Texas coast here starting later on this evening through the day tomorrow and into Wednesday. Could be some flood watches issued. 3 to 5 inches of rain are possible on average. It could be some isolated higher totals. So again, stay weather aware across the upper Texas coast. And it's going to be moving northwest and then bending north into Wednesday and Thursday, moving into central and east Texas as well as north Texas. But with high pressure off to the northeast of the system, it's going to lose a lot of its punch and lose a lot of its moisture the closer it gets to the Texas-Oklahoma border and the Ark-La-Tex into Wednesday and Thursday. But it might break the 46-day rain streak, that lack of rain, measurable rain in Dallas and Fort Worth. Also, DFW has got 36 consecutive days of 36 days so far this summer of triple-digit heat. And those triple digits are going to continue across a lot of the state here all the way through this week as high pressure remains in control. But as the path of this system, possibly Edward, comes into the eastern third of the state, temperatures will cool into the 80s and low 90s for highs due to cloud cover and rainfall. Unfortunately, the western half of the state is going to stay rain-free all the way through the week with high temperatures.

0: really close to 100 degrees. Hottest will be out into the high deserts of West Texas. And then this weekend, everybody dries out with the hot weather continuing into September. I'm meteorologist Dan Brunoff in the TSN Forecast Center.
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4: Here is your KSST KRVA FM weather. It's going to stay very warm through the overnight hours. With mostly clear skies, the daybreak low dropping only down to about 76 degrees. The wind out of the south to southeast, but that's going to be very light. Sunny and more hot conditions on Monday. And in fact, that's going to be pretty much the picture for the upcoming work week, with daytime highs right at about 99.
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1: It's market information on the Lone Star Farm and Ranch report. Throughout the day, some Southern Live cattle traded at 222, which was $3 lower than the previous week's weighted average. Northern Dress cattle traded at 345 last week, which was $10 lower. With packers back in control of the market, now that they've got enough supply committed to them, it's likely prices are going to continue to trend lower. Box beef prices closed mixed choice down $5.13 to $376.23. Select up a $1.89. At $361.08 on 108 loads. Base grade spot cotton bids in Texas from $83.42 to higher grades of $89.92 on about 2,200 bales. The Cutlook A index was up 3 pennies to 101.30. The AWP is 71.52. The live cattle contracts continued with
8: TSN headlines. The Ross Fire in Jack and Palo Pinto counties is now 31% contained. Amazingly, nobody has been hurt, and monetary donations to fire crews are now greatly appreciated at this point. The U.S. has taken effective majority control of 65 billion barrels of proven Venezuelan oil reserves. President Trump promising lower gas prices, but experts say a price drop in the short term is unlikely. Governor Abbott has ordered a halt to flock camera funding statewide. This as an investigation finds that a 2023 hike in auto insurance costs went to buying and maintaining flock cameras across the state. Texas energy regulators approved two controversial power lines despite opposition from landowners. Supporters say that ultra-high voltage transmission serves a greater good. In sports, both the Houston Texans and the Dallas Cowboys came out the losing side of their final preseason games. With your Texas News headlines, I'm Kristen Yates.
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12: 3.25 at 784. September, Kansas City wheat up 24.25 at 827.75. December, Kansas City wheat up 22.25 at 844.25. Oil rose. Brent gained 1.9% to settle at $88.62 a barrel. West Texas Intermediate rose 1.7% to close at $83.64 a barrel. The bond market swung as investors built bets that the Federal Reserve may hike interest rates next month. U.S. stocks dipped, but not by much. The S&P 500 fell 19 points, the Dow Jones lost 9, and the NASDAQ sank 139. With the Lone Star Farm and Ranch Report, I'm Chelsea Wade, TSN News.
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15: Asters provide a spot of color in the autumn garden and late-season nectar for many beneficial insects. Hi, I'm Melinda Myers, horticulturist and gardening expert. Asters are a diverse group of plants, but can be lumped into three groups based on their native habitat and preferred growing conditions. Those native to meadows, prairies, marshes, and roadsides prefer full sun. Some require evenly moist soil, while others are a bit more drought tolerant. The second group are also sun-loving, but prefer cool nights and require rich, well-drained soils. The third group includes woodland asters that tolerate deep shade, but flower best in partial sun. These need moist, rich soil, but will tolerate dry conditions. Richard Hockey of the Chicago Botanic Garden did a comparative study of cultivated asters in 2013. He provides insight into the group of plants and information that can help you select the best asters for your garden. Check out our website for this and other gardening tips.

0: KSA News. I'm Kristen Yates. Our top story, we've been telling you about that fire burning in Jack and Palo Pinto counties, and it's still growing. TSN's Alan Skye says the Ross Fire has now burned 85,000 acres. It's about 31% contained this morning.
1: Crews have not yet started trying to pinpoint the cause, and nobody's been hurt. But as the fire grows, utility crews have been trying to protect power lines. Dallas-based AT&T says its first net response operations group has started working in the area to make sure first responders can keep communicating with each other. They also sent a truck to the area with Wi-Fi and charging stations. Fort Worth police and fire were taking donations outside a Walmart Saturday to deliver water, Gatorade, sunscreen, and baby wipes to crews on the lines. And if you're looking for a way to help, Palo Pinto Emergency Services District 1 says firefighters on the lines have plenty of food and water right now, so the best option would be to donate money their way so they can buy more equipment. Alan Skye, TSN News.
0: Some relief may be on the way for part of our state as the summer drought continues.
2: It's been a month and a half since the rain gauge at DFW Airport measured a drop. Houston likewise has been very dry, but could soon see some relief. An area of low pressure located 100 miles south of New Orleans is producing small but concentrated areas of showers and thunderstorms. It's expected to produce a tropical depression, maybe even a tropical storm, as it moves north-northwest toward the Texas-Louisiana coast.
0: That's Jim Ryan reporting. President Trump has announced the U.S. is taking effective majority control of 65 billion barrels of proven Venezuelan oil reserves. The deal gives a new public-private joint venture a 100-year lease to develop 17 untapped oil fields across that nation.
3: A U.S. official telling News Nation this deal will give the U.S. 55% of those 65 billion barrels and the right to then buy the oil at cost once that production does scale up. Now, the official shares that once that production is happening, the U.S. will purchase the oil, and that oil will go in part towards supplying the U.S. military and in other part towards scaling up our petroleum reserves.
0: That's Hannah Brandt reporting. Trump is promising cheaper gas prices, but experts think Americans are not likely to see any lower costs, at least in the short term. Texas's Rainy Day Fund is in the spotlight with the Democratic candidate for governor wanting to tap it to give everyone a check for $1,500. However, experts say that would create instability.
4: Having a robust Rainy Day Fund is important because, you know, you don't want to have to deal with these boom and bust cycles in revenue and raising and lowering taxes.
0: Economist Vance Ginn says the fund was started back in the 80s when the oil industry was going through a boom and bust cycle. This is TSN News.
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12: KSST has been reporting the news for Sulphur Springs and Hopkins County since 1947. We couldn't look to the future without remembering our past. These are the history and heritage files as compiled and presented by Bill Bradford prior to 2014.
13: These are the history and heritage files for the 31st day of August. Sunrise, 6:56 a.m. Sunset, 7:48 p.m. Dawn's always about half hour before sunrise, dark about half hour after sunset. On this day in 1951, it got up to 104 plus degrees, did the same thing, 1950. Average high during the last day of August, first day of September, ought to be about 94 degrees. Average daytime high and nighttime lows dropped 10 degrees during the month of September. September 1995 started off with four straight days of over 100 degree temperature. 1996 never got to 100 in either August or September. You just can't predict. On this day in 57, it had already rained nearly 50 inches for the year, and that's more than a normal whole year. 1955, KSST was reporting school board president Alec Bridges appointed three board members to look for sites for a new high school. And this day in 1989, I went out to see Wildcat practice, and it looked like the Wildcats had been run over by a truck. They weren't even in pads hitting on one another.
14: No, we're just so bunged up. Right now, we've got eight people that are hurt. You know, all my years of coach, I've never had this kind of injury from no contact. We've got eight people that missed, that were not suited out in last night's practice. And going against Parrish in this scrimmage is really going to be kind of awesome right now with all these people hurt. We're not going to do any hitting till the scrimmage this coming Thursday night. And Parrish wants to go all night long in that scrimmage. I don't think we're going to be able to accommodate them. Every injury is non-contact related. It's just the dangest thing I've ever seen. We've got muscle pulls. We've got some groin pulls. We've got some back injuries. Yeah. We've got a sprained ankle. We've got a separated shoulder. And all those were as a result of non-contact. I've never seen anything like it.
13: At this point, as he was saying, we are bad short of people who can get out there and mix it with them. Our fearless leader, Danny Durham, walks
15: in. I see the superintendent has just arrived. He may have a little eligibility left.
14: I'll tell you what, we're not in that bad a shape yet, I don't think.
13: And to the walking and non-walking wounded, he reminded.
14: Yeah, I do want to go up there and represent us well. I mean, I don't go up there and mess around, and I believe that's the number one team in the state.
13: In the heritage files.
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17: And so begins another day. Good morning. I'm John Mark Dempsey on KSST. It is Monday, August 31st. Delighted to have you sharing a cup of coffee with us again this morning. Not a lot to tell in the weather forecast today. Sunny and hot, high of 99. It's not quite as hot as it was the past couple of weeks. Still very hot. Winds will be from the south at about 5 miles per hour. Overnight, a low of about 75 degrees. Tuesday, just about the same, sunny with a high of 98. And really, it looks like that pretty much all the way through the week. It's not until Friday that we get back to 100 degrees, at least according to the National Weather Service forecast. As of right now, no mention of rain in the forecast. First United Methodist Church of Sulphur Springs hosts Joyful Toddler Time each Monday from 10 to 11:30 in the gym, with lots of activities for children ages 1 to 5. 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
19: President Trump has announced plans to allow up to 300,000 metric tons of additional beef imports over the next 90 days as part of an effort to bring down grocery prices. Texas Ag Commissioner Sid Miller says affordability matters, but so does making sure American cattle producers aren't asked to pay the price.
20: It does not rebuild the beef herd. That's the solution. We've got to rebuild our beef herd. This does nothing to help that. Two, it adds to our agriculture trade deficit. And now we are depending on foreign countries to feed us. That's not good. So that's why I don't like it. And I don't entirely blame Donald Trump for this. Ranchers that I've talked to, anybody in the cattle business, a lot of them are upset, not with Trump, but with Secretary Brooke Rollins. They hold her responsible as a cabinet member. You're supposed to advise the president on your area of expertise. And she fully supports bringing this beef in to lower beef prices. Now, that's a gut punch to a rancher when the Secretary of Agriculture doesn't back the agriculture community. So they're more upset with her, I think, than the president, because he doesn't know a lot about agriculture. He loves farmers, I know that. But bringing this beef in has another problem with it when it comes in, and it can come in from any of 20 countries. When it gets here, it can actually be ground up in the hamburger, packaged, and then sold as product of USA. That's just lying to the American consumer.
19: Next time on Shoot the Bull.
20: If we could stop it now, maybe $100 million. If we don't stop it at all, maybe $1 billion to our forage loss. So it's very serious.
19: I'm Chelsea Wade, TSC News.
21: Now this.

0: American Cattle News. It was a tough day for the cattle market Friday. More after this.
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0: Virginia McGathy with McGathy Commodities.
7: The live cattle made a new recent low as box beef prices declined. Choice was down $5.06, with select down a modest 43 cents. But cash has been sluggish too. But the cattle on feed report is coming this afternoon and has traders a little bit cautious. Some short covering came in as we hit that low, kind of shoring up some of the deep losses. But it's going to be hard to say to see if that's going to continue. So October was down $5.33 to 212.67, with December getting down to 213.40. CVOL for the live cattle is at 17%. Now, the feeders were down as well, as packers are slow to step up to buying right now. Cash trade has been sluggish there, and that's been at best, really. The live and like live cattle, it's sending futures down to a new recent low. October was down $7.30 to 315.40, with September getting down to 321.32 before really bouncing back pretty solidly here. But that's could be because it's the end of the week and the cattle on feed report is coming. CVOL for the feeders is at 17.2%. The lean hogs, though, did firm up as demand is beginning to improve. That oversold futures dipped along with the beef complex, but rebounded well with more short covering coming in. Now, there's expected demand comeback should be over the next couple of weeks here, but we are still near the lows, so time will tell if we're going to be able to get off those numbers. So October had a $1.63 range. We got up to $1.08 to 81.30, with December getting up to 71.95. So that's put a little bit of strength into that market.
0: American Cat.

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1: It's yet another new day in Hopkins County, and we're all sharing the KSST airwaves this morning. I'm John Mark Dempsey. Sure glad to have you listening in again on this Monday, August 31st. It's National Eat Outside Day. Friends, fresh air, and good food are the focus of this day every year on August 31st. Today's factoid, according to a 2019 survey, 45% of Americans say they believe in ghosts, with more than one-third of those polled saying they have personally felt being in the presence of a ghost or spirit. Birthdays. Born this day in the year 12 A.D., the Roman Emperor Caligula.
2: Chinatown, my Chinatown. 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
5: I think she's got it. I think she's got it.
4: The rain in Spain stays mainly in the plain.
5: By George, she's got it. By George, she's got it.
1: Born August 31st, 1918, lyricist Alan J. Lerner, best known for the musical My Fair Lady. Stay in history. August 31st, 1997, Princess Diana died in Paris following an automobile accident, first thought to be caused by paparazzi, but later blamed on the driver, that also claimed the lives of her companion Dodi Fayed and the driver. From the BBC.
6: This is BBC Television from London. Diana, Princess of Wales, has died after a car crash in Paris. She was taken to hospital in the early hours of the morning. Surgeons tried for 2 hours to save her life, but she died at 3 o'clock British time. In a statement, Buckingham Palace said the Queen and the Prince of Wales are deeply shocked and distressed by this terrible news.
1: And our thought for the day is from Arthur Godfrey, whose birthday was August 31st. He said, I'm proud to be paying taxes in the United States. The only thing is, I could be just as proud for half the money. Well, going to be a great day in Hopkins County. Good morning. Keep it on KSST.
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7: Rangers have lost six straight road series after the loss of the White Sox on Wednesday night, and manager Skip Schumacher spoke on why they've struggled so much over the streak.
9: Well, we didn't have too much pitching the last 2 days, unfortunately, and they got out to some big leads. Our offense came back. I thought our offense did a really good job the last couple days. Fought back and had a lot of traffic, but we didn't get the starts that we wanted the last couple of days, unfortunately, and bullpen just couldn't really hold it. So we got to figure that out. We will, and off day tomorrow, and a tough task against a good Brewers team, but we got to figure it out there.
7: Rangers haven't had their best play at their best, which has been a large reason for their struggles over the stretch. They need more consistency from their starters and to be able to put runs onto the board. Rangers will try to bounce back tonight versus the NL leading Brewers at 6:40. I'm Trevor Beck with your Rangers Report.
10: My face and head is what broke the windshield. 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And I could see my boyfriend's mom laying face down in the water. 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I should have just said, everybody buckle up. I don't want anyone to have to go through what I've had to go through. 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

0: Here's your KSST KRVA FM weather. High pressure in place, and we get more heat through much of the upcoming week. We're headed for about 100 today. Some clouds and a little bit of sunshine. We're in the mid-70s and clear for the overnight hours. Then for Tuesday, lots of sun, and we're in the upper 90s. Looks like upper 90s Wednesday and Thursday. I'm meteorologist Steve Hamilton on KSST and KRVA FM.
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3: If you like cruising, well, the Port of Galveston is setting its sights on another major expansion as they negotiate with Royal Caribbean to develop a brand new state-of-the-art cruise terminal at Pier 14. If finalized, the multi-million dollar project would mark the port's fifth cruise terminal, establishing a dedicated home port facility custom-built to handle Royal Caribbean's massive Icon-class vessels. They're the largest cruise ships in the world. The proposed Pier 14 facility builds on a rapid expansion across Galveston's waterfront. Royal Caribbean previously partnered with the port back in 2022 to construct a $125 million terminal complex at Pier 10 for use with its Oasis-class ships. Galveston, already the fourth busiest cruise port in the United States, with nearly 2 million cruise passengers per year. Adding this fifth terminal at Pier 14 could create 1,500 new jobs, generate $278 million in direct business revenue, add almost $8 million in local and state tax revenue, along with additional passenger fee revenue for the city of Galveston. Negotiations between Galveston and Royal Caribbean continue, with a finalized development agreement expected in the coming months. More travel news as DFW International Airport are urging Labor Day travelers to plan ahead as the airport prepares for one of its busiest stretches of the summer season. They project almost 1.4 million passengers will travel through that airport between Thursday, September 3rd and Tuesday, September 8th. Congestion on the roadways, terminal curbs, and in the parking garage will be expected during the peak morning and midday hours. That always complicated by the ongoing construction at DFW. Drivers picking up passengers are reminded that terminal curbs are strictly reserved for active loading and unloading. You can circle around and use the cell phone lots to wait until you get that call. You can find out more information about what's going on at DFW in real time by going to their website, dfwairport.com.
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1: In obituary news, Vivian Bellows, age 66, of Dyke, passed away at Christus Mother Francis Sulphur Springs on Thursday. Vivian was born May 5, 1960, in Angleton, Texas, to Eddie and Nancy Rhodes Ward. She married Glenn Bellows in Deer Park. Vivian found joy in the simple pleasures in life. She enjoyed playing games, cards, and dominoes with families and friends. She also loved fishing and could often be found with a good book in hand. These hobbies brought her happiness and created many cherished memories for those who knew and loved her. Survived by her husband Glenn of Dyke, sons David Bellows and wife Ashton of Sherman, Joshua Bellows and wife Carrie of Dyke, Brooke Bellows of Dallas, and many, many grandchildren. Mary Jane Sherman, age 80, of Sulphur Springs, passed away Wednesday, July 29th, surrounded by loved ones. She was born October 5th, 45, to Charles Edward Brennan and Minnie Olive Brake Brennan in Urbana, Ohio. Mary loved to sew, crochet, enjoyed watching crime documentaries, and she was a devout Catholic and adored spending time with her family. Survived by her daughter, Amy Wilburn, and her husband, Chris of Sulphur Springs, brother Dennis Brenham of Las Vegas, Nevada, Patrick Brenham of Huber Heights, Ohio, sister Martha LaVon Bonnie Kearns and husband Richard of Urbana, Ohio, and Judith Ann Fitwater of Urbana, Ohio, sisters-in-law Janice Brenham of Michigan City, Indiana, and Roberta Bobby of Urbana, Ohio, as well as many nieces and nephews. Preceded in death by her parents, brothers Charles Edward Brennan Eddie Jr., John Daniel Brennan Sr., and Thomas Matthew Brennan. Georgina Gina Carlton, age 76, of Sulphur Springs, passed away at Carriage House Manor in Sulphur Springs on Monday. She was born June 30th, 1950, in Alameda, California, to the late Leon and Gertrude Correa Snyder. She married the late Fred Carlton. Gina was a compassionate hospice nurse who devoted her life to caring for others. Through her work, Gina touched countless lives and left behind a legacy of love, compassion, and selfless service. Survived by her sister Brenda Edwards, daughter Tara Peaks and husband Steve, Tia Beaumont and husband Craig, sons John Carlton and wife Stephanie, Andrew and wife Samantha, and many, many grandchildren. Preceded in death by her parents, Leon and Gertrude, husband Fred and brother Owen Snyder. Vicki Milligan, age 75, of Port Neches, Texas, surrounded by her family, peacefully passed away at Hopkins Court Assisted Living, Sulphur Springs, Tuesday, August 25th. Vicki was born September 5th, 1950, in DuCoin, Illinois, to the late Cecil and Fern Milligan. She married James Roberts in Goleta, California, February 14th, 2007. Vicki worked for defense contractor Lockheed Martin in both Florida and California. She was an avid animal lover and especially loved her Cocker Spaniels. Vicki is survived by her spouse James, her sister Cindy Campbell, brother-in-law Bob Campbell, nephews Rod Campbell and Karen, Matthew Campbell and Angela, Aaron Campbell, and many, many nieces, nephews, and grandchildren. She was preceded to death by her parents. Visitation for Brenda Sue Payne, age 83, will be held on Sunday, August 30th from 2 till 4 p.m. at Tap Funeral Home. Brenda passed away Thursday, August 27th at Carriage House. Brenda was born March 16th, 43 in Lakewood, Ohio to William Clyde and Susan Harrison Palmer. She married Edgar Lee Payne in Las Vegas, March 25th of 93. Brenda had a deep love of gardening and is proud to be a master gardener. She also enjoyed being involved in community theater, where she was able to share her creativity and love of the arts with others. She had a special talent for making things from the heart. Brenda loved making homemade wine and jelly and was an exceptional cook. Her homemade creations were enjoyed by friends and family. Survived by her husband Edgar Lee Payne, sons Dana Hooser and Tess, David Hooser and Mary, Darren Hoosier and Judy Lynn, Edgar Lee Payne Jr. and Louisa, John Richard Payne, David Allen Payne and Jonah, and many, many grandchildren. Preceded to death by her parents, William and Susan, daughter Diana Baker, brother-in-law Samuel Payne, sister-in-law Martha Lou, and sister-in-law Wilma Thompson.
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1: 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Can you believe it? There's free admission September 5th, starting at 10 a.m. and going till 3 p.m. You know where they're at. They're over at 416 North Jackson Street here in Sulphur Springs. They've got the historical buildings. There'll be music, storytelling, games, fishing, craft demos, animals, snack bar, bakery, ice cream. Cash only on that. Step back in time and help celebrate 50 years. The 2026 Senior Center Olympics is coming up soon. September 18th, starting at 11 a.m. Show your support and win our Spirit Award. Sponsorships are still available. First 100 people that arrive get a free t-shirt. Be here early, it says. All the friends in assisted living are welcome to come too. For more information, give them a call, 903-439-3720.
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8: President Trump has announced plans to allow up to 300,000 metric tons of additional beef imports over the next 90 days as part of an effort to bring down grocery prices. Texas Ag Commissioner Sid Miller says affordability matters, but so does making sure American cattle producers aren't asked to pay the price.
9: It does not rebuild the beef herd. That's the solution. We've got to rebuild our beef herd. This does nothing to help that. Two, it adds to our agriculture trade deficit. And now we are depending on foreign countries to feed us. That's not good. So that's why I don't like it. And I don't entirely blame Donald Trump for this. Ranchers that I've talked to

0: come in from any of 20 countries. When it gets here, it can actually be ground up into hamburger, packaged, and then sold as product of USA. That's just lying to the American consumer.
1: Next time on Shoot the Bull.
0: If we could stop it now, maybe $100 million. If we don't stop it at all, maybe $1 billion to our forage loss. So it's very serious.
1: I'm Chelsea Wade, TSN News.
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0: It's the Agribusiness Report.
1: Planted acreage at 96.7 million was raised 1.5%, or nearly 1.4 million acres from what was estimated in the June acreage report. However, acreage is down 2.1% from last year. Harvested area for grain is forecast at nearly 88.6 million acres. That is up 1.3% from the previous forecast, but 2.9% lower than last year. And then as of August 1st, the yield is forecast at 180.7 bushels per acre. That is down 3.1% or 5.8 bushels from the previous year. And then production is forecast at 16 billion bushels. That is down 5.9% from 2025.
0: That's Anthony Prilliman with USDA. Again, the August outlook tightening major crop projections led by corn, wheat, and cotton. Again, corn production near 16 billion bushels, but the first survey-based yield estimate fell to 180.7 bushels per acre. Now, for soybean production, increased to 4.5 billion bushels on higher acreage despite a slightly lower yield. Now, crush was raised to 2.78 billion bushels, ending stocks to 320 million. Farm price remains $11.40. The farm price for corn, $6.20. Cotton production cut to 13.61 million bales. Yield fell to 798 pounds per acre. Ending stocks declined to 4 million bales. And USDA raised the farm price to 75

0: per pound. Secondary changes included a reduction in sorghum production and weaker cattle and dairy price outlooks for row crop producers. August projections favor corn, wheat, and cotton. Soybeans remain balanced between larger supplies and stronger crush demand. Now, China imposing a 54.3% provisional anti-dumping deposit on U.S. pecans. It's creating another major obstacle for American growers seeking access to the Chinese market. Measure took effect August 11th, following a preliminary ruling by China's Ministry of Commerce. Foreign Ag Service says new deposit pushes the total duty rate on U.S. pecans to 86.3%. when combined with existing tariffs. China says U.S. and Mexican pecans sold below normal value harmed its domestic industry. Now, pecan exports to China had already weakened sharply. Shipments fell from over 18,000 metric tons in 2024 to just 2,500 metric tons in 2025. So far through June, U.S. shipments less than 1,400 metric tons. That's down 42% from last year. U.S. inflation eased slightly in July, but energy costs remain a significant pressure point for ag and rural households. Consumer prices 3.4% higher than a year earlier, while core inflation slowed to 2.5%. Energy prices remain 14.7% above last year. Gasoline up over 24%, electricity over 4%, nat gas over 4%, and food prices 3% higher year over year. Grocery prices up nearly 3%, while meat, poultry, fish, and eggs increased just 2%. For ag, easing inflation could eventually reduce pressure on interest rates, wages, and other operating costs. It's the Agribusiness Report.
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0: Odessa News. I'm Kristen Yates. Our top story, smoke shops in Texas could soon again be allowed to sell currently banned THC products like Delta 8 and Delta 10. This if a Travis County judge grants a temporary restraining order.
1: On Friday, Travis County Judge Maya Guerra Gamble heard arguments from hemp store owners suing the state over the new rules put in place banning the sale of hemp-derived THC products like Delta 8 and Delta 10. The Texas Supreme Court ruled in May that trace amounts of the drug could still be legal. The lawyer for the hemp store owners argued that since the state has not established a legal definition of the term trace amounts, enforcement of the ban is inherently flawed and unconstitutional. Judge Gamble could rule on the fate of THC sales as early as today. In Austin, Chris Fox, TSN News.
0: Governor Greg Abbott has ordered all state agencies to halt funding for flock cameras.
2: Those are the AI-powered surveillance cameras sparking privacy concerns.
3: Their privacy must be protected, and private person should have the access to flock cameras.
2: Abbott, on a Glenn Beck radio interview, issued an order to pause funding in advance of a Texas Tribune expose of how a state agency spent $30 million in grants to local police departments to build up the state's flock surveillance network.
3: Flock cameras are being reduced dramatically, and they're going to be required to be used responsibly if they're used at all.
2: Eric Lycombe, TSN News.
0: Texas energy regulators approved two controversial power lines despite opposition from landowners. Commissioner Courtney Haltman says they heard the concerns about property damage, but stressed that ultra-high voltage transmission serves a greater good.
4: All of us up here on the dais want what's best for Texas, want what's best for Texans.
0: The head of the Public Utility Commission called out the head of Oncor, which is building the line. They ordered the utility to work with landowners to make sure there is as little disruption to their property as possible. Texas law enforcement is getting people thinking about the upcoming Labor Day weekend, that holiday a week from today. Patrols have been increased, especially looking for drivers under the influence.
5: Because it doesn't just have to be alcohol. Anything that impairs your ability to drive puts you in danger and it puts you at risk because you're not sober.
0: Jason Bridge with TxDOT's Amarillo District. A report shows a 57% increase in deadly crashes that were drug or alcohol related as for last Labor Day weekend of 2025. Bridge reminds folks that the options for safety are nearly endless, from rideshare to public transport, even spending the night at someone's house if you're able to. This is TSN News.
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2: And the sun's coming up over Hopkins County for another great day. Good morning, I'm John Mark Dempsey. And it says on the calendar, Monday, August 31st, we have come to the end of another month. And I guess you could say we're coming to the end of summer, although it's not going to feel like it today. Sunny and hot with a high near 99 degrees, not quite as hot as it has been the past couple of weeks. Winds from the south about 5 miles per hour. And that's about the size of it for the whole week. No mention of rain in the forecast. We have James Terry with your Sulphur Springs and Hopkins County birthdays coming up here in a matter of moments. But first of all, some other birthdays to tell you about. Born August 31st, 1897, actor Frederick March, best remembered for his roles in The Best Years of Our Lives and Inherit the Wind. Born this day in 1928, actor James Coburn, whose films included Our Man Flint and The Magnificent Seven. Born August 31st, 1935, Cincinnati Reds and Baltimore Orioles great and baseball's first black manager with the Cleveland Indians, Frank Robinson. Actor Richard Gere is 77, two-time Olympic gold medal winner in the 400-meter hurdles. Edwin Moses is 71.
3: Well, it's a marvelous night for a moon dance with the stars up above in your eyes.
2: Van Morrison is 81. This day in history. August 31st, 1997, Princess Diana died in Paris following an automobile accident, first thought to be caused by paparazzi, but later blamed on the driver. That also claimed the lives of her companion Dodi Fayed and the driver. From the BBC.
4: We interrupt this film to tell you we are getting reports that Diana, Princess of Wales, has been badly injured in a car crash in France. French radio is saying that the accident happened in western Paris when the car she was traveling in collided with another vehicle in a tunnel.
2: And this day in 2015, President Barack Obama officially redesignated Alaska's Mount McKinley by its Native American name, Denali. And so it goes. Make it a great day. Good morning. This is KSST.

0: Good morning. It's time for birthdays. We've got James Terry here. Good morning, James.
1: Good morning to you, Chad. Let's see who's on our birthday list for today. Here on the 31st day of August, we have these birthdays. Happy birthday, Jill Dietz. Brittany Woolley has a birthday today. So does Eric Harton, Neil Tatum, Carrie Reed. And we have a note beside Ricky Lynn Godbolt's name wishing him happy birthday from Dolly. Harv Archenbright has a birthday today. J.C.K. Bowles has an 18th birthday. Happy birthday, Kelly Garcia, Gina Hicks, John Harton, Aubrey Fox, Isabella Norton, Jesse Swain. Buck Tillery has a birthday, so does Dorothy Howell, Gina Patterson. Happy 26th birthday to Jamie Noble. Julia Holm celebrates a birthday today, so does Leah Barrett, Brenda Hallmark. Happy birthday, Ronald Pilcher, Joanne Henderson, Amanda McCord, Jared Gooding, Tony Bassam, Julia Tamsma. Birthday greetings to Joe Hughes, Elizabeth Barrett, Trevor Bollinger, Gina Patterson, and Christy Archer. Happy birthday to all of you folks who have a birthday today on August 31st.
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4: Well, you're up bright and early again. Pour yourself a cup of coffee and stay with us a while here on KSST. Looks like Monday, August 31st. And good morning, I'm John Mark Dempsey. Well, a Virginia doctor shared the unusual story of how she recently woke up in her home to find a bat attempting to get into her mouth. Dr. Krista Edelman, a Richmond gastroenterologist, posted a video to Instagram explaining her experience last week. She said, "I was dreaming, and in my dream there was a cute little field mouse." This is pretty vivid, the whole thing. A little field mouse trying to get into my mouth. She said she awoke and reached for her mouth, feeling an object there. I grabbed something, and ultimately I had folded the bat's wings back. Edelman quickly realized there was a bat on her face. She says, "I screamed, and I was screaming repeatedly, something to the extent of like, 'There's a bat in my mouth.'" Edelman says her screams woke her husband, not surprisingly, who captured the bat. She took the bat with her to the emergency room. Dr. Adam Lanzi, the assistant medical director at St. Mary's Hospital, said Edelman did the right thing, even though she didn't believe she had been bitten by the animal. Lanzi said, "Bat teeth are very small, and you don't know if you've been bitten or not, and with rabies being essentially fatal, they need to be treated." He recommended such situations always be treated with caution. If you wake up in a room with a bat in your room, or in your kid's room, or in your house, you kind of have to assume the worst. The bat ultimately tested negative for rabies, thank goodness. Well, what a story. Whatever scary middle-of-the-night experience you've had, I hope it's not worse than having a bat trying to get into your mouth. Good heavens. I think I might have to sleep with a mosquito net over my face after that. Not much to tell in the weather. Sunny and hot with a high near 100. Winds from the south, but only about 5 miles per hour. Well, you take it easy today and stay with us here on KSST.

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1: Here's your KSST KRVA FM weather. High pressure in place, and we get more heat through much of the upcoming week. We're headed for about 100 today. Some clouds and a little bit of sunshine. We're in the mid-70s and clear for the overnight hours. Then for Tuesday, lots of sun, and we're in the upper 90s. Looks like upper 90s Wednesday and Thursday. I'm meteorologist Steve Hamilton on KSST and KRVA FM.
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0: This is Morning News Break from the Texas State Network. I'm Kristen Yates. Leading our news this morning, the Ross wildfire burning across Jack and Palo Pinto counties is still growing. TSN's Alan Skaya says it is about 31% contained as of this morning, but has burned about 85,000 acres.
1: Crews have not yet started trying to pinpoint the cause, and nobody's been hurt. But as the fire grows, utility crews have been trying to protect power lines. Dallas-based AT&T says its first net response operations group has started working in the area to make sure first responders can keep communicating with each other. They also sent a truck to the area with Wi-Fi and charging stations. Fort Worth police and fire were taking donations outside a Walmart Saturday to deliver water, Gatorade, sunscreen, and baby wipes to crews on the lines. And if you're looking for a way to help, Palo Pinto Emergency Services District 1 says firefighters on the lines have plenty of food and water right now, so the best option would be to donate money their way so they can buy more equipment. Alan Skaya, TSN News.
0: Some relief may be on the way for part of Texas as the ongoing drought continues.
2: It's been a month and a half since the rain gauge at DFW Airport measured a drop. Houston likewise has been very dry, but could soon see some relief. An area of low pressure located 100 miles south of New Orleans is producing small but concentrated areas of showers and thunderstorms. It's expected to produce a tropical depression, maybe even a tropical storm, as it moves north-northwest toward the Texas-Louisiana coast.
0: That's Jim Ryan reporting. Texas smoke shops could again be allowed to sell currently banned THC products like Delta 8 and Delta 10. That's if a Travis County judge grants a temporary restraining order.
3: On Friday, Travis County Judge Maya Guerra Gamble heard arguments from hemp store owners suing the state over the new rules put in place banning the sale of hemp-derived THC products like Delta 8 and Delta 10. The Texas Supreme Court ruled in May that trace amounts of the drug could still be legal. The lawyer for the hemp store owners argued that since the state has not established a legal definition of the term trace amounts, enforcement of the ban is inherently flawed and unconstitutional. Judge Gamble could rule on the fate of THC sales as early as today. In Austin, Chris Fox, TSN News.
0: Governor Greg Abbott has ordered all state agencies to halt funding for flock cameras.
4: Those are the AI-powered surveillance cameras sparking privacy concerns.
5: Their privacy must be protected, and no private person should have the access to flock cameras.
4: Abbott, on a Glenn Beck radio interview, issued an order to pause funding in advance of a Texas Tribune expose of how a state agency spent $30 million in grants to local police departments to build up the state's flock surveillance network.
5: Flock cameras are being reduced dramatically, and they're going to be required to be used responsibly if they're used at all.
4: Eric Lycombe, TSN News.
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0: Welcome back to Morning News Break. President Trump announces the U.S. is taking effective majority control of 65 billion barrels of proven Venezuelan oil reserves. The deal gives a new public-private joint venture a 100-year lease to develop 17 untapped oil fields across that country.
10: A U.S. official telling News Nation this deal will give the U.S. 55% of those 65 billion barrels and the right to then buy the oil at cost once that production does scale up. Now, the official shares that once that production is happening, the U.S. will purchase the oil, and that oil will go in part towards supplying the U.S. military and in other part towards scaling up our petroleum reserves.
0: That's Hannah Brandt reporting. Trump is promising cheaper gas prices, but experts say Americans are not likely to see an immediate short-term drop in costs. Several new Texas laws take effect tomorrow, bringing new requirements and expanding consumer rights. The new Right to Repair law requires electronics manufacturers to make parts and tools more readily available to providers. This to make it easier and more affordable for people needing their things fixed. Solar panel companies and employees will be required to register with the state of Texas and will be punished for any deceptive sales claims. As well, certain gold and silver bullion will be registered as legal tender and therefore able to be used as a form of payment. However, businesses and people are not obligated to accept it. Other Texas laws going in effect include an expansion of so-called border counties and allowing volunteer firefighters to be paid up to 20% of a full-time firefighter's salary. Texas's Rainy Day Fund is in the spotlight, with the Democratic candidate for governor wanting to tap it to give everyone a check for $1,500. However, experts say that could create instability.
11: Having a robust Rainy Day Fund is important because, you know, you don't want to have to deal with these boom and bust cycles in revenue and raising and lowering taxes.
0: Economist Vance Ginn says the fund was started back in the 80s when the oil industry was going through a boom-bust cycle. The pile of cash created stability for the budget at that time. And since we're not seeing that volatility anymore, Ginn says taxes on the fossil fuel industry should be decreased. Texas energy regulators approved two controversial power lines despite landowner opposition. Commissioner Courtney Haltman says they heard concerns about property damage, but stressed that ultra-high voltage transmission serves a greater good.
12: All of us up here on the dais want what's best for Texas, want what's best for Texans.
0: The head of the Public Utility Commission also called out the head of Oncor, which is building the line. They've been ordered to work with landowners to make sure there is as little disruption to their property as possible. Well, if you have felt that you've been harassed with spam calls and texts lately, you are not alone. The Better Business Bureau has new data showing the amount of spam has skyrocketed over the last 3 years. Cosme Ojeda with the Better Business Bureau says it's up to 50% of us.
13: Half of Americans are reporting inundated with these scam messages, and it's probably the most common request we get when we're contacted at the BBB. How can I stop this? Is this valid? Is this legitimate?
0: They say always let unknown calls go to voicemail, make sure the spam filter's on, and remember, if you know that it's spam, do not respond to those calls or texts for any reason. Well, one Texas town is using technology to keep walkers safe.
14: The San Antonio suburb of Universal City is home to an aging population, and like in many small towns, they like to go out for a walk. The problem? Sidewalks are not always perfect, even for younger folks. So to fix this, the city is unleashing a small army of robots that are packed with sensors and cameras.
15: They're going to pull up any data that they can find that would impede mobility.
14: City Manager Kathy Williams says the data will then be used to direct crews to places that need to be mowed or fixed. In San Antonio, Michael Board, TSN News.
0: Up next, Mike Rogers has the other side of the news as Morning News Break continues.
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19: And prevention.
0: And now, TSN's Mike Rogers with the other side of the news.
20: A new number one on the list of obscure world records. It's so obscure, in fact, it's not even listed. Not yet, anyway. James Peterson of Akron, Ohio, thought it up. at a party. After spending hours on the dance floor pumping his fists, James was asked by one of his friends.
19: He's like, what are you, the Guinness Book of World Record holder of fist pumping? And I'm like, I don't know. I'm like, I wonder who is.
20: And the answer? No one. Shockingly, there is no record for continuous fist pumping. And so James decided to set one.
19: The official record that I went for was continuous fist movement around your body.
20: Which you made up.
19: Which I made up.
20: He started at 11 o'clock on a Friday morning, recording the whole thing.
21: I'm gonna super glue my fist together.
20: You heard right.
21: So that nobody can say I didn't have a closed fist.
20: And afterwards, getting the super glue off?
19: It failed at 15 hours.
20: And so he quit at 16.
19: I got kicked out of bars for fist pumping.
20: And to make it even more difficult, James did the whole thing while repeating the same song on his iPod.
22: I threw a wish in the well.
20: Yep, that's the one.
22: Never tell. I look to
20: did that get irritating after about 15 seconds or so?
19: Oh, no. I enjoy it.
20: What he did not enjoy was the sunburn.
19: Because I have a farmer's tan, and then obviously from having my arm in the air, that little 2-inch band.
20: So you get this ring of red around your bicep.
19: Yep, and that hurts the worst.
22: Hey, I just met you.
20: Really hard part, though, has been dealing with the people at the Guinness Book.
19: There's a whole process in which you have to go through for Guinness to accept whether or not they want that in their book.
20: Have people called you crazy?
19: Way before this.
20: And I'm Mike Rogers with the other side of the news on TSN.

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1: A new number one on the list of obscure world records. It's so obscure, in fact, it's not even listed. Not yet, anyway. James Peterson of Akron, Ohio, thought it up at a party. After spending hours on the dance floor pumping his fists, James was asked by one of his friends.
2: He's like, what are you, the Guinness Book of World Record holder of fist pumping? And I'm like, I don't know. I'm like, I wonder who is.
1: And the answer?

0: in games, collecting 2 touchdowns alongside 160 plus receiving yards on 6 catches. Swapping over to baseball, the Houston Astros defeated the New York Mets 6-3 in the series finale, grabbing the series win to maintain their AL West lead by 2 games over the Texas Rangers. The Astros are winners of 5 of their last 10 games. Tonight, they'll hook.
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2: If you like cruising, well, the Port of Galveston is setting its sights on another major expansion as they negotiate with Royal Caribbean to develop a brand new state-of-the-art cruise terminal at Pier 14. If finalized, the multi-million-dollar project would mark the port's 5th cruise terminal, establishing a dedicated home port facility custom-built to handle Royal Caribbean's massive Icon-class vessels. They're the largest cruise ships in the world. The proposed Pier 14 facility builds on a rapid expansion across Galveston's waterfront. Royal Caribbean previously partnered with the port back in 2022 to construct a $125 million terminal complex at Pier 10 for use with its Oasis-class ships. Galveston, already the 4th busiest cruise port in the United States, with nearly 2 million cruise passengers per year. Adding this 5th terminal at Pier 14 could create 1,500 new jobs, generate $278 million in direct business revenue, and almost $8 million in local and state tax revenue, along with additional passenger fee revenue for the city of Galveston. Negotiations between Galveston and Royal Caribbean continue, with a finalized development agreement expected in the coming months. More travel news, as DFW International Airport are urging Labor Day travelers to plan ahead as the airport prepares for one of its busiest stretches of the summer season. They project almost 1.4 million passengers will travel through that airport between Thursday, September 3rd and Tuesday, September 8th. Congestion on the roadways, terminal curbs, and in the parking garage will be expected during the peak morning and midday hours. That always complicated by the ongoing construction at DFW. Drivers picking up passengers are reminded that terminal curbs are strictly reserved for active loading and unloading. You can circle around and use the cell phone lots to wait until you get that call. You can find out more information about what's going on at DFW in real time by going to their website, dfwairport.com.
3: Ladies and gentlemen, we're approaching Patriot Day, the 25th anniversary of the most tragic terrorist attack ever perpetrated on U.S. soil. The Marine Corps League Detachment 1357 will hold a memorial service on Celebration Square on Friday, September 11th at 11 a.m. It'll be one of the most emotional programs you will ever have the pleasure to attend. We're going to go through it step by step. I want you to remember, we all should remember, what happened on that tragic day.
1: In obituary news, Vivian Bellows, age 66, of Dyke, passed away at Christus Mother Francis Sulphur Springs on Thursday. Vivian was born May 5, 1960, in Angleton, Texas, to Eddie and Nancy Rhodes Ward. She married Glenn Bellows in Deer Park. Vivian found joy in the simple pleasures in life. She enjoyed playing games, cards, and dominoes with families and friends. She also loved fishing and could often be found with a good book in hand. These hobbies brought her happiness and created many cherished memories for those who knew and loved her. Survived by her husband Glenn of Dyke, sons David Bellows and wife Ashton of Sherman, Joshua Bellows and wife Carrie of Dyke, Brooke Bellows of Dallas, and many, many grandchildren. Mary Jane Sherman, age 80, of Sulphur Springs, passed away Wednesday, July 29th. Surrounded by loved ones, she was born October 5th, 45, to Charles Edward Brennan and Minnie Olive Brake Brennan in Urbana, Ohio. Mary loved to sew, crochet, enjoyed watching crime documentaries, and she was a devout Catholic and adored spending time with her family. Survived by her daughter, Amy Wilburn, and her husband, Chris of Sulphur Springs, brother Dennis Brenham of Las Vegas, Nevada, Patrick Brenham of Huber Heights, Ohio, Sister Martha LaVon, Bonnie Kearns, and husband Richard

0: Urbana, Ohio, and Judith Ann Fitwater of Urbana, Ohio, sisters-in-law Janice Brandenham of Michigan City, Indiana, and Roberta Bobby of Urbana, Ohio, as well as many nieces and nephews. Preceded in death by her parents, brothers Charles Edward Brennan Eddie Jr., John Daniel Brennan Sr., and Thomas Matthew Brennan. Georgina Gina Carlton, age 76, of Sulphur Springs, passed away at Carriage House Manor in Sulphur Springs on Monday. She was born June 30, 1950, in Alameda, California, to the late Leon and Gertrude Correa Snyder. She married the late Fred Carlton. Gina was a compassionate hospice nurse who devoted her life to caring for others. Through her work, Gina touched countless lives and left behind a legacy of love, compassion, and selfless service. Survived by her sister, Brenda Edwards, daughter, Tara Peaks, and husband, Steve, Tia Beaumont and husband, Craig, sons, John Carlton and wife, Stephanie, Andrew and wife, Samantha, and many, many grandchildren. Preceded in death by her parents, Leon and Gertrude, husband Fred and brother Owen Snyder. Vicki Milligan, age 75, of Port Neches, Texas, surrounded by her family, peacefully passed away at Hopkins Court Assisted Living, Sulphur Springs, Tuesday, August 25th. Vicki was born September 5th, 1950, in DuCoin, Illinois, to the late Cecil and Fern Milligan. She married James Roberts in Goleta, California, February 14th, 2007. Vicki worked for defense contractor Lockheed Martin in both Florida and California. She was an avid animal lover and especially loved her Cocker Spaniels. Vicki is survived by her spouse James, her sister Cindy Campbell, brother-in-law Bob Campbell, nephews Rod Campbell and Karen, Matthew Campbell and Angela, Aaron Campbell, and many, many nieces, nephews, and grandchildren. She was preceded in death by her parents. Visitation for Brenda Sue Payne, age 83, will be held on Sunday, August 30th from 2 till 4 p.m. at Tap Funeral Home. Brenda passed away Thursday, August 27th at Carriage House. Brenda was born March 16, 43 in Lakewood, Ohio to William Clyde and Susan Harrison Palmer. She married Edgar Lee Payne in Las Vegas, March 25th of 93. Brenda had a deep love of gardening and is proud to be a master gardener. She also enjoyed being involved in community theater, where she was able to share her creativity and love of the arts with others. She had a special talent for making things from the heart. Brenda loved making homemade wine and jelly and was an exceptional cook. Her homemade creations were enjoyed by friends and family. Survived by her husband Edgar Lee Payne, sons Dana Hooser and Tess, David Hooser and Mary, Darren Hoosier and Judy Lynn, Edgar Lee Payne Jr. and Louisa, John Richard Payne, David Allen Payne and Jonah, and many, many grandchildren. Preceded to death by her parents, William and Susan, daughter Diana Baker, brother-in-law Samuel Payne, sister-in-law Martha Lou, and sister-in-law Wilma Thompson. Taking a look at your community calendar, Homecoming 2026, and they're having a parade. It's presented by the Dial Study Club. They do good works around Hopkins County all year long. This year's Homecoming Parade's coming up September 15th. It's going to be starting at 6 p.m. Mercy Me is Heritage Park's 50th year anniversary. They started in 1976. Can you believe it? There's free admission September 5th. Starting at 10 a.m. and going till 3 p.m. You know where they're at. They're over at 416 North Jackson Street here in Sulphur Springs. They've got the historical buildings. There'll be music, storytelling, games, fishing, craft demos, animals, snack bar, bakery, ice cream. Cash only on that. Step back in time and help celebrate 50 years. The 2026 Senior Center Olympics is coming up soon. September 18th, starting at 11 a.m., show your support and win our Spirit Award. Sponsorships are still available. First 100 people that arrive get a free t-shirt. Be here early, it says. All the friends in assisted living are welcome to come too. For more information, give them a call, 903-439-3720.
1: And so begins another day. Good morning, I'm John Mark Dempsey on KSST. It is Monday, August 31st. delighted to have you sharing a cup of coffee with us again this morning. Not a lot to tell in the weather forecast today. Sunny and hot, high of 99. It's not quite as hot as it was the past couple of weeks. Still very hot. Winds will be from the south at about 5 miles per hour. Overnight, a low of about 75 degrees. Tuesday, just about the same. Sunny with a high of 98. First United Methodist Church of Sulphur Springs hosts Joyful Toddler Time each Monday from 10 to 11:30 in the gym, with lots of activities for children ages 1 to 5. Coming up after 8 o'clock, we have Bill Bradford with the History and Heritage Files. It's a Monday, so about 8:15 or so. We have, of course, Veterans Voices with Bob Kerr. And we have a new program at 8:30 this morning. It's called Texas Originals. Texas Originals at 8:30. Well, look after yourself, and thanks for sitting in with us on KSST

0: KSST has been reporting the news for Sulphur Springs and Hopkins County since 1947. We couldn't look to the future without remembering our past. These are the History and Heritage Files as compiled and presented by Bill Bradford prior to 2014.
1: These are the History and Heritage Files for the 31st day of August. Sunrise, 6:56 a.m., sunset, 7:48 p.m. Dawn's always about half hour before sunrise, dark about half hour after sunset. On this day in 1951, it got up to 104-plus degrees, did the same thing, 1950. Average high during the last day of August, first day of September, ought to be about 94 degrees. Average daytime high and nighttime lows dropped 10 degrees during the month of September. September 1995 started off with four straight days of over 100-degree temperature. 1996 never got to 100 in either August or September. You just can't predict. On this day in 57, it had already rained nearly 50 inches for the year, and that's more than a normal whole year. 1955, KSST was reporting school board president Alec Bridges appointed three board members to look for sites for a new high school. And this day in 1989, I went out to see Wildcat practice, and it looked like the Wildcats had been run over by a truck. They weren't even in pads hitting on one another.
2: No, we're just so bunged up. Right now, we've got eight people that are hurt. You know, all my years as coach, I've never had this kind of injury from no contact. We've got eight people that missed that were not suited out last night's practice, and going against Parrish in the scrimmage is really going to be kind of awesome right now with all these people hurt. We're not going to do any hitting till the scrimmage this coming Thursday night, and Parrish wants to go all night long in that scrimmage. I don't think we're going to be able to accommodate them. Every injury is non-contact related. It's just the dangest thing I've ever seen. We've got muscle pulls. We've got some groin pulls. We've got some back injuries. We've got a sprained ankle. We've got a separated shoulder. And all those were as a result of non-contact. I've never seen anything like that.
1: At this point, as he was saying, we are bad short of people who can get out there and mix it with them. Our fearless leader, Danny Durham, will
3: see. The superintendent has just arrived. He may have a little eligibility left.
2: I'll tell you what, we're not in that bad a shape yet, I don't think.
1: And to the walking and non-walking wounded, he reminded.
4: Yeah, I do want to go up there and represent us well. I mean, I don't go up there and mess around, and I believe that's the number one team in the state.
1: In the Heritage Files.
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2: 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It's time again for Veterans Voices, and here's Bob Kerr. Bob, go ahead.
3: Good morning, Chad. Good morning, patriots and veterans. Ladies and gentlemen, we're approaching Patriot Day, the 25th anniversary of the most tragic terrorist attack ever perpetrated on U.S. soil. The Marine Corps League Detachment 1357 will hold a memorial service on Celebration Square on Friday, September 11th at 11 a.m. It'll be one of the most emotional programs you will ever have the pleasure to attend. We're going to go through it step by step. I want you to remember, we all should remember, what happened on that tragic day. Those of you who follow, this story is ongoing. Part one told you a little bit about the tunnel rats in Vietnam, notable to Staff Sergeant Pedro Rijo Ruiz. He was in his element. The story continues. Soldiers in tunnels had to travel light and abandon their technological advantages. Helmets, load-bearing equipment, and even water canteens might be too bulky to carry underground. Some tunnel rats even abandoned their uniform coat. Soldiers began entering with a pistol and flashlight, and the Army later added a communications wire, compass, and bayonet to help them check for traps and communicate to the surface. Tunnel rats often carried a gas mask to protect against poison gas traps, but many decided to leave even that above ground. As the war went on and tunnel rats refined their techniques, most ended up taking less and less down into the tunnels. Often, gaining entry to the tunnels was difficult as the doors were challenging to discover without careful search. The tunnel generally lacked electric lighting and cleverly hid ventilation to minimize traces. Most tunnels required painstaking exploration to uncover, and tunnel rats arrived on the scene only after regular patrols had uncovered an entrance. Other times it was easy. In one instance, a soldier and his German Shepherd were in the lead of a patrol when the dog suddenly stopped and sat down. Patrol immediately stopped on alert. The dog had been trained to sniff out the enemy. Suddenly, the top of a well-hidden tunnel flew open, and a Viet Cong soldier jumped out holding grenades. He was immediately shot and killed. A tunnel rat went down in the tunnel and captured a high-ranking Viet Cong officer. Finding an entrance did not guarantee entry. Viet Cong often booby-trapped the doors or placed grenades in nearby trees to kill soldiers trying to gain entry to the tunnel systems. Once soldiers gained access to a tunnel system, tunnel rats had a difficult decision to make about their gas mask. The gas mask deadened sounds by making a soldier's breathing seem louder and restricted his sight. But most tunnel rats could not pull out and don their gas mask inside the tunnel should they encounter poison gas released by the fleeing Viet Cong. By 1969, experienced tunnel rats would first roll a fragmentation grenade into the entrance or blow the entrance open with explosives. The latter option also tended to solve the problem of booby trap doors, and both meant that the rat could at least enter the tunnel unopposed, which some rats preferred despite alerting anyone below to their presence. Once in the tunnel network, the real dangers began. Tunnels were dug to dissipate shock waves from explosions. This construction also obstructed soldiers' lines of sight. An ambush by the Viet Cong could be waiting around every bend. The tunnel system could be home to venomous snakes, whether living there or kept as traps by the Viet Cong, or scorpions around every corner or in any wall indention or hidden ledge. Spiders, mosquitoes, bats, annoyed and distracted soldiers already on edge. Nature's obstacles are enough for modern cavers to deal with, but they were the tip of the iceberg for tunnel rats. A tunnel rat explores a hole between floors of the tunnel system. These changes in elevation were among the most dangerous situations for tunnel rats because they could not ensure no traps or enemy present before going through. The Viet Cong built booby traps in most of the tunnel systems. Tunnel rats could expect grenades, poison gas, punji stake traps, the tethered venomous snakes. None of these traps would have the audio or scent signature a tunnel rat could recognize from a gorilla waiting in ambush. As Harold Roper, a tunnel rat in the early days of 1966, recalled, "I felt more fear than I've ever come close to feeling before or since. There were only around 100 Army tunnel rats in Vietnam, and most either died in the tunnels or in ambushes on the surface. This built a special culture among the tunnel rats, who ensured that no rat, wounded, and most were at least once, or dead, was ever left inside a tunnel. The tunnel rats went above and beyond to avenge their injured or fallen comrades. Rio Ruiz crawled through choking tear gas into a tunnel with a cratering charge to finish the job after a Viet Cong had wounded two other rats. Another time, the rats used 300 pounds of C4 to blow the top off a tunnel system when one of their number had been injured. The battle, sir, is not to the strong alone. It is to the vigilant, the active, and the brave."
2: Thanks, Bob. Thanks for coming in, and thanks for your effort on Veterans Voices. A great program. Thanks again.

the last broadcast. Details in a moment on the Sound of Texas. I started this program on Friday, August 1st, 1969. This is the final broadcast on Friday, July 31st, 2026. Between these two Fridays, it's been 57 years. During that time, I've done 14,820 programs. That means I've made that many friends, the most exciting, fun, talented people in Texas. People who are bright and have a fantastic outlook on life. I've driven nearly 2 million miles on Texas highways, worn out a dozen cars and many tires, worn out many recorders of all types, reel-to-reel, cassette, mini-disc, digital audio tape, and memory card. Used millions of miles of recording tape before going digital in 1988. The first 5,000 programs were edited with splicing tape and razor blades. The program has been my main work focus, and I've enjoyed every bit of it. The travel, the interviews, producing the programs. It's been so much fun. I just think it's time to stop. I've got some things to do. Finish writing my third book, working with my archives that are going to Baylor, looking into some of the latest things in audio, Dolby Atmos, and sound immersion. Things that I've been wanting to do, but haven't had the time. You better believe I'm going to miss it. I haven't had a bad day in 57 years. It has made me feel fulfilled, made me happy. Thank you so much for listening and mentioning people to interview. Thanks especially to the radio station owners and managers who have bought my program and put it on the air. My wife, Susan, has given me unbelievable support and encouragement all the way. She is my inspiration. For me, it's just a new start in life that I'm looking forward to. This is Tumbleweed Smith with the Sound of Texas, signing off.

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1: Here's your KSST KRVA FM weather. High pressure in place, and we get more heat through much of the upcoming week. We're headed for about 100 today. Some clouds and a little bit of sunshine. We're in the mid-70s and clear for the overnight hours. Then for Tuesday, lots of sun, and we're in the upper 90s. Looks like upper 90s Wednesday and Thursday. I'm meteorologist Steve Hamilton on KSST and KRVA FM.
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1: TSN News, I'm Kristen Yates. Our top story, class resumes at an El Paso high school after three students were stabbed on Friday and a 14-year-old boy was taken into custody. At AmeriCas High School, extra law enforcement is on campus. School counselors are also available for any student or staff member who may need more emotional support. The school's principal says she is also meeting with each grade level to provide reassurance and any needed information. Thankfully, all three injured students left the hospital over the weekend. The 14-year-old suspect faces charges of aggravated assault with a deadly weapon. Democratic U.S. Senate candidate James Tallarico and entrepreneur Mark Cuban teamed up over the weekend to promote a plan aimed at lowering health care costs.
2: A devastating diagnosis shouldn't mean a devastating invoice. And the reason our health care system is so broken is because too many politicians in both parties, if we're being honest, are either bought by or afraid of big medicine.
1: Tallarico calls for breaking up what he describes as healthcare monopolies. The plan would target large hospital systems and pharmacy benefit managers while working to lower prescription drug prices and out-of-pocket costs. While his Senate opponent, Ken Paxton, has not directly responded to Tallarico's new healthcare proposal, his own economic plan includes a proposed $25,000 tax deduction for out-of-pocket medical expenses. Meanwhile, the GOP and the city of Dallas are preparing for a very unconventional convention.
3: It's not the first time it's happened. In 1984,
4: Nancy and I extend our deep thanks to the Lone Star State and the Big D, the city of Dallas.
3: But next week's Republican convention in Dallas will not include the nomination of a presidential candidate or a debate over a platform. President Trump is said to have personally picked the date and the location as a way to fire up the GOP base going into a midterm election with extremely competitive races and control of Congress on the line.
1: That's Jim Ryan reporting. The FDA approves a new weapon in the fight against the New World screwworm, giving the okay to use ivermectin in cattle infestations. That medication can be given to cattle within 24 hours of their birth, at castration, or whenever a cow has any kind of a wound. However, it cannot be used in dairy cattle or in veal calves. 47 cases of the New World screwworm have been reported in Texas. However, only two remain active at this time, neither in cattle. Time now for a TSN business update brought to you by ASCO Equipment. U.S. futures are falling as American forces struck Iranian rocket launchers on the Strait of Hormuz. The futures for the S&P 500 and the Dow Jones both declined 0.2%. The NASDAQ slipped 0.1%. This is TSN News.
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1: A rescue operation is underway at the Grand Canyon after one person was killed and others swept away by major flooding this weekend. More than a dozen people are still missing. Dolly Parton has been laid to rest at her Nashville burial site, Woodlawn Memorial Park, and mausoleum. The jury in the trial of Lindsey Clancy are back to the deliberation room. They're trying to determine whether Clancy murdered her children intentionally or if she was motivated by postpartum psychosis. A number of verdicts are possible, from first-degree murder to not guilty due to lack of criminal responsibility. 3.5 million Cuisinart brushes recalled after reports of the tiny steel bristles breaking off and ending up in food. At least three people have reported needing medical treatment after swallowing them. I'm Kristen Yates, TSN News.
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11: Here's your KSST KRVA FM weather. High pressure in place, and we get more heat through much of the upcoming week. We're headed for about 100 today. Some clouds and a little bit of sunshine. We're in the mid-70s and clear for the overnight hours. Then for Tuesday, lots of sun, and we're in the upper 90s. Looks like upper 90s Wednesday and Thursday. I'm meteorologist Steve Hamilton on KSST and KRVA FM.
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5: Hi again, everyone. This is today's Dallas Cowboys Report. I'm Brad Sham. The roster cuts are in the NFL, and the Cowboys have their initial 53-man roster. Not the final one. There will be changes in the next few days, but the first group is set. Among the most notable results, they kept three quarterbacks, so Joe Milton and Sam Howell both made it, and they kept six wide receivers, which means fan favorite rookie free agent Camden Brown made it off his strong preseason.
6: Every moment I took from a preseason was a blessing itself, and just having fun with it. Shoot, being with the guys like George Pickens, being with guys like CD, Flo, Mingo, Quez, all those guys, they made it easy for me. Those veterans made it very, very easy for me, and shoot, I'm thankful for them.
5: If there were surprises, they might include the release of running back Jaden Blue and safety Julius Wood. Several of these players are candidates to be brought back to the practice squad today. That's today's Cowboys Report. I'm Brad Sham.
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10: Don't be alarmed if your dwarf Alberta spruce appears to have a larger tree sprouting from its more compact form. This bizarre growth is not uncommon and is the result of genetic reversion. Hi, I'm Melinda Myers, horticulturist and gardening expert. This dwarf conifer originated from a mutation discovered on a white spruce, a tree that normally grows 40 to 60 feet tall. The mutation resulted in compact growth that was used to propagate the slow-growing, dense, compact tree. Occasionally, a branch of dwarf Alberta spruce will undergo a reverse mutation and grow into the larger, more robust white spruce. Simply remove the larger branch back to the branch bark collar, the swollen area next to the trunk. In the future, do this as soon as possible to prevent it from taking over and ruining the size and shape of your dwarf spruce. And don't worry, your plant will be fine. Check out our website for this and other gardening tips.
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7: The trade relationship between the U.S. and Canada is best described as tense after the two countries announced dueling tariffs.
8: Virginia Houston, the Senior Director of Government Relations for the American Farm Bureau Federation, said the relationship is evolving by the day.
9: We know Canada and the U.S. were negotiating in a hope to avoid those tariffs, but unfortunately, talks fell apart at the last minute, and a 50% tariff on Canadian imports into the U.S. went into effect. Canada retaliated with tariffs of their own, matching the U.S. tariff dollar for dollar, and those tariffs are set to go into effect on September 8th.
8: Houston said Canada notably targeted some U.S. agricultural products.
9: Dairy is probably the biggest ag product they have put retaliatory tariffs on, as well as some ag equipment. Originally, Canada announced they would tariff U.S. seafood exports to Canada, which is about a $1 billion industry in 2025. However, Canada announced that they would not tariff U.S. seafood exports. That supply chain's very highly integrated.
8: Chad Smith, Washington.
7: And with an Ag Minute, I'm Chelsea Wade, TSA News.
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2: This is the Texas Cotton Report. Base grade spot cotton bids in Texas from 83.42 to higher grades of 89.92 on about 2,200 bales. The Cotlook A index was up 3 pennies to 101.30. The AWP is 71.52. After its rally Thursday, the cotton market was hit with Friday profit-taking selling. There will likely be end-of-the-month squaring today, and soon enough, the 2026 harvest.

0: this will be upon the industry. October cotton closed at 89.92, down 114 points. December ended at 91.38, off 103. And March finished at 93.34, 106 points lower. Estimated volume was 67,238 contracts. More cotton market news in a moment. 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
0: Lawmakers return from the summer recess today. Robbie Minnick, Vice President of Washington Operations for the National Cotton Council, talks with Cotton Newsline about what the cotton industry would like to see accomplished.
3: One is obviously the Farm Bill 2.0. The Senate was working on that as we entered the August recess. Weren't able to vote that out of committee. The other thing Congress has to finish up is the continuing resolution to fund the government. Vitally important for USDA programs to function, for the marketing loan program to function. So I wanted to see Congress to get to an agreement. And then finally, the Buying American Cotton Act and seeing you know, just how many more co-sponsors we can get added to that bill in both the House and the Senate. We continue to work with Congress, work with the administration, pushing our priorities. When you think of the Buying American Cotton Act, for example, we continue to get new co-sponsors on it. We're up to 95 co-sponsors on the House side, 18 co-sponsors in the Senate, still very bipartisan on both sides.
0: And this has been your Texas Cotton Report. I'm Chelsea Wade, TSN News.
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1: TSN News, I'm Kristen Yates. Our top story, cleanup and power restoration is underway after severe storms through the San Antonio area that brought hurricane-force winds, downed power lines, and left two people dead.
2: CPS officials say widespread power outages have been reduced. Some have been in the dark for days.
3: We had a lot of wires we had to pick up, a lot of trees we had to clear.
2: And Mayor Jones is directing those people who have food spoilage.
4: You can reach out to the food bank.
2: And as for traffic lights, there are still out, Acting Chief Jesse Salome says.
5: SAPD will continue to monitor those major intersections that are affected by those signal outages, and we will assist with traffic control.
2: Eric Lycom, TSN News.
1: As triple-digit temperatures continue to bake this day, AAA warning drivers that extreme heat can take a heavy toll on vehicles, particularly under the hood. AAA's Daniel Armbruster says summer heat accelerates wear and tear on car batteries, and that can lead to sudden failures.
6: Do simple things to extend the life of your battery. Parking your vehicle in a place where the high temperatures won't have as much of an impact. It won't accelerate the chemical activity inside the battery, which is what shortens its life. Right, so drivers should have that battery tested, as we said, especially if it's around 3 years old or older.
1: Armbruster says drivers should check for battery corrosion, keep terminals tight, and unplug USB cords when the vehicle isn't in use to avoid slow drain of the battery. Voters in Texas are encouraged to check their registration status ahead of the November election, especially if you've recently moved.
7: According to the Texas Secretary of State, more than 1.2 million Texas voters are on the state's voter suspense list. Officials say that does not mean someone is no longer registered to vote. The Secretary of State says it means election officials are not certain about a voter's current residential address. Voters can be placed on the list if election mail, a jury summons, or other mail is returned as undeliverable. Voters on suspense are still eligible to cast a vote, but they may need to complete a statement of residence before voting. The deadline to register or update your address is October 5th, and election day is November 3rd. Emily Capetillo, TSN News.
1: Jury selection begins today in the decades-old case called the Texas Killing Fields, involving the deaths of four young women. They were disappeared or killed back in the 80s and found in a field in Galveston County. This trial is connected to Laura Miller, who was only 16 when she disappeared. Her father, Tim Miller, went on to found the organization Texas Equisearch, which works to locate missing people. James Elmore Jr. is charged with manslaughter in connection with Laura's disappearance. He's also accused of tampering with evidence in the case of Laura and of another victim, Audrey Cook. This is TSN News.
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1: Terrifying stories out of the Grand Canyon this weekend as eyewitnesses describe a 15-foot wall of water and debris rushing towards them as groups were camping inside the canyon. The search continues for at least 14 people swept away. A Tennessee senator wants to make September 25th 925 Day in honor of Dolly Parton. He announced that bill after her death last week. Federal prosecutors say a man posing as a San Francisco 49ers player scammed at least 26 women out of over $1 million. They say he met victims on dating apps starting in 2022 and was arrested last week. A random act of kindness from Taylor Swift, donating $50,000 towards medical bills for a Rhode Island mom who was injured saving three young teens on the side of the road. I'm Kristen Yates, TSN News.
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11: Here's your KSST KRVA FM weather. High pressure in place, and we get more heat through much of the upcoming week. We're headed for about 100 today. Some clouds and a little bit of sunshine. We're in the mid-70s and clear for the overnight hours. Then for Tuesday, lots of sun, and we're in the upper 90s. Looks like upper 90s Wednesday and Thursday. I'm meteorologist Steve Hamilton on KSST and KRVA FM.
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5: Platelet-rich plasma is commonly being used in equine joints, but standardization is lacking. Hello, everyone. I'm Dr. Bob Judd with Texas Vet News on the Texas Farm Bureau Radio Network. Platelet-rich plasma, or PRP, is derived from the horse's own blood, and then platelets are concentrated, and it promotes tissue healing and moderates inflammation. However, the standardization and efficacy of PRP is lacking due to the variable aspects of PRP kits available. One study evaluated PRP in the long and short term injected into joints, and although a self-limiting inflammatory response occurred, this response was short-lived and PRP seemed to be safe. Although another study showed PRP presented an antioxidant effect in joints, it increased an inflammatory prostaglandin in the joint and decreased the quality of hyaluronic acid in the joint for 48 hours. Growth factors were increased after injection of PRP in the joint, but growth factors were decreased in diseased joints compared to healthy joints. One platelet product activated with thrombin induced an inflammatory response in the joint, while one activated with calcium chloride did not. Only two of the product kits available support the metabolic needs of the platelets and the viable separation of the platelets in an undamaged manner. So again, all these kits are different. The goal is to get 5 times more platelets than the platelet count in whole blood, and most of these kits came from human medicine and have not been tested in horses. There is also no standard dose of platelets for joint disease in horses. It would be nice to be able to freeze samples for later use, and again, results of freezing depend on the product and the freezing method. With freezing, growth factors in the products decrease rapidly. This is not to say PRP is not effective in equine joints, as it has been shown to be effective, but the kits used and other variables can affect the efficacy of PRP. I'm veterinarian Dr. Bob Judd. 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
8: 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I'm Terry Martin with a market update on the Texas Farm Bureau Radio Network. Cattle futures trading higher with October live cattle up 92 cents to 12.65. The December up a dollar, trading at 2.14.72. Feeder cattle slightly higher with October up 87 cents, 3.17.40. November feeders up 60 cents at 3.10.52. Corn trading higher with September up 3 cents, 5.15 a bushel. December corn up 2, 5.38 and a half. December Kansas City wheat dropping 18 and a half to trade at 8.25 and 3 quarters. Cotton strongly higher. The new crop December up 180 points, 93.18 cents. October West Texas crude up 2.17, 85.57 a barrel. I'm Kerry Martin on the Texas Farm Bureau Radio Network.
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3: If you like cruising, well, the Port of Galveston is setting its sights on another major expansion as they negotiate with Royal Caribbean to develop a brand new state-of-the-art cruise terminal at Pier 14. If finalized, the multi-million dollar project would mark the port's fifth cruise terminal, establishing a dedicated home port facility custom built to handle Royal Caribbean's massive Icon class vessels. They're the largest cruise ships in the world. The proposed Pier 14 facility builds on a rapid expansion across Galveston's waterfront. Royal Caribbean previously partnered with the port back in 2022 to construct a $125 million terminal complex at Pier 10 for use with its Oasis class ships. Galveston, already the fourth busiest cruise port in the United States, with nearly 2 million cruise passengers per year. Adding this fifth terminal at Pier 14 could create 1,500 new jobs, generate $278 million in direct business revenue, add almost $8 million in local and state tax revenue, along with additional passenger fee revenue for the city of Galveston. Negotiations between Galveston and Royal Caribbean continue, with a finalized development agreement expected in the coming months.
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0: And now, from our not-so-scientific department, singing will make you young again. Young again. Oh, okay, I see. Correction, singing will make you feel young again.
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2: As early settlers headed west across the plains, they encountered a problem with a practical solution.
6: When the settlers first came, there were no trees in the Midwest. It was all prairie grass. The buffalo hunters told the settlers, go pick up cow chips and buffalo chips. They're basically processed grass, and that's what you'd use for fuel for heating, cooking, branding.
2: Doug Kibbers is an expert on cow chips and much of the history surrounding the old cattle drives of the 1800s.
6: When the fall families would go out, pick up cow and buffalo chips, throw them in the wagon. So it was a part of survival in the Old West.
2: Throwing the cow chips into the wagon was an important job, and no doubt some folks probably tried to see just how far they could toss a cow chip into a wagon. It's the premise for the cow chip throws that Doug oversees today.
6: So you have to choose your cow chip well. I always like to say that the cow chips already have flying experience, at least about 3.5 feet. And I like to say a cow chip is like a snowflake. At heart, no two are exactly alike.
2: Doug has seen enough championship throws to offer some advice to any would-be participants.
6: You can throw it overhand like a frisbee underhand, but I will tell you that the winners always throw overhand. So keep that in mind if you go to a cow chip throwing contest.
2: The current state record is 165 feet. Doug helps supply the needed items for the contests in mid-Missouri.
6: We have some heifers out back, and so I have ammunition. So you collect them and you have to age them like fine wine. You can't just pick up a cow chip. And it takes a little maturing and selecting the right cow chip and then drying those out.
2: It's a unique event based on some of the traditions of the first folks to put down roots on the plains. Traveling the countryside in Sedalia, Missouri, I'm Andrew McCray.
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0: People know there's only one station that's the true voice of Hopkins County, Texas. 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
1: TSN News, I'm Kristen Yates. Our top story, some relief may be on the way for part of Texas as the summer drought continues.
2: It's been a month and a half since the rain gauge at DFW Airport measured a drop. Houston likewise has been very dry, but could soon see some relief. An area of low pressure located 100 miles south of New Orleans is producing small but concentrated areas of showers and thunderstorms. It's expected to produce a tropical depression, maybe even a tropical storm, as it moves north-northwest toward the Texas-Louisiana coast.
1: That's Jim Ryan reporting. Governor Greg Abbott orders all state agencies to halt funding for flock cameras.
3: Those are the AI-powered surveillance cameras, sparking privacy concerns.
4: Their privacy must be protected, and private person should have the access to flock cameras.
3: Abbott, on a Glenn Beck radio interview, issued an order to pause funding in advance of a Texas Tribune expose of how a state agency spent $30 million in grants to local police departments to build up the state's flock surveillance network.
4: Flock cameras are being reduced dramatically, and they're going to be required to be used responsibly if they're used at all.
3: Eric Lycom, TSN News.
1: The sale of hemp-derived THC products like Delta 8 and Delta 10 could once again be legal in Texas as early as today.
5: Travis County Judge Maya Garrett Gamble will have to decide whether to grant a temporary restraining order against the new state rules that make selling or possessing hemp-derived THC products like Delta 8 and Delta 10 a state jail felony. In May, the state Supreme Court ruled that trace amounts of THC could still be legal. The lawyer for the smoke shop owners argued that since the state has not established a legal definition of the term trace amounts, enforcement of the ban is inherently flawed and unconstitutional. Judge Gamble could rule on the lawsuit as early as today. In Austin, Chris Fox, TSN News.
1: Several new Texas laws take effect tomorrow, bringing new requirements and expanding consumer rights. The new right to repair law requires electronics manufacturers to make parts and tools more readily available to providers. Solar panel companies and employees will be required to register with the state of Texas and will be punished for any deceptive sales claims. As well, certain gold and silver bullion will be registered as legal tender, thus able to be used as a form of payment. However, businesses and people are not obligated to accept it. Other Texas laws going in effect include an expansion of counties classified as border counties and allowing volunteer firefighters to be paid up to 20% of a full-time firefighter salary. This is TSN News.
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1: A powerful flash flood tore through the Grand Canyon over the weekend, killing one person. 15 other people remain missing. President Trump now working to appeal to business owners in the North as the trade conflict with Canada continues. He calls on them to move to the U.S. immediately and promises no tariffs if they do. For the first time in a month, U.S. forces carry out strikes against Iran. Central Command says the military hit two Iranian rocket launchers near the Strait of Hormuz. U.S. House Speaker Mike Johnson expected to put a continuing resolution bill on the floor this week as House members return from the summer recess. The government has until the end of September to fund the government or risk another shutdown. I'm Kristen Yates, and this is TSN News.

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1: Here's your KSST KRVA FM weather. High pressure in place, and we get more heat through much of the upcoming week. We're headed for about 100 today. Some clouds and a little bit of sunshine. We're in the mid-70s and clear for the overnight hours. Then for Tuesday, lots of sun, and we're in the upper 90s. Looks like upper 90s Wednesday and Thursday. I'm meteorologist Steve Hamilton on KSST and KRVA FM.
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5: Cattle and cotton trading higher, wheat trading lower. I'm Kerry Martin with a market update on the Texas Farm Bureau Radio Network. Cattle futures trading higher this morning with October live cattle up 95 cents, 212.67. December up a dollar, 214.72. Feeder cattle slightly higher with October up 97 cents, 317.50. November feeders up 92, trading at 310.85. Corn is mixed with the nearby September up a penny, 513 a bushel. December corn down a half, 536 a bushel. December Kansas City wheat down 19 cents, 825 and a quarter. Cotton strongly higher on the new crop December. It's up 199 points, 93.40 cents. October West Texas crude up 215, 85.55 a barrel. I'm Kerry Martin on the Texas Farm Bureau Radio Network.
6: Agricultural policy issues for farmers and ranchers. I'm Tom Nicoletti with Focus on Agriculture for the Texas Farm Bureau Radio Network. Texas Farm Bureau policy development meetings have been held across the state, 13 of them that deal with various state and national policies for the state's largest farm and ranch organization. With me today is Michael Moon. He is Texas Farm Bureau State Director for District 8, that's Central Texas, and he is from Bell County and represents this region of the state. Michael, what were some of the issues that farmers and ranchers were concerned about at your policy development meeting?
7: Most of the issues they had were data centers, the power lines going through the 765 voltage power lines, solar farms, vulture, getting farm animals, some hog issues. We also had a lot of tax issues for county production taxes that Bell County worked with the comptroller's office really well and got those lowered. We also talked about nuclear as being an option for the small package units for desalinization, our brackish water up in the panhandle, and our desalinization needed for Corpus Christi, the lake down there.
6: That's a wide cross-section of issues that impact farmers and ranchers here in Central Texas and across the state. These are issues that will be taken up as the policy resolution process moves forward in the Resolutions Committee later in the year, and then the state convention to make sure that farmers and ranchers are fairly treated in whatever way possible to make a living day to day.
7: Eminent domain is one of those issues, and that would have to do with the power lines. Our water distribution systems, groundwater districts in the state, every county is not represented by a groundwater district. We need to work in this legislative session to go ahead and try to get those established.
6: That is Michael Moon. He is Texas Farm Bureau State Director for District 8. I'm Tom Nicoletti for the Texas Farm Bureau Radio Network.
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2: The building permit report is in from the city of Sulphur Springs. A lot of commercial and municipality projects going on. Saputo doing a little remodeling, $123,000 for some parts storage additions. A new church will be going in out on the loop. Grace Methodist approved for a project, a little over $5.8 million. The city of Sulphur Springs doing some library renovation, $1.3 million. The new Quick Trip making quick work of their demolition permit from last month as the old Gober Merrill buildings all torn down being hauled off for scrap metal at this point. They've also received a building permit for the new convenience store, $1.5 million. The Hopkins County Jail receiving a permit for $182,000 for a project there. The Clarion Point Hotel on the interstate, $400,000 building permit to remodel guest bathrooms, must be a lot of them. First Baptist Church remodeling their church building at a project cost of a little over $200,000. On the residential side, mostly smaller projects, with one new single-family residence being approved over on Mulberry Street, $452,000. It's going to be a busy month this month and the coming months, it looks like, as there's some pretty big projects totaling over $10 million as remodels and new construction kick into high gear inside the city limits of Sulphur Springs.
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0: In the midst of confusion, escape to the calm and familiar. 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
1: This is KSST Sulphur Springs.
2: The PUC has approved two controversial power lines. They both face opposition from landowners.
3: After the vote, Commissioner Courtney Haltman says they heard the concerns about damage to property, but stressed ultra-high voltage transmission is needed.
4: We have to constitutionally weigh certain factors in making our decisions, and that's what we're doing.
3: The head of the Public Utility Commission called out the head of Oncor, which is building one line. He ordered the utility to work with landowners to make sure there is as little disruption to their property as possible. In San Antonio, Michael Board, TSN News.
2: And eight of the 12 Texas FFA state officers have chosen Texas A&M University for their education. Six members of the 2026-27 officer team are beginning classes in College Station this fall, while two others will enroll after completing a year of statewide FFA leadership and service. Texas FFA has more than 180,000 members statewide. With an Ag Minute, I'm Chelsea Wade, TSN News.
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6: I'm David Johnson with the Wall Street Update.

0: today. The two things that Wall Street hates the most are happening today. Oil prices are going up and interest rates are going up. In fact, 10-year interest rates now, right now are the highest they've been since January of 2025, back over 4.75%. That really undoes an awful lot of good and slows down the housing market and a lot of purchases too, because a lot of people use floating rate credit cards. Those rates are floating higher. Crude prices reflect the increased tension in the Middle East. Crude's been up a couple of dollars a barrel all day long today. That's up over 2%. And the Dow Industrials average has been sharply lower, but it's really indiscriminate. The selling is across a very broad level. There are 11 sectors that make up the S&P 500 today. 10 of the 11 are down. The only one up, energy.
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1: at the State of the Union address. I'm Barbara Schwartz on the Texas State Network, TSN.

0: Barbara Schwartz, and this is the Midday Report for Monday, August the 31st. Some 1.2 million Texas voters may notice a suspend status on their registration. Officials say they can still vote, but may need to take an extra step before going to the polls.
1: The Texas Secretary of State says suspense means election officials have reason to believe a voter's address may have changed. That can happen if a voter moves or if mail sent to the address on file is returned as undeliverable. If you're on the suspense list, you can still vote in the county where you're registered by completing a statement of residence. And if you moved, you can update your voter registration online before the deadline on October 5th. Early voting starts October 19th and runs through the 30th. Election day is November 3rd. Emily Capetillo, TSN News.
0: President Trump getting support from a senator from Texas over his True Social post of mission accomplished in Iran.
2: That support comes from Senator Ted Cruz, who says when it comes to the initial mission to weaken Iran's military, the answer is unequivocally yes. However, Cruz told NBC's Meet the Press there are multiple missions in Iran. He wants the long-term objective to be regime collapse.
3: President Trump and the Trump administration to arm the protesters, so the people of Iran, arm the Kurds, and let the protesters remove this regime from power. Not American boots on the ground, but the Iranian people.
2: Cruz added it's not the U.S.'s business to determine a future Iran government, but he says it is our business to say that government shouldn't be a radical theocrat who hates America and tries to kill Americans. Eric Bushman, TSN News.
0: The organizers of next week's GOP midterm convention hoping for a break in the Texas heat as thousands of Republicans expected to arrive in Dallas.
4: With no candidates to nominate or platform to debate, the two-day gathering will largely be a pep rally with President Trump as cheerleader. Host city Dallas has voted Democrat in recent elections, but
5: I would say that regardless of how you may feel, we need visitors to Dallas to help fuel our coffers.
4: At the same time, says Dallas City Councilmember Gay Donnell Willis,
5: I don't want the Dallas taxpayer to get stiffed.
4: After the 1984 GOP conclave in Dallas, taxpayers were left footing over $1 million in convention-related expenses.
0: That is Jim Ryan reporting. A group from North Texas is going to Nepal to help with humanitarian efforts just days after the catastrophic flash flooding there. From Texans on Mission, John Hall says they have volunteers with expertise that can help in a crisis.
6: It's the kind of devastation and destruction that you hope isn't real. We know that we can't meet all the needs in a situation like this, but we know that we can go in and we can transform one life at a time, one village at a time, and so that's what we're doing.
0: The group will help villagers with water filtration systems they're bringing with them. Just one example of the kind of practical on-the-ground help Texans on a Mission specializes in. The group expects to be in Nepal for at least a couple of weeks. Still to come.
7: I'm Chris Fox. We could know as early as today whether hemp-derived THC products like Delta 8 and Delta 10 are again legal in Texas.
0: This is TSN News.
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10: Every day, the men and women of the United States Marine Corps demonstrate their commitment to defend the American way of life. 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
11: Beeping.
0: The sale of hemp-derived THC products like Delta 8 and Delta 10 could again be legal in Texas as soon as today. TSN's Chris Fox has more on the latest lawsuit filed against the state's strict new rules over hemp.
7: Travis County Judge Maya Garrett Gamble will have to decide whether to grant a temporary restraining order against the new state rules that make selling or possessing hemp-derived THC products like Delta 8 and Delta 10 a state jail felony. In May, the state Supreme Court ruled that trace amounts of THC could still be legal. The lawyer for the smoke shop owners argued that since the state has not established a legal definition of the term trace amounts, enforcement of the ban is inherently flawed and unconstitutional. Judge Gamble could rule on the lawsuit as early as today. In Austin, Chris Fox, TSN News.
0: Several new Texas laws go into effect tomorrow, bringing new requirements and expanding consumer rights.
12: A new right-to-repair law requires electronics manufacturers to make parts and tools more readily available to providers to make it easier and more affordable for folks needing certain things fixed. Solar panel companies and employees are required to register with the state of Texas and will be punished for any deceptive sales claims. As well, certain gold and silver bullion will be registered as legal tender, therefore able to be used as a form of payment. However, businesses and people are not obligated to accept it. Other Texas laws going in effect include an expansion of counties classified as border counties, plus allowing volunteer firefighters to be paid up to 20% of a full-time firefighter salary. I'm Kristen Yates, TSN News.
11: Democratic U.S. Senate candidate James Tallarico and an entrepreneur, Mark Cuban, talked health costs over the weekend, care costs in Fort Worth. Tallarico unveiling a plan that would target large health care companies and pharmacy benefit managers, which he says are driving up costs.
13: It is insane that one company can literally control the hospital where you pay to get care, the pharmacy where you pay for your medications, and the insurance company that decides how much you pay. It's a racket. And these monopolies are profiting off our pain.
11: The proposal would encourage more generic drugs, caps them out-of-pocket costs, give doctors more control over which medications patients can receive. Republican Senate opponent Ken Paxton has not directly responded. He has previously proposed a $25,000 tax deduction for out-of-pocket medical expenses. Jury selection begins today in the decades-old case called the Texas Killing Fields, involving the deaths of four young women murdered in the 80s, found in a field in Galveston County. The trial connected to Laura Miller. She was 16 when she disappeared. Now, her father is Tim Miller. He went on to found the organization Texas Equisearch, which works to locate missing people. James Elmore Jr. is charged with manslaughter in connection with Laura's disappearance, also accused of tampering with evidence in the case of Laura and another victim, Andre Cook. Now it's time for sports.
14: I'm Jet Nelson with your TSN Midday Sports. The Texas Rangers will return home in the win column as they salvaged Game 3 against the Milwaukee Brewers yesterday, the final score 7-4. Things didn't start great as Milwaukee scored twice in the opening inning for a two-run lead. Luckily, Texas fought right back with an RBI double for Elias Diaz, followed by a solo homer for Ezekiel Duran to tie the game at 2 in the third. Later in the fifth, Duran came back to the plate to put Texas in front.
15: The 1-1 pitch, and that ball is hit hard to deep left. Churio going back. It's over his head, off the track, and it rolls up over the wall. Looked like it was going to bounce back into the field of play, but it actually rolled over the wall and out. It's an automatic double for Duran that scores 2, and the Rangers have their first lead today and their first lead of the series, 4-2.
14: The offense would continue adding 3 insurance runs as the Brewers were unable to catch up, despite a 2-run homer from Gary Sanchez. Now the Rangers return home for a must-win series against the Athletics, first pitch tonight set for 7:05. The Houston Astros used a pair of clutch swings late in the game yesterday to get the series win over the New York Mets by a final score of 6-3. Jeremy Peña wasted no time getting Houston on the board with a leadoff homer to start the game. The Mets took the lead right after in the bottom first with a pair of solo homers from Francisco Lindor and Juan Soto. Peña would add another RBI with a single in the top second to tie things up, but then New York would get the lead again after an RBI groundout in the bottom fifth. Then in the sixth, Lamont Wade Jr. would put the Astros in front for good with a 2-run homer.
16: Late night Lamont in the middle of the daytime. Top tank. 2-run pinch hit homer.
14: Houston would go on to secure the win with another pair of runs off throwing errors by the Mets in the seventh. The Astros return home for a 4-game series against the White Sox now. First pitch set for 7:10 tonight. With your TSN Midday Sports, I'm Jet Nelson.
17: 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The late Bill Bradford collected the stories of the past and with his extensive collection created the History and Heritage Files. Today, KSST carries on this tradition by continuing to air Bradford's collection of History and Heritage Files. 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Learn about the events that shaped Sulphur Springs and Hopkins County into the great place that it is today. 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
11: Iran have renewed their attacks on one another. The U.S. targeted Iranian rocket launcher positions. Iran retaliated with attacks in nearby Jordan. Two people have been confirmed dead after major flash flooding in the Grand Canyon over the weekend, more than a dozen unaccounted for. President Trump working to appeal to business owners in the North as the trade war with Canada continues, calling on them to move to the U.S. immediately. He promises no tariffs if they do. House Speaker Mike Johnson expected to put a continuing resolution bill on the floor this week as House members return back from the summer recess. The government has until the end of September to fund itself or risk another shutdown. The online prediction market platform market, Kelsey, has banned former U.S. Congressman George Santos after concluding the former Republican likely engaged in insider trading when he bet against his attendance at the State of the Union address. Over the weekend, NASA launched a new space telescope named after a woman astronomer who helped develop the Hubble Space Telescope. The Nancy Grace Roman Telescope can take pictures of the cosmos faster than the Hubble. 3.5 million Cuisinart brushes recalled after reports of little tiny steel bristles breaking off and ending up in food. At least three people have reported needing medical treatment after swallowing them.
1: The Perryman Report on TSN. The July deficit hit $432 billion, the largest monthly total since 2021. Economist Dr. Ray Perryman believes Medicare, Social Security, and $104 billion in debt interest are driving that fiscal warning.
21: Some special factors going on here. The bulk of the numbering results from three categories that are not going to change anytime soon. The Medicare situation and the Social Security situation have to do with trust funds that have not been established on actuarially sound grounds. We're down at a pace with the first 10 months of this year of $1.8 trillion. We're well ahead of last year for a year that has not been one with a significant major global war or a significant major global crisis. To have deficits at this level really indicates that we have a lot of work to do to get our fiscal house in order. So hopefully this is a warning signal and a recognition that we need to slow these things down a bit and begin to get our fiscal situation under control, because the consequences down the road could be quite significant. For the Texas State Network, I'm Ray Perry.
11: Stocks lower. The Dow is down 338, 53,222. The NASDAQ down 102, 26,301. The S&P 500 off 37 points at 7675. And a recap of our top story list just ahead. This is TSN News.
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11: 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Officials say they can still vote, but may need to take an extra step before going to the polls. And the Texas
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25: The PUC has approved two controversial power lines. They both face opposition from landowners.
26: After the vote, Commissioner Courtney Haltman says they heard the concerns about damage to property, but stressed ultra-high voltage transmission is needed.
27: We have to constitutionally weigh certain factors in making our decisions, and that's what we're doing.
26: The head of the Public Utility Commission called out the head of Oncor, which is building one line. He ordered the utility to work with landowners to make sure there is as little disruption to their property as possible. In San Antonio, Michael Board, TSN News.
25: And 8 of the 12 Texas FFA state officers have chosen Texas A&M University for their education. 6 members of the 2026-27 officer team are beginning classes in College Station this fall, while 2 others will enroll after completing a year of statewide FFA leadership and service. Texas FFA has more than 180,000 members statewide. With an Ag Minute, I'm Chelsea Wade, TSN News.
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4: In obituary news, Vivian Bellows, age 66, of Dyke, passed away at Christus Mother Francis Sulphur Springs on Thursday. Vivian was born May 5, 1960, in Angleton, Texas, to Eddie and Nancy Rhodes Ward. She married Glenn Bellows in Deer Park. Vivian found joy in the simple pleasures in life. She enjoyed playing games, cards, and dominoes with families and friends. She also loved fishing and could often be found with a good book in hand. These hobbies brought her happiness and created many cherished memories for those who knew and loved her. Survived by her husband Glenn of Dyke, sons David Bellows and wife Ashton of Sherman, Joshua Bellows and wife Carrie of Dyke, Brooke Bellows of Dallas, and many, many grandchildren. Mary Jane Sherman, age 80, of Sulphur Springs, passed away Wednesday, July 29th, surrounded by loved ones. She was born October 5th, 45, to Charles Edward Brennan and Minnie Olive Brake Brennan in Urbana, Ohio. Mary loved to sew, crochet, enjoyed watching crime documentaries, and she was a devout Catholic and adored spending time with her family. Survived by her daughter, Amy Wilburn, and her husband, Chris of Sulphur Springs, brother Dennis Brennan of Las Vegas, Nevada, Patrick Brennan of Huber Heights, Ohio, sister Martha Levon Bonnie Kearns and husband Richard of Urbana, Ohio, and Judith Ann Fitwater of Urbana, Ohio, sisters-in-law Janice Brennan of Michigan City, Indiana, and Roberta Bobby of Urbana, Ohio, as well as many nieces and nephews. Preceded in death by her parents, brothers Charles Edward Brennan Eddie Jr., John Daniel Brennan Sr., and Thomas Matthew Brennan. Georgina Gina Carlton, age 76, of Sulphur Springs, passed away at Carriage House Manor in Sulphur Springs on Monday. She was born June 30, 1950, in Alameda, California, to the late Leon and Gertrude Correa Snyder. She married the late Fred Carlton. Gina was a compassionate hospice nurse who devoted her life to caring for others. Through her work, Gina touched countless lives and left behind a legacy of love, compassion, and selfless service. Survived by her sister Brenda Edwards, daughter Tara Peaks and husband Steve, Tia Beaumont and husband Craig, sons John Carlton and wife Stephanie, Andrew and wife Samantha, and many, many grandchildren. Preceded in death by her parents Leon and Gertrude, husband Fred and brother Owen Snyder. Vicki Milligan, age 75, of Port Neuches, Texas,
3: surrounded by her family, peacefully passed away at Hopkins Court Assisted Living, Sulphur Springs, Tuesday, August 25th. Vicki was born September 5th, 1950, in DuCoin, Illinois, to the late Cecil and Fern Milligan. She married James Roberts in Goleta, California, February 14th, 2007. Vicki worked for defense contractor Lockheed Martin in both Florida and California. She was an avid animal lover and especially loved her Cocker Spaniels. Vicki is survived by her spouse James, her sister Cindy Campbell, brother-in-law Bob Campbell, nephews Rod Campbell and Karen, Matthew Campbell and Angela, Aaron Campbell, and many, many nieces, nephews, and grandchildren. She was preceded to death by her parents. Visitation for Brenda Sue Payne, age 83, will be held on Sunday, August 30th from 2 till 4 p.m. at Tap Funeral Home. Brenda passed away Thursday, August 27th at Carriage House. Brenda was born March 16th, 43 in Lakewood, Ohio to William Clyde and Susan Harrison Palmer. She married Edgar Lee Payne in Las Vegas, March 25th of 93. Brenda had a deep love of gardening and is proud to be a master gardener. She also enjoyed being involved in community theater, where she was able to share her creativity and love of the arts with others. She had a special talent for making things from the heart. Brenda loved making homemade wine and jelly and was an exceptional cook. Her homemade creations were enjoyed by friends and family. Survived by her husband Edgar Lee Payne, sons Dana Hooser and Tess, David Hooser and Mary, Darren Hoosier and Judy Lynn, Edgar Lee Payne Jr. and Louisa, John Richard Payne, David Allen Payne and Jonah, and many, many grandchildren. Preceded to death by her parents, William and Susan, daughter Diana Baker, brother-in-law Samuel Payne, sister-in-law Martha Lou, and sister-in-law Wilma Thompson. 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
5: KSST has been reporting the news for Sulphur Springs and Hopkins County since 1947. 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
6: These are the History and Heritage Files for the 31st day of August. Sunrise, 6:56 a.m. Sunset, 7:48 p.m. Dawn's always about half hour before sunrise, dark about half hour after sunset. On this day in 1951, it got up to 104 plus degrees, did the same thing, 1950. Average high during the last day of August, first day of September, ought to be about 94 degrees. Average daytime high and nighttime lows dropped 10 degrees during the month of September. September 1995 started off with four straight days of over 100 degree temperature. 1996 never got to 100 in either August or September. You just can't predict. On this day in 57, it had already rained nearly 50 inches for the year, and that's more than a normal whole year. 1955, KSST was reporting school board president Alec Bridges appointed three board members to look for sites for a new high school. And this day in 1989, I went out to see Wildcat practice, and it looked like the Wildcats had been run over by a truck. They weren't even in pads hitting on one another.
7: No, we're just so bunged up. Right now, we've got eight people that are that are hurt. In all my years as a coach, I've never had this kind of injuries from no contact. We've got eight people that missed that were not suited out last night's practice, and going against Parrish in this scrimmage is really going to be kind of awesome right now with all these people hurt. We're not going to do any hitting till the scrimmage is coming Thursday night, and Parrish wants to go all night long in that scrimmage. I don't think we're going to be able to accommodate them. Every injury is non-contact related. It's just the dangest thing I've ever seen. We've got muscle pulls. We've got some groin pulls. We've got some back injuries. We've got a sprained ankle. We've got a separated shoulder. And all those were as a result of non-contact. I've never seen anything like it.
6: At this point, as he was saying, we are bad short of people who can get out there and mix it with them. Our fearless leader, Danny Durham, will
8: see. The superintendent has just arrived. He may have a little eligibility left.
7: I'll tell you what, we're not in that bad a shape yet, I don't think.
6: And to the walking and non-walking wounded, he reminded.
7: Guys, I do want to go up there and represent us well. I mean, I don't go up there and mess around, and I believe that's the number one team in the state.
6: In the Heritage Files.
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10: Ladies and gentlemen, we're approaching Patriot Day, the 25th anniversary of the most tragic terrorist attack ever perpetrated on U.S. soil. The Marine Corps League Detachment 1357 will hold a memorial service on Celebration Square on Friday, September 11th at 11 a.m. It'll be one of the most emotional programs you will ever have the pleasure to attend. We're going to go through it step by step. I want you to remember, we all should remember what happened on that tragic day.
3: 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This year's Homecoming parade's coming up September 15th. It's going to be starting at 6 p.m. Mercy Me is Heritage Park's 50th year anniversary. They started in 1976. Can you believe it? There's free admission September 5th. Starting at 10 a.m. and going till 3 p.m. You know where they're at. They're over at 416 North Jackson Street here in Sulphur Springs. They've got the historical buildings. There'll be music, storytelling, games, fishing, craft demos, animals, snack bar, bakery, ice cream. 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
25: The president is preparing to unveil new options that he says will help lower costs for American beef in grocery stores. ABC's Allison Kosick has more.
13: The Trump administration is expected to announce new rules this week to make it easier for cattle ranchers to process their own meat and sell directly to consumers without USDA inspections. President Trump saying the few companies that control most of the meat processing capacity in the U.S. make up a, quote, nasty monopoly.
25: Ag Secretary Brooke Rollins says the administration plans to announce steps beginning today that include reducing processing regulations and expanding interstate sales. Texas Ag Commissioner Sid Miller is praising the new push. He says it could give ranchers a larger share of the consumer beef dollar while potentially providing shoppers with more choices. He says the goal should be maintaining food safety while removing barriers that make it harder for smaller processors and cattle producers to compete. With an Ag Minute, I'm Chelsea Wade, TSN News.
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15: Welcome to KSST News. I'm Chad Young. It's Monday, and we have all the latest news from the KSST News team. We'll also have your weather today on KSST News, delivering the news 7 days a week.
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15: The building permit report is in from the city of Sulphur Springs, and after a few lighter months, construction now kicking into high gear. A lot of commercial and municipality projects going on. Saputo doing a little remodeling, $123,000 for some parts storage additions. A new church will be going in out on the loop. Grace Methodist approved for a project, a little over $5.8 million. The city of Sulphur Springs doing some library renovation, $1.3 million. Christus being approved for a $39,000 project for a freight dock out at the hospital. The new Quick Trip making quick work of their demolition permit from last month as the old Gobermero buildings all torn down being hauled off for scrap metal at this point. They've also received a building permit for the new convenience store, $1.5 million. The Hopkins County Jail receiving a permit for $182,000 for a project there. The Clarion Point Hotel on the interstate, $400,000 building permit to remodel guest bathrooms. Must be a lot of them. First Baptist Church remodeling their church building at a project cost of a little over $200,000. On the residential side, mostly smaller projects with one new single-family residence being approved over on Mulberry Street, $452,000. It's going to be a busy month this month and the coming months, it looks like, as there's some pretty big projects totaling over $10 million as remodels and new construction kick into high gear inside the city limits of Sulphur Springs. The controversy over flock cameras has now hit the state level, with Governor Greg Abbott temporarily halting state agency spending on the license plate recognition cameras. The decision comes after revelations by the Texas Motor Vehicle Crime Prevention Authority that allocated over $30 million in state-funded grants to install more than 3,200 flock cameras across the state. Lawmakers now saying that these funds to build out a statewide AI camera network was never discussed when the legislation was passed. The money came from a $1 fee added to your auto insurance policy and was meant to curb catalytic converter thefts. No word on how that's going. Even though state funding for flock cameras is now temporarily blocked, the push to eliminate these devices are still going on from citizens, civil liberties advocates, and privacy-minded residents across the state. This whole fight, kind of reminiscent of red light cameras, those sneaky automated ticket-sending cameras. It used to be on all kinds of red lights, mostly in bigger cities. I won't admit if I ever got one of those tickets or two. They were widely removed across numerous states due to a combination of public distrust, legal challenges. Those against the red light cameras said they were used as revenue generators rather than safety tools. The current push against flock cameras, concerned about unneeded tracking and potential misuse of the information. The fight will go on from city to city and state to state, but right now, this state cutting back its funding of those flock cameras.
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17: A school district in neighboring Wood County is putting an annual homecoming tradition on pause for the time being due to a burn ban. The Quitman ISD said its annual homecoming bonfire that was scheduled for September 9th has been rescheduled for the week of October 26th in conjunction with the high school senior night on Friday, October 30th. KYTX Television reports the Quitman ISD is also reviewing the weather forecast and UIL heat-related requirements while making plans for the homecoming parade. A final decision will be made on or before this Wednesday. The Bulldogs will host Clarksville in the annual homecoming game Friday night, September 11th. If the weather conditions don't improve, a community-wide pep rally will be held at Ballard Gym. In a public media statement, the Quitman ISD says, "We're committed to celebrating our students, our traditions, and the Bulldog spirit while always putting the safety and well-being of our students and community first." The Better Business Bureau has released new data showing the amount of spam calls and text messages has skyrocketed over the last 3 years. Cosme Ojeda with the Better Business Bureau says 50% of Americans say they are harassed by spam calls and texts. They say always let unknown calls go to voicemail and make sure your spam filter is on. The Sulphur Springs Lady Cats volleyball team swept Kemp in 3 games Friday evening and lost to Van Alstine 2-1 in the Caddo Mills tournament on Saturday. The Lady Cats are now 18-6 for the season. They host Lindale at 6:30 Tuesday night. A late comeback effort fell short and the East Texas A&M Lions lost to Mercer 23-15 at Macon, Georgia in the FCS Kickoff Classic on ESPN Saturday night. In high school football, Mount Pleasant over Sulphur Springs 38-14 Thursday night. The Wildcats host Texarkana Pleasant Grove at 7:30 Friday night in the home opener. Pleasant Grove blasted Kilgore Friday night 42-7. In other scores, Quitman 19, Como Picton 6, Big Sandy 54, Cumbie 6, Lyndon Kildare 26, Alba Golden 20, Grand Saline 28, Cooper 7. Winsboro 31, Leonard nothing, Commerce 49, Lone Oak 6, Life Oak Cliff 69, Rains 12, Mount Vernon 32, North Lamar 18 Thursday night, Hooks 89, Mineola 49, Six-Man Football Gordon 57, Campbell 12 Thursday night. 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
17: Ezekiel Duran homered, doubled, and drove in 3 runs to help the Texas Rangers avoid a sweep by beating the Milwaukee Brewers 7-4 on Sunday in a game heard on KSST. Duran tied the game with a 2-out solo homer in the third and put the Rangers ahead for good by driving in 2 runs with a ground rule double in the fifth.
18: 1-1 pitch, and that ball is hit hard to deep left. Churio going back. It's over his head off the track, and it rolls up over the wall. Looked like it was going to bounce back into the field of play, but it actually rolled over the wall and out. It's an automatic double for Duran that scores two, and the Rangers have their first lead today and their first lead of the series, 4-2.
17: Jock Peterson added a solo shot as the Rangers snapped their four-game skid. Peterson's homer off Grant Anderson in the sixth extended the Rangers' lead to 5-2. Tyler Alexander pitched two innings of shutout relief to earn the win. Jacob Latz worked the ninth for his 27th save in 30 opportunities. Texas starter Kumar Rocker pitched three innings, giving up two earned runs, allowing four hits, and striking out seven. The Rangers remain two games behind the Houston Astros in the American League West. Jacob deGrom will start for the Rangers at 7 p.m. Monday in the first game of a home series against the Athletics. KSST Sports. New Orleans Saints quarterback Zach Wilson led a drive, setting up Daniel Carlson's 53-yard field goal with a minute 55 remaining, and the Saints beat the Dallas Cowboys 27-24 on Friday night, closing out the preseason. In the competition to decide who will be the number two quarterback behind Dak Prescott, veteran Sam Howell saved the best for last against the Saints, going 12 of 18 for 155 yards, with TDs of 26 yards to Jordan Hudson and 21.

0: Aubrey, including one from 58 yards. The Cowboys whittled their roster down to 53 players on Sunday. Among the notable cuts were running backs Jaden Blue, a former Texas Longhorn star, and Phil Maffa, and linebacker Sam Williams, a second-round pick from 2022.
1: Taking a look at today's weather, another triple-digit day here in northeast Texas. Winds will be out of the south, 5 to 10 miles per hour. A mostly sunny day, overnight low in the mid-70s now. Tomorrow's high 99 degrees, and then that tropical depression swirling down in the Gulf could bring us some cooler temperatures and maybe even a little rain. The high temperature Wednesday, forecasted at 93 degrees right now with a 25% chance of rain. And then Thursday, high temperature of 94 degrees. Rain chances move up to 50%. That's the highest number we've seen in a long time. 15 to 20% chance of rain Friday through Sunday as well, as the temperature creeps back up into the upper 90s and then back to 100 degrees. By the time we get to the weekend, even more rain chances as I look way out in the future with that extended forecast, and we get a little deeper into the month of September, but no rain in sight today, as we're going to have some typical August weather for the last day of August. 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
3: USDA raised its fiscal 2026 ag export forecast to $179.5 billion, narrowing the projected trade deficit to $25 billion as corn, dairy, and tree nut exports strengthen. China returning as a major new crop soybean buyer, accounting for about 40.5 million bushels of new crop sales during the latest reporting period. Dairy producer margins improved to $10.88 per hundredweight in June, but forecasts indicate it could fall below the 950 dairy margin coverage threshold as milk prices soften and feed costs rise. Tight cattle supplies, though, continue to limit the economics of adding beef packing capacity, with producer-owned beef targeting a late 2028 startup near Amarillo. Cobank says renewable diesel currently offers better economics than sustained aviation fuel. It's influencing competition for soy oil and animal fats. And Weskin Grain filing a rare formal short line rail rate case challenging railroad charges. It's another Ag News update.
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11: I met with their trade minister LeBlanc at least 10 times in the last month. I spoke to Mark Carney twice in the 24 hours before this ended. Twice.
3: Commerce Secretary Howard Lutnick in Washington, D.C., answering questions from reporters about Canada.
11: I have texts back and forth with Mark Carney. I have a long-standing relationship with him from when he worked at Goldman Sachs way back when, let alone when he was at the Bank of England. So I've known him a long time. So it's easy for me to communicate with him, right? Canada has the best trade deal in the world before we started. We negotiated and Canada was going to have the best trade deal in the world. And what happened was that Canada walked away. We had a deal. We shook hands. The president announced it, right? Everybody was positive. Canada made the decision for political purposes. They wanted to walk away. This is politics only. If you think I ever said the words French, do I care about how the Quebecois speak? I mean, what could matter less to America? We don't care. So the fact is, we never brought those words up. This is manufactured, and that's why the president put out a

0: truth, saying it was a complete lie, right? It was manufactured. So there's the sovereignty party trying to run, and they're in the lead in Quebec. And so this was Mark Carney manufacturing something that would try to keep them from winning. And then you have Alberta has an independence resolution. These are elections in October. So he's making this a political thing for Canada. And my guess will be, as soon as his elections are over, you're going to see a plane full of Canadian negotiators flying down and go, come on, come on, we'll give it to you before your election. This, we're just being used by them, right? That's what happened. That's why it ended. It didn't happen for math. The math was sensational. It was a great deal that we shook hands on.
1: There's a renegotiation of the U.S.-Mexico-Canada agreement, USMCA. And Mark Carney is Prime Minister of Canada.
2: Ultimately, I'm responsible for the decisions of the Canadian government. We take it as a cabinet, but I certainly bear those responsibilities. And so the head of the U.S. administration, the president, bears responsibility for the decisions they take. But I will say this, which is that the Canadian team, unified, the individuals you see here, their team members, our ambassador in Washington, my chief of staff, unified, talking together, the clerk of the Privy Council, everyone in the loop, everyone knows what our objectives are, collective decision making. As I say, ultimately, I and the cabinet bear responsibility for those decisions, but unity. You cannot say that about the United States administration. And as a consequence, last point, and I'll go to your colleagues, because I think this is important. In these last few days, we were drilling down on specific issues where that might have been papered over, the differences in the administration, if there were indeed differences. Ultimately, there's a decision maker at the top. And in drilling down on those, a number of those issues that I just referenced became very clear, and there was not a deal that we would sign.
1: But Lutnick countered.
0: You know, when someone doesn't want the deal, they make up and say, oh, I'll do the deal with you only if you wear green. And you're like, but I'm not wearing green. He's, oh, sorry, it's not going to work out. It was nonsense.
1: It's Agriculture Today.
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1: TSN News, I'm Eric Bushman. The sale of hemp-derived THC products like Delta 8 and Delta 10 could again be legal in Texas as early as today. TSN's Chris Fox has more on the latest lawsuit filed against the state's strict new rules over hemp.
2: Travis County Judge Maya Garrett Gamble will have to decide whether to grant a temporary restraining order against the new state rules that make selling or possessing hemp-derived THC products like Delta 8 and Delta 10 a state jail felony. In May, the state Supreme Court ruled that trace amounts of THC could still be legal. The lawyer for the smoke shop owners argued that since the state has not established a legal definition of the term trace amounts, enforcement of the ban is inherently flawed and unconstitutional. Judge Gamble could rule on the lawsuit as early as today. In Austin, Chris Fox, TSN News.
1: Senator Ted Cruz defending President Trump's Truth Social post, showing a sign of mission accomplished when it comes to the war in Iran. Cruz says there are several different missions when it comes to Iran. He spoke this weekend on NBC's Meet the Press.
3: There are multiple missions. If you look at the initial mission that the Trump administration laid out, which is to degrade and eliminate Iran's military capacity, then I think the answer is unequivocally yes.
1: Cruz added he wants the long-term objective to be regime collapse. He says he's urging the Trump administration to arm the protesters in Iran and avoid any American troops on the ground. Several new Texas laws take effect tomorrow, bringing new requirements and expanding consumer rights.
4: A new right-to-repair law requires electronics manufacturers to make parts and tools more readily available to providers to make it easier and more affordable for folks needing certain things fixed. Solar panel companies and employees are required to register with the state of Texas and will be punished for any deceptive sales claims. As well, certain gold and silver bullion will be registered as legal tender, therefore able to be used as a form of payment. However, businesses and people are not obligated to accept it. Other Texas laws going in effect include an expansion of counties classified as border counties, plus allowing volunteer firefighters to be paid up to 20% of a full-time firefighter salary. I'm Kristen Yates, TSN News.
1: As triple-digit temperatures continue to bake North Texas, AAA warning drivers, extreme heat can take a heavy toll on their vehicles, particularly under the hood. AAA says summer heat accelerates wear and tear on car batteries, which can lead to sudden failures. They say drivers should check for battery corrosion, keep terminals tight, and unplug USB cords when the vehicle isn't in use to avoid slowly draining the battery. And Texas cutting off state money for Flock license plate cameras used by police departments. The governor ordered the halt after growing privacy complaints and reports of misuse of the system. This is TSN News.
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1: The United Arab Emirates Defense Ministry says an Iranian drone was intercepted over the UAE's territorial waters. The attack today followed an exchange of fire between Iran and the United States over the weekend. The U.S. Treasury Secretary wants to rally the world's largest economies this week at a summit in North Carolina. Scott Bessent wants the G20 finance ministers to focus on economic growth and debt issues, but there are tensions over tariff policies. More storms and flooding are possible at the Grand Canyon, where a major flash flood left at least two people dead and about 15 more missing. Scores of visitors were evacuated after heavy rain caused water to rush through over the weekend. NASA has launched a new space telescope named after a woman astronomer who helped develop the Hubble Space Telescope, Nancy Grace Roman. The Roman telescope has the ability to take pictures of the cosmos more quickly than Hubble. I'm Eric Bushman, TSN News.
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7: Here's your KSST KRVA FM weather. High pressure in place, and we get more heat through much of the upcoming week. We're headed for about 100 today. Some clouds and a little bit of sunshine. We're in the mid-70s and clear for the overnight hours. Then for Tuesday, lots of sun, and we're in the upper 90s. Looks like upper 90s Wednesday and Thursday. I'm meteorologist Steve Hamilton on KSST and KRVA FM.
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7: Cattle, corn, and cotton higher, wheat sharply lower. I'm Kerry Martin with a market update on the Texas Farm Bureau Radio Network. Well, as we wind down the trading day, we see cattle trading higher with October live cattle up 80 cents to 12.52. The December up 92, trading at 214.65. Feeder cattle higher with October up $1.47, 3.18 even. November feeders up $1.30, 3.11.22. Corn is higher with September up 3 cents, 5.15 a bushel. December corn up 1.5, 5.38 a bushel. Wheat taking a big drop with December Kansas City wheat down 21.25 at an even 8.24. Cotton trading higher with the new crop December up 186 points, 93.24 cents. October West Texas crude up 2.34 at 85.74 a barrel. I'm Kerry Martin on the Texas Farm Bureau Radio Network.
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10: Cotton futures up in the front months on Friday, December closing 355 points higher on the week. Now, crude lost 19 cents and the dollar index slipped just a bit. Commitments of traders data showing managed money adding another 5,700 contracts to their net long in cotton futures and options during the week that ended August 18th. Net long stood at 78,668 contracts on Tuesday. Export sales data from Thursday now has cotton export commitments for new crop at 4.235 million running bales. That's 31% above last year. Also, 37% of USDA's export projection lags the 43% average sell pace, but still well ahead of last year. Cotluck A index back up 300 points on August 20th at 98.80. ICE certified cotton stocks steady on Thursday. Certified stocks level 70,643 bales, and the seam reporting just 55 bales sold in the auction, 81.6 cents per pound, and the adjusted world price up 143 points, 69.92. It's Growing Cotton.
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2: Ag Commissioner Sid Miller is mobilizing Texas Department of Agriculture disaster resources in response to that Ross wildfire. Earlier this week, the wildfire had burned approximately 80,000 acres and was only 12% contained. More than 1,000 area residents have been evacuated. And now Ag Commissioner Miller activating the State of Texas Agricultural Relief Fund as well as the Hay and Feed Hotline. As that wildfire threatens farms, ranches, and livestock operations across Palo Pinto and Jack counties, the Texas and Southwestern Cattle Raisers Association encouraging their members impacted by the wildfire to contact their local special ranger. Over in Mineral Wells, the Graham Livestock Commission offering the location of the old Mineral Wells sale barn as a temporary holding and shelter location for livestock displaced by the wildfire. The Texas Department of Agriculture also activating their STAR Fund to provide grants to eligible farmers, ranchers, and other agribusinesses to help repair or replace agricultural infrastructure damaged by natural disasters. 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
3: Meta has agreed to pay more than $16 billion to settle claims that Facebook and Instagram harm children and teenagers. As part of the agreement, the company will impose time limits, overnight restrictions, and stronger parental controls for users under 18. A court must approve the deal. There's another good reason to observe the speed limit in highway work zones. Many states are now using cameras to monitor speed and send a ticket through the mail to violators. Cities are also using speed cameras in school zones and areas prone to traffic accidents. General Mills says all of its cereals sold in the U.S., including Lucky Charms and Trix, are now made without certified colors. The company met the goal on schedule after removing certified colors from all of its food supplied to K-12 schools earlier this year. The FDA is encouraging all cereal makers to take similar action. I'm Mark Huffman. 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
10: 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It appears by its own numbers, the U.S. government seems insolvent. 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
3: The East Texas A&M Lions football team will open the season playing on ESPN in the 2026 FCS kickoff game. The Lions will play the Mercer University Bears on the Bears' home field in Macon, Georgia. Kickoff will be at 6 p.m. tonight. Mercer, a member of the Southern Conference, and East Texas A&M, a member of the Southland Conference, have never met on the gridiron in their history. In recent years, the FCS kickoff game, spotlighting two members of the NCAA FCS football division, has been played at a neutral site, the historic Crampton Bowl in Montgomery, Alabama. But the venue has ended its partnership with the event. East Texas A&M Athletic Director Jim Curry said, "We're excited to be featured in this year's FCS kickoff and grateful to ESPN and Mercer for partnering in this opportunity to showcase our university and football program in prime time on the opening weekend of the college football season." Curry continued, "This marks the third straight year that Northeast Texas only Division I football program will open the season on a national broadcast, highlighting the momentum of the East Texas A&M brand. ET opened last season at SMU and the season before at San Diego State." KSST News.
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7: Things to know about offers from data center developers. I'm James Hunt with Around the Cap Rock on the Texas Farm Bureau Radio Network. Action taken by Governor Greg Abbott and other officials may have slowed the momentum of data center development in Texas at the present time, but there remains a lot of interest in what the future could bring. Among those interested, the attendees of AgriLife's Randall County Crops Tour in Canyon last week, who turned out for a presentation on data centers by attorney Chris Nichols with the law firm of Bailey and Hamilton in Lubbock. In an interview following his presentation, Nichols told me that landowners typically learn of interest in their property through a letter of intent.
8: In the data center world, a letter of intent usually is an expression of interest in the purchase of property and other rights. It may be minerals, it may be water. Certainly it's going to be the land and it's going to be a purchase. The issue that's probably the most interesting is that you're not going to know who the real person is or the real entity is that's interested in the property.
7: Why is that?
8: Confidentiality. Data center developers don't want to put themselves out there for every

0: piece of property that they may be interested in, and so sometimes they'll use a broker to shield that information, or their agent would provide a non-disclosure agreement.
1: So it's not necessarily that you're going to get an anonymous letter of intent. There's going to be an entity that has maybe contact information?
0: Correct. Sometimes an agent, sometimes a broker, sometimes a representative for a subsidiary entity. But in terms of seeing like a Google or an Amazon or those types of big entities, you're not going to see those on those types of documents.
2: 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I'm James Hunt on the Texas Farm Bureau Radio Network.
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1: CNN News. I'm Barbara Schwartz. Senator Ted Cruz defending a Truth Social post from President Trump regarding the war in Iran. The president posting an image of himself, including the phrase "mission accomplished." Cruz says that when it comes to the initial mission to degrade Iran, the answer is yes. He told NBC's Meet the Press there are multiple missions.
2: I would like to see the longer-term objective be regime collapse. The Ayatollah and the mullahs are radical Islamist zealots. They hate America. The Ayatollah routinely chants death to America.
1: Cruz wants the Trump administration to arm the protesters in Iran to accomplish the goal of regime collapse, as that'll allow protesters to remove the regime from power, not American boots on the ground. Democratic U.S. Senate candidate James Tallarico and billionaire Mark Cuban talked health care costs over the weekend in Fort Worth. Tallarico unveiled a plan that would target large health care companies and pharmacy benefit managers, which he says are driving the costs up.
3: It is insane that one company can literally control the hospital where you pay to get care, the pharmacy where you pay for your medications, and the insurance company that decides how much you pay. It's a racket. And these monopolies are profiting off our pain.
1: The proposal would encourage more generic drugs, cap some out-of-pocket costs, give doctors more control over which medications patients get. While Republican Senate opponent Ken Paxton has not directly responded, he has previously proposed a $25,000 tax deduction for out-of-pocket medical expenses and health insurance premiums. Police in Cedar Hill say a bank robbery ended in gunfire this morning.
4: The suspect walked into the Chase Bank on Highway 67 in Cedar Hill carrying a knife and demanding money. Police say a witness in the bank was carrying a gun and opened fire. The suspect was shot and injured. He fled the scene, but police caught up with him nearby. He was taken to the hospital, but died from his injuries. Police say the bank customer who fired the fatal shot remained at the scene and is cooperating with their investigation. Stephen Pickering, TSN News.
1: A group from North Texas going to Nepal to help with humanitarian efforts after that catastrophic flash flooding. From Texans on Mission, John Hall says they have volunteers with expertise that can help in a crisis.
5: It's the kind of devastation and destruction that you hope isn't real. We know that we can't meet all the needs in a situation like this, but we know that we can go in and we can transform one life at a time, one village at a time, and so that's what we're doing.
1: The group will help villagers with water filtration systems. They're bringing just an example of the kind of practical group help that Texans on a Mission specializes in. They expect to be in Nepal for at least a couple of weeks. In the majors tonight, the Texas Rangers host the Athletics, while the Chicago White Sox are at the Houston Astros. This is TSN News.
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1: For the first time in weeks, the U.S. and Iran are again trading fire in the Middle East as the situation threatens to boil over again. A House Intelligence Committee report warned artificial intelligence could become the same kind of blind spot that led to the September 11th attacks. Rescue crews looking for missing people have found at least two bodies since a flash flood swept through the Grand Canyon. Forecasters are warning that more flooding is possible. The Trump administration shutting down 270 driving schools in a fraud crackdown, they say. Transportation Secretary Sean Duffy says the schools were granting licenses to illegal immigrants who could not speak English, which they say is a violation of the law. President Trump says his administration has reached new drug pricing deals with 9 mid-sized drug makers to lower prescription drugs. I'm Barbara Schwartz on the Texas State Network, TSN.
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10: Here's your KSST KRVA FM weather. High pressure in place, and we get more heat through much of the upcoming week. We're headed for about 100 today. Some clouds and a little bit of sunshine. We're in the mid-70s and clear for the overnight hours. Then for Tuesday, lots of sun, and we're in the upper 90s. Looks like upper 90s Wednesday and Thursday. I'm meteorologist Steve Hamilton on KSST and KRVA FM.
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5: Cattle, corn, and cotton close higher, wheat finishes lower. I'm Kerry Martin with Closing Markets on the Texas Farm Bureau Radio Network. Cattle futures kicked off the trading week on Monday with a slightly higher close. October live cattle up 95 cents on the day, finishing at 212.67. The December up 85, closing at 214.57. Same thing on feeder cattle, with October feeders up 50 cents, 317.02. November feeder cattle up 50 cents, closing at 310.42. Cash fed cattle market wrapping up last week, selling cattle in the north at 345 dressed. That's 10 bucks lower compared to the previous week. Southern cattle trading mostly at 222. That's 3 bucks lower compared to the previous week's weighted average. Boxed beef prices lower, choice down $1.03, 375.20. Select down 6.57 at 354.51. In the grain markets, corn closed higher to kick off the week, with December corn up 1 1/4, 5.37 3/4. March corn up a penny, closing at 5.52 1/4. Now, the wheat market had a huge drop to kick off the trading day. However, it recovered quite a bit on the close. We ended up closing December Kansas City wheat down 6 1/4 at 8.38 a bushel. December Chicago wheat down 10 cents. 774. Cotton continues to climb higher. Weather and production concerns, as well as fund buying, pushing the cotton market up. We saw the December contract up 176 points, 93.14. March cotton up 180 points, closing at 95.14. In the energy markets, October natural gas up 4 cents at 293. October West Texas crude up 231, 85.71 a barrel. I'm Kerry Martin on the Texas Farm Bureau Radio Network.
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2: A school district in neighboring Wood County is putting an annual homecoming tradition on pause for the time being due to a burn ban. The Quitman ISD said its annual homecoming bonfire that was scheduled for September 9th has been rescheduled for the week of October 26th in conjunction with the high school senior night on Friday, October 30th. KYTX Television reports the Quitman ISD is also reviewing the weather forecast and UIL heat-related requirements while making plans for the homecoming parade. A final decision will be made on or before this Wednesday. The Bulldogs will host Clarksville in the annual homecoming game Friday night, September 11th. If the weather conditions don't improve, a community-wide pep rally will be held at Ballard Gym. In a public media statement, the Quitman ISD says, "We're committed to celebrating our students, our traditions, and the Bulldog spirit while always putting the safety and well-being of our students and community first." The Better Business Bureau has released new data showing the amount of spam calls and text messages has skyrocketed over the last 3 years. Cosme Ojeda with the Better Business Bureau says 50% of Americans say they are harassed by spam calls and texts. They say always let unknown calls go to voicemail and make sure your spam filter is on.
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2: I'm David Johnson with the Wall Street Wrap-Up. It was not the best of ways to end the month on Wall Street, but by and large, it wasn't a bad month on Wall Street. We saw gains in all of the major averages. The gains looked better on Friday, not today, but today the Dow Industrials average was down 374 points. The NASDAQ was down 31. The S&P average was down 25. You know, I can make an argument that this is the best possible performance given the news background. Because on the one hand, oil prices are zooming up again, up 3%, up $2.56 today at $85.96. That's tied to the latest news out of the Middle East, which is just not getting any better at all. In fact, it's arguably it's getting worse. And, of course, that has an impact on interest rates. So the 10-year interest rates, the same one you use for home mortgages or pegging your credit card interest rates and all that kind of stuff, at the highest level since January of 2025, 4.76%. I'm David Johnson.
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1: TSN News. I'm Austin York. The Trump administration selected Texas to roll out its water cybersecurity plan from the state's Cyber Command headquarters in San Antonio. Governor Abbott announced the state's partnership in Project Watershed 250.
2: By leveraging the experience of private sector businesses with the expertise of the Texas Cyber Command, water utilities will be better safeguarded from cyber attacks.
1: Six-month pilot program is designed to make water critical infrastructure resilient to cyber attacks by fixing weaknesses. Trump Cyber Director Sean Carracross.
3: Texas and more states to come will also build and deploy cutting-edge artificial intelligence-enabled cyber tools.
1: The program connects water utility providers with cyber defense resources. Several new state laws go into effect tomorrow.
4: Starting Tuesday, certain electronics companies cannot stop people from fixing their own devices. They have to let customers and repair shops have the same access to parts, tools, and manuals that their company shops get. Texas cities also can't stop manufactured home companies from building. Cities cannot stop mobile home parks and keep them out of their city limits. They do maintain their ability to restrict where they go up through zoning laws, but cities cannot ban them completely. Solar panel companies have more restrictions. They have to register with the state. They have to register their workers as well. They also have to make sure they have insurance and are watching their salespeople real close. I'm David Rankin, TSN News.
1: A group from North Texas is going to Nepal to help the humanitarian efforts just days after the catastrophic flash flooding there. From Texans on a Mission, John Hall says they have volunteers with expertise that can help.
5: It's the kind of devastation and destruction that you hope isn't real. We know that we can't meet all the needs in a situation like this, but we know that we can go in and we can transform one life at a time, one village at a time, and so that's what we're doing.
1: Now the group will help villagers with water filtration systems they're bringing with them. Just one example of the kind of practical on-the-ground help Texans on Missions specialize in. And it doesn't look like ZZ Top is slowing down. The band played their first gig this weekend since drummer Frank Beard passed away.
6: Billy Gibbons is the only member of the trio that's still with us, and he tells Texas Monthly they've already filled Beard's drum kit. Actually, he says Frank selected his own successor before he died. It's Michael Monahan, who previously was the drummer with the band Annie Dukes, based out of Florida. It's the same thing bassist Dusty Hill did before he died, selecting Elwood Francis, a longtime touring technician for the band, to take his spot. ZZ Top played over the weekend in Austin. Gibbons telling the magazine it'll be tough moving forward, but says he's only doing what his former bandmates wanted. Russell Scott, TSN News.
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1: Family members have identified a hiker killed in weekend flooding in the Grand Canyon as a Granbury, Texas chiropractor, and say two other men who went with their dream trip remain missing. John Gusty and his friends plan to spend two nights at the bottom of the canyon fishing and exploring. They spoke to their families last week and found their campsite on Friday. They have not been heard from since, and the three families, in a joint statement released Monday, say that he has passed. Meanwhile, a North Texas district attorney says a 17-year-old girl who recorded a live stream of a shooting that killed three people at a San Diego mosque and disseminated the attacker's white supremacist writings has been charged with murder by aiding and abetting. I'm Austin York on the Texas State Network. This is TSN News.
11: into the afternoon drive Monday edition coming in hot. Let's get over to that hot community calendar.
12: Taking a look at your community calendar.
11: Homecoming 2026, and they're having a parade. 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They do good works around Hopkins County all year long. This year's homecoming parade's coming up September 15th. It's going to be starting at 6 p.m. Mercy Me is Heritage Park's 50th year anniversary. They started in 1976. Can you believe it? There's free admission September 5th, starting at 10 a.m. and going till 3 p.m. You know where they're at. They're over at 416 North Jackson Street here in Sulphur Springs. They've got the historical buildings. There'll be music, storytelling, games, fishing, craft demos, animals, snack bar, bakery, ice cream. Cash only on that. 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The 2026 Senior Center Olympics is coming up soon. 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Sponsorships are still available. First 100 people that arrive get a free t-shirt. Be here early, it says. All the friends in assisted living are welcome to come too. For more information, give them a call, 903-439-3720. If you see KSST faculty and staff out around town, feel free to give us a shout. We don't bite.

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1: The building permit report is in from the city of Sulphur Springs, and after a few lighter months, construction now kicking into high gear. A lot of commercial and municipality projects going on. Saputo doing a little remodeling, $123,000 for some parts storage additions. A new church will be going in out on the loop. Grace Methodist approved for a project, a little over $5.8 million. The city of Sulphur Springs doing some library renovation, $1.3 million. Christus being approved for a $39,000 project for a freight dock out at the hospital. The new Quick Trip making quick work of their demolition permit from last month as the old Gober Merrill buildings all torn down being hauled off for scrap metal at this point. They've also received a building permit for the new convenience store, $1.5 million. The Hopkins County Jail receiving a permit for $182,000 for a project there. The Clarion Point Hotel on the interstate, $400,000 building permit to remodel guest bathrooms. Must be a lot of them. First Baptist Church remodeling their church building at a project cost of a little over $200,000. On the residential side, mostly smaller projects, with one new single-family residence being approved over on Mulberry Street, $452,000. It's going to be a busy month this month and the coming months, it looks like, as there's some pretty big projects totaling over $10 million as remodels and new construction kick into high gear inside the city limits of Sulphur Springs. The controversy over flock cameras has now hit the state level, with Governor Greg Abbott temporarily halting state agency spending on the license plate recognition cameras. The decision comes after revelations by the Texas Motor Vehicle Crime Prevention Authority that allocated over $30 million in state-funded grants to install more than 3,200 flock cameras across the state. Lawmakers now saying that these funds to build out a statewide AI camera network was never discussed when the legislation was passed. The money came from a $1 fee added to your auto insurance policy and was meant to curb catalytic converter thefts. No word on how that's going. Even though state funding for flock cameras is now temporarily blocked, the push to eliminate these devices are still going on from citizens, civil liberties advocates, and privacy-minded residents across the state. This whole fight, kind of reminiscent of red light cameras, those sneaky automated ticket-sending cameras that used to be on all kinds of red lights, mostly in bigger cities. I won't admit if I ever got one of those tickets or two. They were widely removed across numerous states due to a combination of public distrust, legal challenges. Those against the red light cameras said they were used as revenue generators rather than safety tools. The current push against flock cameras, concerned about unneeded tracking and potential misuse of the information. The fight will go on from city to city and state to state, but right now, this state cutting back its funding of those flock cameras.
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3: 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New Orleans Saints quarterback Zach Wilson led a drive, setting up Daniel Carlson's 53-yard field goal with a minute 55 remaining, and the Saints beat the Dallas Cowboys 27-24 on Friday night, closing out the preseason. In the competition to decide who will be the number two quarterback behind Dak Prescott, Veteran Sam Howell saved the best for last against the Saints, going 12 of 18 for 155 yards, with TDs of 26 yards to Jordan Hudson and 21 yards to Mitch Van Voren, completing a comeback from a 15-point deficit.
4: Second and eight at the Saints 22. Howell back, steps up into the end zone. Caught! Touchdown!
5: It's the track star from Marquette, Van Voren. 21 yards, and look what Sam Howell's done.
3: Howell tied the game by breaking tackles on a two-point conversion run. Joe Milton, who backed up Prescott last year, went 8 for 15 for 92 yards in the first half, with three drives that ended in field goals by Brandon Aubrey, including one from 58 yards. The Cowboys whittled their roster down to 53 players on Sunday. Among the notable cuts were running backs Jaden Blue, a former Texas Longhorn star, and Phil Maffa, and linebacker Sam Williams, a second-round pick from 2022.
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0: Texas grain thieves have been caught. I'm Kerry Martin with Texas Ag News and Views on the Texas Farm Bureau Radio Network. A major grain theft investigation has uncovered what authorities say was an organized operation involving more than 9 million pounds of grain stolen from public grain storage facilities across Texas. The investigation began in March when the Guadalupe County Sheriff's Office received a report of grain theft along Barbarossa Road. Investigators say that initial complaint led them to an alleged network that was stealing semi-trailer loads of grain from public grain bins in multiple Texas counties. Authorities say approximately 176 loads totaling about 9.1 million pounds of grain have been identified as stolen. The estimated value of that grain is nearly $792,000. Three men have been arrested in connection with the investigation. They all face charges in Guadalupe County. Texas has reached a significant milestone in the fight against screwworms.
1: Monday, the U.S. Department of Agriculture approved the release of two New World screwworm infected zones in Texas and a zone in New Mexico. These are the first zones to be lifted since New World screwworm was detected in Texas in June. The two zones in Texas that are being released are infected zone 2.A, which includes parts of LaSalle and Webb counties, and infested zone 3, which includes portions of Gillespie, Kerr, and Kimball counties. The action comes after state and federal officials confirmed the two areas met all requirements in the NWS response playbook. The lifting of the zones removes all New World screwworm-related movement requirements for livestock and pets within the released areas. For the Texas Farm Bureau Radio Network, I'm Jessica Domel.
0: The opening of the Mexican border for cattle imports is beginning to restore an important supply chain for Texas feedlots. Ben Weinheimer, president and CEO of the Texas Cattle Feeders Association, says those cattle will help fill empty pens and should benefit consumers.
2: The absence of those 1.3, 1.4 million head of Mexican feeder cattle, that extends all the way to the meat case. So our Southern Plains region has reduced our annual beef production by a little less than 1 billion pounds, but it's a significant number when you look at today's beef production levels and our ability to be able to utilize those cattle under our production practices, under our programs, and do that in a way that U.S. consumers can have a lot of confidence.
0: We don't have the official numbers on exactly how many cattle crossed the border last week, but there is a strict 700 head per day limit, so the guess is somewhere in the range of 3,000 to 3,500 head. I'm Kerry Martin on the Texas Farm Bureau Radio Network.

0: I'll bet you have, but in case you haven't, have you been to KSSTRadio.com and our Facebook page? Don't forget about that. 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
1: Here is This Day in Music History for August 31st. I'm James Terry. In 1956, the top 10 songs in the UK singles chart were all by American artists, including Elvis Presley, The Platters, Doris Day, Frankie Lyman and the Teenagers, and Goji Grant. On this day in 1963, the girl trio Angels started a three-week run at number one on the U.S. singles chart with My Boyfriend's Back. The writers of the song, Bob Feldman, Jerry Goldstein, and Richard Gutterer, were a trio of Brooklyn songwriters-producers who went on to write the hits Sorrow and have the 1965 U.S. number 11 single as The Strange Loves with I Want Candy. In 1968, The Move, The Pretty Things, The Crazy World of Arthur Brown, Orange Bicycle, Jefferson Airplane, Fairport Convention, and Tyrannosaurus Rex all appeared at the first Isle of Wight Festival, held over 2 days. Tickets cost 25 shillings or $3 U.S. On this day in 1971, the Rolling Stones, plus the father of Brian Jones, filed a high court writ against ex-managers Oldham and Easton, claiming they made a secret deal with Decca Records in 1963 to deprive the group of royalties. In 1976, George Harrison was found guilty of, quote, subconscious plagiarism, unquote, of the Ronnie Mac song He's So Fine when writing My Sweet Lord. Earnings from the song were awarded to Mac's estate. The Chiffons then recorded their own version of My Sweet Lord. Let's listen to that George Harrison hit. Here is My Sweet Lord.

0: Starting today, the Douglas, Arizona Port of Entry's daily capacity is scheduled to step up to a limit of 900 head per day. That's above the 700 last week. Alan Huddleston, the acting chief veterinary officer at USDA, talked about stage one of their three-stage protocol.
1: The first step occurs at the export gathering centers or the farms of origin. And at that farm, within 30 days, an accredited veterinarian is authorized to do an inspection of the animal to ensure that they are not showing any signs of any kind of disease, but also specifically New World screwworm infestation. And then within about 7 to 14 days prior to moving from that export gathering center, the animals receive a tick treatment, and 3 to 5 days before movement, they receive treatment with a product that actually treats and prevents New World screwworm.
0: And with an Ag Minute, I'm Chelsea Wade, TSN News.
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7: Here's your KSST KRVA FM weather. High pressure in place, and we get more heat through much of the upcoming week. We're headed for about 100 today. Some clouds and a little bit of sunshine. We're in the mid-70s and clear for the overnight hours. Then for Tuesday, lots of sun, and we're in the upper 90s. Looks like upper 90s Wednesday and Thursday. I'm meteorologist Steve Hamilton on KSST and KRVA FM.
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9: Ending the grueling six-game road trip on somewhat of a high note following last night's win over the Milwaukee Brewers 7-4.
11: The 1-1 pitch, and that ball is hit hard to deep left. Churio going back. It's over his head, off the track, and it rolls up over the wall. Looked like it was going to bounce back into the field of play, but it actually rolled over the wall and out. It's an automatic double for Duran that scores two, and the Rangers have their first lead today and their first lead of the series, 4-2.
9: This season's Rangers' most valuable player, Ezekiel Duran, knocked in three runs, going 2-5 on the plate with a home run. Starter Kumar Rocker struggled as he hit the 80-plus pitch mark in just three innings, allowing four hits, two runs, and four walks despite the seven strikeouts. Tonight, they begin a seven-game homestand that features the Athletics and the Tampa Bay Rays. First pitch at the Globe is set for 7:05 with Jacob deGrom on the bump versus Gage Jump. With your Texas Rangers report, I'm Kevin Walker.

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It's a tradition here on KSST. You can call us, email us, or use our online submission form at kstradio.com/tradingpost. Remember, one man's trash could potentially aggravate another man's wife.

What have we here, laddie? Mysterious scribblings? A secret code? No. Poems, no less. Poems, everybody! The laddie reckons himself a poet. Money gets back. I'm all right, Jack. Keep your hands off my stack. New car, caviar, four-star daydream. Think I'll buy me a football team. Absolute rubbish, laddie. Get on with your work. Repeat after me. An acre is the area of a rectangle whose length

Thank you for tuning in to this hour of Afternoon Drive. To all those folks that are calling their request line, it's not true. James Terry is not Matt's uncle. TSN coming up top of the hour. Be safe.

0: State Network News. I'm Barbara Schwartz, and this is the Evening Report. And family members identify a hiker killed in weekend flooding in the Grand Canyon as a Grand Prairie chiropractor, and said two other men who went on their dream trip remain missing. John Guisti and his friends plan to spend two nights at the bottom of the canyon fishing and exploring. The National Hurricane Center issues a tropical storm warning for the Gulf of Mexico coast from the Galveston and Houston areas to the western parishes, Louisiana. As of this afternoon, storm classified as a tropical depression. Forecasters believe it will strengthen to a named storm by tonight, make landfall tomorrow in Texas. They're expecting 3 to 5 inches of rain in the greater Houston area. Some places could get up to 9 inches. More than 4 an hour could fall, causing flash flooding. Texas has been selected by President Trump for the rollout of his new water cybersecurity defense program.
1: It's called Project Watershed 250. At a news conference from the site of the state's Cyber Command headquarters in San Antonio, Governor Abbott said Texas is under perpetual cyber attacks.
2: China, Russia, Iran launch daily cyber attacks on our critical infrastructure, including water treatment facilities.
1: Project Watershed is a coalition of government officials, national defense organizations, and major private tech companies like Microsoft and Reflection AI. U.S. National Cyber Director Sean Cairncross.
3: This six-month pilot program is designed to make our water and wastewater critical infrastructure more resilient and resistant to cyber attacks by proactively finding and fixing system weaknesses.
1: In Austin, Chris Fox, TSN News.
0: Senator Ted Cruz defending a True Social post from President Trump regarding the war in Iran. The president posted an image of himself, including the phrase, mission accomplished. Cruz says when it comes to the initial mission to degrade Iran, the answer is yes. He told NBC's Meet the Press there are multiple missions.
4: I would like to see the longer-term objective be regime collapse. The Ayatollah and the mullahs are radical Islamist zealots. They hate America. The Ayatollah routinely chants death to America.
0: Cruz wants the Trump administration to arm the protesters in Iran to accomplish the goal of regime collapse. He says it'll allow protesters to remove the regime and not American boots on the ground. A Central Texan who's a dual U.S.-Mexican citizen back in the U.S. after being deported to Mexico, Brian Jose Morales Garcia, was a passenger in a car that was stopped near Fredericksburg April 3rd. The 25-year-old, born in Denver, grew up in Mexico. He told agents who took him into custody he was a citizen. His lawyer, Austin immigration attorney Kate Lincoln Goldfinch, says
5: he was told that if he kept insisting that he was a U.S. citizen, that they would charge him criminally for fraud and he would be in jail for 5 years. So under that pressure, he signed an agreement to be deported.
0: She and others sued in federal court to get him back, submitted paperwork proving he's a U.S. citizen. The DOJ let him back in, and she and another attorney drove to the International Bridge in Laredo and took him back to Austin. More news coming up, and this is TSN.
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0: The organizers of next week's GOP midterm convention hoping for a break in the Texas heat as thousands of Republicans expected to descend on Dallas.
7: With no candidates to nominate or platform to debate, the two-day gathering will largely be a pep rally with President Trump as cheerleader. Host city Dallas has voted Democrat in recent elections, but
8: I would say that regardless of how you may feel, we need visitors to Dallas to help fuel our coffers.
7: At the same time, says Dallas City Councilmember Gay Donnell Willis,
8: I don't want the Dallas taxpayer to get stiffed.
7: After the 1984 GOP conclave in Dallas, taxpayers were left footing over $1 million in convention-related expenses.
0: That's Jim Ryan reporting. Several new state laws take effect tomorrow. David Rankin has that.
9: Starting Tuesday, certain electronics companies cannot stop people from fixing their own devices. They have to let customers and repair shops have the same access to parts, tools, and manuals that their company shops get. Texas cities also can't stop manufactured home companies from building. Cities cannot stop mobile home parks and keep them out of their city limits. They do maintain their ability to restrict where they go up through zoning laws, but cities cannot ban them completely. Solar panel companies have more restrictions. They have to register with the state. They have to register their workers as well. They also have to make sure they have insurance and are watching their salespeople real close. I'm David Rankin, TSN News.
0: Texas voters being encouraged to check their voter registration status ahead of the November elections, especially if they've recently
10: moved. According to the Texas Secretary of State, more than 1.2 million Texas voters are on the state's voter suspense list. Officials say that does not mean someone is no longer registered to vote. The Secretary of State says it means election officials are not certain about a voter's current residential address. Voters can be placed on the list if election mail, a jury summons, or other mail is returned as undeliverable. Voters on suspense are still eligible to cast a vote, but they may need to complete a statement of residence before voting. The deadline to register or update your address is October 5th, and election day is November 3rd. Emily Capetillo, TSN News.
0: A group from North Texas going to Nepal to help with humanitarian efforts after the terrible flooding. From Texas on a Mission, John Hall says they have volunteers with expertise.
11: It's the kind of devastation and destruction that you hope isn't real. We know that we can't meet all the needs in a situation like this, but we know that we can go in and we can transform one life at a time, one village at a time, and so that's what we're doing.
0: They will bring water filtration systems. Police in Cedar Hill says a bank robbery ended in gunfire today.
12: The suspect walked into the Chase Bank on Highway 67 in Cedar Hill carrying a knife and demanding money. Police say a witness in the bank was carrying a gun and opened fire. The suspect was shot and injured. He fled the scene, but police caught up with him nearby. He was taken to the hospital, but died from his injuries. Police say the bank customer who fired the fatal shot remained at the scene and is cooperating with their investigation. Stephen Pickering, TSN News.
0: Business is next. This is TSN News.
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1: I'm David Johnson with the Wall Street Wrap-Up. It was not the best of ways to end the month on Wall Street, but by and large, it wasn't a bad month on Wall Street. We saw gains in all of the major averages. The gains looked better on Friday, not today, but today the Dow Industrials average was down 374 points. The NASDAQ was down 31. The S&P average was down 25. You know, I can make an argument that this is the best possible performance given the news background, because on the one hand, oil prices are zooming up again, up 3%, up $2.56 today at $85.96. That's tied to the latest news out of the Middle East, which is just not getting any better at all. In fact, it's arguably it's getting worse. And of course, that has an impact on interest rates. So the 10-year interest rates, the same one you use for home mortgages or pegging your credit card interest rates and all that kind of stuff, at the highest level since January of 2025, 4.76%. I'm David Johnson.
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3: 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Texas feeder cattle auctions mix. Prices reported $3 lower to $10 higher. But cattle futures up. August live cattle futures up $1.50. Close at $220.75. September feeder cattle futures up 55 cents to close at $321.45. October cotton futures up to close at $91.70. September wheat futures down 8 cents, close at $8.20 a bushel. September corn up 3 pennies, close at $5.15. September soybean futures down a penny, closing at $12.75 a bushel. And September soybean meal futures down $3.60, close at $334.60 per ton. August Class A milk futures were steady at $16.66 a hundred. October crude oil futures up $2.52, trading at $85.90 a barrel. That's the roundup from the Texas Department of Agriculture. I'm your commissioner, Sid Miller. And remember, friends, Texas Agriculture Matters.
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2: Oil prices up again today following U.S. attacks on Iranian rocket launcher positions and subsequent Iranian retaliation. Today in the Oval Office, President Trump insisted that Iranians don't know who their leader is. The Supreme Court has formally granted the Trump administration's request to move forward with the construction of the White House East Wing ballroom as litigation over that continues. The death toll in Nepal climbs over 900 after terrible flooding. At least 900 workers unaccounted for at 12 damaged hydropower projects. About 500 were believed to be trapped in tunnels. A House Intelligence Committee report warns artificial intelligence could become the same kind of blind spot that led to the September 11th attacks. President Trump says 9 more pharmaceutical companies have agreed to sell their drugs to state Medicaid programs at discounts under a so-called most favored nation pricing system. And Prince Harry has written to the British government to ask for increased security now that he and his family are back in the UK. Sports coming up on many of these TSN stations. This is TSN News.
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2: 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The National Hurricane Center issues a tropical storm warning for the Gulf of Mexico coast from...
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8: 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They do good works around Hopkins County all year long. This year's homecoming parade's coming up September 15th. It's going to be starting at 6 p.m. Mercy Me is Heritage Park's 50th year anniversary. They started in 1976. Can you believe it? There's free admission September 5th, starting at 10 a.m. and going till 3 p.m. You know where they're at. They're over at 416 North Jackson Street here in Sulphur Springs. They've got the historical buildings. There'll be music, storytelling, games, fishing, craft demos, animals, snack bar, bakery, ice cream. 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The 2026 Senior Center Olympics is coming up soon. 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First 100 people that arrive get a free t-shirt. Be here early, it says. All the friends in assisted living are welcome to come too. 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Community calendar brought to you as one of many services KSST offers. 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
1: The building permit report is in from the city of Sulphur Springs, and after a few lighter months, construction now kicking into high gear. A lot of commercial and municipality projects going on. Saputo doing a little remodeling, $123,000 for some parts storage additions. A new church will be going in out on the loop. Grace Methodist approved for a project, a little over $5.8 million. The city of Sulphur Springs doing some library renovation, $1.3 million. Christus being approved for a $39,000 project for a freight dock out at the hospital. The new Quick Trip making quick work of their demolition permit from last month as the old Gober Merrill buildings all torn down being hauled off for scrap metal at this point. They've also received a building permit for the new convenience store, $1.5 million. The Hopkins County Jail receiving a permit for $182,000 for a project there. The Clarion Point Hotel on the interstate, $400,000 building permit to remodel guest bathrooms. Must be a lot of them. First Baptist Church remodeling their church building at a project cost of a little over $200,000. On the residential side, mostly smaller projects, with one new single-family residence being approved over on Mulberry Street, $452,000. It's going to be a busy month this month and the coming months, it looks like, as there's some pretty big projects totaling over $10 million as remodels and new construction kick into high gear inside the city limits of Sulphur Springs. The controversy over flock cameras has now hit the state level, with Governor Greg Abbott temporarily halting state agency spending on the license plate recognition cameras. The decision comes after revelations by the Texas Motor Vehicle Crime Prevention Authority that allocated over $30 million in state-funded grants to install more than 3,200 flock cameras across the state. Lawmakers now saying that these funds to build out a statewide AI camera network was never discussed when the legislation was passed. The money came from a $1 fee added to your auto insurance policy and was meant to curb catalytic converter thefts. No word on how that's going. Even though state funding for flock cameras is now temporarily blocked, the push to eliminate these devices are still going on from citizens, civil liberties advocates, and privacy-minded residents across the state. This whole fight, kind of reminiscent of red light cameras, those sneaky automated ticket-sending cameras that used to be on all kinds of red lights, mostly in bigger cities. I won't admit if I ever got one of those tickets or two. They were widely removed across numerous states due to a combination of public distrust, legal challenges. Those against the red light cameras said they were used as revenue generators rather than safety tools. The current push against flock cameras, concerned about unneeded tracking and potential misuse of the information. The fight will go on from city to city and state to state, but right now, this state cutting back its funding of those flock cameras.

0: New Orleans Saints quarterback Zach Wilson led a drive, setting up Daniel Carlson's 53-yard field goal with a minute 55 remaining, and the Saints beat the Dallas Cowboys 27-24 on Friday night, closing out the preseason. In the competition to decide who will be the number two quarterback behind Dak Prescott, veteran Sam Howell saved the best for last against the Saints, going 12 of 18 for 155 yards, with TDs of 26 yards to Jordan Hudson and 21 yards to Mitch Van Voren, completing a comeback from a 15-point deficit.
1: Second and eight at the Saints 22. Howell back, steps up into the end zone. Caught! Touchdown!
2: It's the track star from Marquette, Van Voren. 21 yards, and look what Sam Howell's done.
0: Howell tied the game by breaking tackles on a two-point conversion run. Joe Milton, who backed up Prescott last year, went 8 for 15 for 92 yards in the first half, with three drives that ended in field goals by Brandon Aubrey, including one from 58 yards. The Cowboys whittled their roster down to 53 players on Sunday. Among the notable cuts were running backs Jaden Blue, a former Texas Longhorn star, and Phil Maffa, and linebacker Sam Williams, a second-round pick from 2022.
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4: Here's your KSST KRVA FM weather. Pretty hot today. We're going to 100, maybe a little bit over. We will have some cloud cover, but no rain. High pressure is in place over our area, and that'll hang around for a while. Mid-70s and clear for the overnight hours. Upper 90s and sunny on Tuesday. We'll stay in the upper 90s Wednesday and Thursday. I'm meteorologist Steve Hamilton on KSST and KRVA FM.
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0: Uh-oh, I see James Terry through the glass. It looks like he's trolling the station, looking for a victim to tell a joke to. Let's get to his contribution to this second hour immediately.
1: Here is This Day in Music History for August 31st. I'm James Terry. In 1957, Elvis Presley appeared at the Empire Stadium in Vancouver, Canada. This was only the third time ever Presley had performed outside the U.S., and for Elvis, it would be the last. 26,000 fans attended the show, with tickets costing $1.50, $2.50, and $3.50. On this day in 1963, the Ronettes first entered the U.S. singles chart with Be My Baby, the girl group's only top 10 hit. Lead singer Veronica Bennett, who became Ronnie Spector, took producer and ex-husband Phil Spector to court in the late 1990s for unpaid royalties. In 1968, Decca Records released what has been called the Rolling Stones' most political song, Street Fighting Man, written after Mick Jagger attended a March 1968 anti-war rally at London's U.S. Embassy, during which mounted police attempted to control a crowd of 25,000. The single was kept out of the U.S. Top 40, reaching number 48, because many radio stations refused to play it based on what were perceived as subversive lyrics. In 1974, Traffic made their last live performance at the annual U.K. Reading Festival. Other acts appearing included Alex Harvey, 10cc, Focus, Steve Harley, and Procol Harum. Happy birthday today to Jerry Allison, drummer with the Crickets, known for the 1957 U.S. number one single That'll Be the Day, and number one single It Doesn't Matter Anymore, plus over 15 other U.K. and U.S. top 40 singles. From 1957, here are the Crickets, That'll Be the Day. Well,

listening to the Afternoon Drive here on KSST 1230 AM in mono, not stereo. Hey, if you're a Twitter or a tweet or whatever it's called nowadays, KSST has a Twitter account. It's KSST 1230. Tweet us a twit or whatever it is. Anyway, let's get back to the oldies on the Afternoon Drive.

Here is the number one song of the day for August 31st. I'm James Terry. The Bee Gees is a group of brothers whose members were Barry, Robin, and Maurice Gibb. You Should Be Dancing is a song recorded by the Bee Gees and came off the album Children of the World. It was recorded in 1976 with Barry Gibb on the lead vocals in falsetto. The song went to number one for 1 week on the American Billboard Hot 100, number one for 7 weeks on the U.S. Hot Dance Club Play Chart, and in September the same year went to number five on the U.K. Singles Chart. You Should Be Dancing also went to number four on the Billboard Soul Chart. It was this song that first launched the Bee Gees into disco music. It was also the only track from that group to top the dance chart. You Should Be Dancing also was one of six songs that the Bee Gees performed, which were included in the Saturday Night Fever movie soundtrack, which came out a year later. The song was their third Billboard Hot 100 number one, and their sixth number one in Canada. It also became the number 31 song of the year. In the 1970s, some of the songs of the Bee Gees were considered too up-tempo for AC easy listening radio, which led to You Should Be Dancing only going to number 25 on that chart. It also made number four in Ireland and Australia, where the brothers spent a number of years in their youth. It managed only to nick the top 20. On the recording, Barry Gibb did his falsetto vocal and played guitar. Robin Gibb was a vocalist. Maurice Gibb did vocals and bass guitar. Dennis Byron played drums. Blue Weaver was on keyboards. Alan Kinder was on guitar. Joe Lala did percussion. George Perry

0: Thank you for sticking with me during both hours of afternoon drive today. I do have a comment I took off the request line about some of James Terry's recent jokes. I'm going to play that comment for you now in a highly unedited state.
1: That is literally the dumbest thing I've ever heard.
0: Thank you, Wild Style TSN, coming up time.

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1: TSN News, I'm Barbara Schwartz. A tropical depression expected to become a name storm later tonight and make landfall tomorrow in Texas. Governor Abbott says Houston and Galveston are on the likely path of the storm.
2: The most intense rainfall is expected to be in and around Harris County area. We should see some rivers rise, including the San Jacinto, Trinity, and Neches rivers. However, it's too early to determine whether or not the waters driving through those rivers would pose any imminent danger.
1: Pablo Vegas with ERCOT says they don't expect any statewide power supply issues.
3: At this time, we're not anticipating any reliability issues with the statewide electric grid. We're actively monitoring the conditions 24/7, and we'll keep everyone informed on grid conditions and through our normal communications channels.
1: The storm also expected to bring heavy rainfall to parts of southwestern Louisiana. Family members have identified a hiker killed in weekend flooding in the Grand Canyon as a Granbury chiropractor. They say two other men who went on their dream trip remain missing. John Guisti and his friends plan to spend two nights at the bottom of the canyon fishing and exploring. Texas has been selected by President Trump for the rollout of his new water cybersecurity defense program. And here's Chris Fox.
4: It's called Project Watershed 250. At a news conference from the site of the state's Cyber Command headquarters in San Antonio, Governor Abbott said Texas is under perpetual cyber attacks.
2: China, Russia, Iran launch daily cyber attacks on our critical infrastructure, including water treatment facilities.
4: Project Watershed is a coalition of government officials, national defense organizations, and major private tech companies like Microsoft and Reflection AI. U.S. National Cyber Director Sean Cairncross.
5: This six-month pilot program is designed to make our water and wastewater critical infrastructure more resilient and resistant to cyber attacks by proactively finding and fixing system weaknesses.
4: In Austin, Chris Fox, TSN News.
1: A Central Texan who's a dual U.S.-Mexican citizen back in the U.S. after he was deported to Mexico, Brian Jose Morales Garcia, passenger in a car stop near Fredericksburg April 3rd. 25-year-old was born in Denver, grew up in Mexico. His dual citizenship told agents who took him to custody he was a citizen. His lawyer, Austin immigration attorney Kate Lincoln-Voldfinch, says
6: he was told that if he kept insisting that he was a U.S. citizen, that they would charge him criminally for fraud and he would be in jail for 5 years. So under that pressure, he signed an agreement to be deported.
1: She and others sued in federal court to get him back, submitted paperwork proving Garcia is a U.S. citizen. The DOJ agreed to let him back in. She and another attorney drove to the International Bridge in Laredo and gave him a ride back to Austin. In the majors tonight, the Texas Rangers host the Athletics while the Chicago White Sox are at the Houston Astros. This is TSN News.
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1: Army Secretary Dan Driscoll is stepping down after 18 months on the job. No reason given for this, but tensions with Defense Secretary Pete Hegseth have been widely reported. General Dan Kane, chairman of the Joint Chiefs of Staff, says there are no plans to send troops to polling places during November's midterm congressional elections. The Supreme Court has granted the Trump administration's request to move forward with construction of the White House East Wing ballroom as litigation over the project continues. The Federal Trade Commission and 22 attorneys general have filed suit against Amazon, alleging the e-commerce retailer secretly overcharged its advertising consumers by more than $20 billion by manipulating the system it uses to set prices for ads. And Prince Harry has written to the British government to ask for increased security now that he and his family are back in the UK. I'm Barbara Schwartz on the Texas State Network, TSN.
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9: Here's your KSST KRVA FM weather. Pretty hot today. We're going to 100, maybe a little bit over. We will have some cloud cover, but no rain. High pressure is in place over our area, and that'll hang around for a while. Mid-70s and clear for the overnight hours. Upper 90s and sunny on Tuesday. We'll stay in the upper 90s Wednesday and Thursday. I'm meteorologist Steve Hamilton on KSST and KRVA FM.
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6: Starting today, the Douglas, Arizona Port of Entry's daily capacity is scheduled to step up to a limit of 900 head per day. That's above the 700 last week. Alan Huddleston, the acting chief veterinary officer at USDA, talked about stage one of their three-stage protocol.
7: The first step occurs at the export gathering centers or the farms of origin. And at that farm, within 30 days, an accredited veterinarian is authorized to do an inspection of the animal to ensure that they are not showing any signs of any kind of disease, but also specifically New World screwworm infestation. And then within about 7 to 14 days prior to moving from that export gathering center, the animals receive a tick treatment, and 3 to 5 days before movement, they receive treatment with a product that actually treats and prevents New World screwworm.
6: And with an Ag Minute, I'm Chelsea Wade, TSN News.
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high, progressive. It is

0: has left the Rangers two back of a playoff spot after ending a four-game losing streak yesterday with a win. It's time for the Rangers to get on a roll, and tonight they turn to their ace, Jacob DeGrom, trying to bounce back after a start against the White Sox, as he's the man on the mound with the Rangers kicking off a three-game series against the Athletics. We mentioned the Rangers are two back in the West, and two back in the wild card. Here's the West. They're two back of the Astros. The Astros begin a series with the White Sox tonight. The Mariners currently trailing the Red Sox. You see the Athletics not really in the picture. And then on the wild card side of things, the Rangers just two back of the Guardians, but Baltimore and Toronto also in front of Texas as they keep both of their paths towards a playoff push open and hope to improve their position tonight. Welcome to Rangers Game Day, presented by Yellowwood, alongside Rangers Hall of Famer Elvis Andrews. Jared Sandler, happy to be with you. And Elvis, well, you start off a big week at home, and you do it with the guy that is your top dog in the rotation on the mound. He didn't have that type of performance against the White Sox, one of your former teams. Hopefully he has that type of performance against another one of your former teams, the Athletics.
1: Yeah, I think I was very upset throughout the whole year. I feel like last year, every time I work, Jacob was pitching. And this year, I miss him a lot. So I'm very happy that I'm working today and he's in the mound. And I mean, Jacob is the guy that we're all looking for. He's the guy that you wanted every 5 days in the mound. I understand that he had a bad start, his last start, but he's Jacob DeGrom. And I believe that today is going to be a bounce back. He's facing a team that, in paper, he should dominate. But at the same time, everybody's is in the big league for a reason. So I'm expecting him to just be aggressive. I know in the last start, it's a lot of walks. The slider was not working. But today is a good day, and this is a perfect team for him just to be aggressive in the strike zone.
0: And you saw that graphic, his ERA at home in the mid-2s. And the Rangers in general, a really good ball club at home. And, well, thankfully, the Rangers have 16 of their final 25 games at home. They host the A's and Rays this week, and then the Red Sox, the Blue Jays, and the Mets, a three-team homestand. On the road, the Rangers still have to go to Seattle. Tough place for Texas. Arizona, some happy memories there, of course. And then they end the season at Target Field with three games against the Twins. That's what's left for the Texas Rangers, but 16 games at home. They've been better at home this year. They have really struggled on the road, especially since the All-Star break. So even though the Rays, good team, four against the Rays coming up the back end of this homestand, this is a place the Rangers have liked to play this year, and we'll see what they do this week. It is a big week for sure for the Rangers. It all starts tonight against the A's. And earlier, Matt Hicks caught up with Skip Schumacher.
2: All right, Skip, you're back home to play the A's after beating Milwaukee yesterday in the final game of that series, 7-4. You fell behind again 2-0. All three games in that series, 2-0. But then you responded immediately yesterday, the bottom of the order helping to lift you up. How vital was it to have an immediate response, given what had happened the first 2 days?
3: Yeah, I mean, winning the first game and last game of the road trip, you know, wasn't like what we signed up for. Obviously wanted to win a couple of those games in the middle there, but to win the last game was important, and coming from behind, which, you know, we haven't done a great job at, lately, but it was a really good sign to see our offense, come alive and exactly what we hoped for and what we anticipated happening, throughout the year. It just hasn't happened where, you know, we get a lot of traffic and then we don't finish the inning, but we finished the inning yesterday multiple times, which was really good to see. And then our bullpen was excellent. Tyler Alexander and company were fantastic of keeping the lead and Lats finishing at the end.
2: Cody Freeman provided that spark in the second inning with a two-out double. Pretty much had a very good road trip. How much of a spark was he for the course of the trip?
3: Zeke Duran was really good yesterday, but you're right. The guys that get lost are, you know, the Cody Freemans, the Jake Berger defense, some of the things that helped us win the game. Cody Freeman, as you guys saw last year, was, you know, kind of part of that little rascal culture and provided the spark last year, and he's been doing the same thing this year. It's not a fluke. This is who he is. This is the type of guy where it inflates the clubhouse. He's always having a good day, but he's also providing some production on the field, which ultimately what you want. And good defense at second and third, and then obviously a couple big hits, you know, throughout the series.
2: I was saving Zeke for last, by the way. He had the tying home run in the third inning and then the go-ahead double in the fifth inning. Another terrific road trip for him, and you've got him leading off here today. Why do you have Zeke in the leadoff spot today?
3: Zeke's been pretty good against left-handers. He has got an 840 OPS against lefties. He's been arguably, you know, one of our best hitters all year. And to get him, you know, more at-bats feels like, you know, the right move. We obviously have Jock at the leadoff spot against right-handers, right-handed starters. And then, you know, we've been, you know, kind of mixing it up at the leadoff spot with lefties. Foskey's been getting a lot of those starts. He's in there today. But, you know, Zeke just provides the speed, the at-bat quality, the power, speed-power combination that's tough to find in the league. And we have it, you know, with us, and we're trying to utilize it the best we can.
2: All right, you have some roster moves in the bullpen today as Peyton Gray and Cole Wynn both go on the injured list. Tell us what's going on with them.
3: Yeah, Cole Wynn has a kind of a lat shoulder type of impingement that hopefully is only, you know, 3 to 5 days. But, you know, we couldn't really go short right now with the way our bullpen's been used. And hopefully that's a very short stint, and we'll see him back, you know, as soon as that 15 days are up. And then Peyton Gray's elbow was, you know, kind of had it, some imaging done with it. Luckily, you know, nothing that's major, which is good to hear, but definitely needed some time off of throwing, at least 5 days off of throwing, and again, just couldn't play short. So both of those guys are going on the IL. Robbie Ahlstrom will be back here, and so is Ben Peoples, and getting two fresh arms that we definitely need.
2: All right, Skip, thanks for the time.
3: All right, thank you.
0: All right, well, here are the roster moves that Skip just mentioned. Peyton Gray, Cole Wynn going on the IL. Peyton with right elbow inflammation. Cole with a rotator cuff strain. And then Robbie Ahlstrom back up. He's only down for a few days. And then Ben Peoples, same thing. Elvis, one of the challenges for this team when they have been trailing in the middle innings by one or two, being able to preserve that deficit to stay within striking distance. Bullpen depth is so huge. We like to think about the Jacob Latzes of the world and Jacob Junis, and they're super important. You also need the guys at the bottom of your bullpen depth chart to be able to help preserve deficits, and that's been a challenge for the Rangers here of late.
1: Well, I think that we know what is happening with the team, but there's actually an antidote to that. Let's score early and let's set the tone. You know, let's put some runs and set the tone for the game. I think when we do that, especially at home, the percentage of winning is very high. So I understand what is happening. It's just the way it goes this year. The bullpen is always going to, you know, get hurt at some point. We don't really have too much depth, you know, in the bullpen. But the antidote is easy. Let's score a lot of runs early. That way we take a lot of pressure out of the bullpen.
0: Hopefully some of those guys can show that depth is present in this bullpen. Time now for our trivia question. All right, the Rangers are taking on the Athletics. Think about that. Chew on it. All right, who are the three A's who won consecutive Rookie of the Year awards in the 80s? The A's were back-to-back-to-back winners of the Rookie of the Year award in the 80s. Who are those three? And if you want some bonus points, in what order? All right, when we come back, Roy Hobbs himself, Josh Hamilton, returned to Globe Life Field. He took some swings with David Murphy. Home run derby, Murph and Hambone. How'd it go? We'll find out next. Rangers Game Day on RSN is presented by Yellowwood Brand Pressure Treated Pine. If it doesn't have this yellow tag, you don't want it.
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7: Here's your KSST KRVA FM weather. Pretty hot today. We're going to 100, maybe a little bit over. We will have some cloud cover, but no rain. High pressure is in place over our area, and that'll hang around for a while. Mid-70s and clear for the overnight hours. Upper 90s and sunny on Tuesday. We'll stay in the upper 90s Wednesday and Thursday. I'm meteorologist Steve Hamilton on KSST and KRVA FM.
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11: The Transformers!
0: 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The power to live better. Well, the Rangers and Athletics begin a three-game series tonight. When you played, I know you did some damage against the Athletics. The Rangers, Velvis Azera, did damage against a lot of teams. And one of the key contributors to those Rangers clubs was, of course, Josh Hamilton.
1: Hambon.
0: We don't see Josh a ton, but Josh made a rare appearance here at Globe Life Field while the team was on the road. He had an itch to swing the stick with his old pal, David Murphy. They had a little batting practice, home run derby. Let's see how it went.
12: David Murphy here. I'm here with a guy who needs no introduction, Josh Hamilton. We talked about getting out here on the field for a few years and just having some fun, so looking forward to doing exactly that today.
13: I'm excited to see what Murph still got in the tank. It's awesome being in a new ballpark and just being on the field and seeing everything around it. I mean, it's beautiful.
12: All right, let's go. All right, so let's see if I still remember how to do this.
13: Boy, that ball sounds good, Murph. Not gonna lie, I'm a little nervous.

0: Yeah.
1: Nice.
0: We never get to hit on the field. Why am I going to go out here and get singles? That's all I got. Trying to tell this guy that this is what to expect in 15 to 20 years. You think you get one, and it doesn't even land on the warning track.

0: thank you for helping bring me out, doing it, bring the families out.
1: It was pretty awesome. Down
0: in. Being in the new stadium, we would have died if we were at the old stadium, hitting outside.
1: Yeah, so we would have gone about half the time.
0: 72, 74 is nice.
1: Yeah. All right, man. Right. Appreciate it.
2: Man.
3: That was great. Elvis was fired up watching Josh. I know a lot of Rangers fans, I'm sure, had some feels watching Josh swing the bat. Murph, I know you keep up with Josh, so it's not like you don't ever talk to him, but how cool is it to get to see him and swing the stick with him?
4: Oh, it was just great. You know, how often, and I mentioned this to Josh Young, you saw him in the picture there, but we're kind of standing behind the cage, and I'm like, man, if you played professional sports at any level, if you played golf, you can go out and golf. If you play basketball, you can go play one-on-one, two-on-two, you can shoot around. In baseball, it's a little different. Like, you have to have access to space. You've got to have manpower. You've got to have somebody either throw to you or machine like you did right there. So it was just great. Josh and I had talked about this probably for 2 or 3 years now, and we were finally able to do it and get out there and have some fun.
2: Hey, Merv, how good does it feel to beat Josh Hamilton in a home run practice? Because we know that 10, 15 years ago, he's hitting every ball in the scoreboard. So how gratified you feel of beating Josh finally?
4: I don't think it really mattered. We were going out there to hit. He was just flaying line drives out there, having some fun. And he's like, man, you're not going to the opposite field at all. And that's why you heard me say, I'm like, I'm not here to go to the opposite field. I'm here to try to go deep. How often do we get to hit on a big league field? But the swing was still the same. It was just really cool just watching him hit in the cage. My son was there. He was flipping to my son. And on the way home, it just brought up some good memories. I told my son, and Elvis, you could probably relate here. I was like, man, for the 5 years that I played with Josh, which were his best in his career, there were so many days where I felt like I did not even belong on the same field as him.
2: Yes, I mean, you are right. He was probably, for me, the most talented player I ever played. And that's what is so funny, like, looking at him swinging. Because that's, like, probably 10%, right, Murph? That's, like, a 10% for Josh. But every time he came to practice, first swing, he will hit it 500 feet, which I never understood. How can you be so loose in your first swing? But, that was a lot of fun watching you, too. I mean, your swing can – we might need you in the next few days, you know? I'm just saying.
4: That was 4 days ago, and my body still hurts.
3: You can be a once-a-week guy. Murph, thanks so much for being a part of that, making that happen. That was a lot of fun to watch, and I know you enjoyed it as well. We appreciate it.
4: No, it was great spending time with him, and obviously baseball players, man, just getting to hang out and do some physical things on the field. That was so much fun.
3: Well, that was awesome. Murph showing off his power. He said it didn't matter. You know, Murph's the best. He was happy to win that. Speaking of winning, the A's had three consecutive Rookie of the Year Award winners in the 80s. Who are those three players? Well, two of them may be a little easier to name. Jose Canseco and Mark McGwire. The third, current Braves manager Walt Weiss, when the A's went back-to-back-to-back with that Rookie of the Year hardware. Those are the three. You got them. That's pretty impressive stuff. Speaking of impressive, Elvis dancing. Something that's not impressive, me dancing. We bring that all together, and we dance with the six shooters. How'd it go? We'll find out. Rangers Game Day on RSN is presented by Yellowwood Brand Pressure Treated Pine. If it doesn't have this yellow tag, you don't want it.
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5: Here's a cake.
6: How would you grade my dancing ability?
5: Give me a rate.
6: 1 to 10.
5: 1.
6: Yeah. We got a long road ahead. Either way, we're going to have some fun. So why don't you join us for the ride?
7: And 1, 2.
5: What?
6: So how on? Do that again.
5: Do you have wheels in your shoes?
7: Turn over your right shoulder. 1 and 2. 3 and 4 and 5 and 6.
5: Pow, pow, pow, pow. Oh, and this, that one is the one that gets me. If we're on top of the dugout.
6: If I slip and fall in front of everyone on the dugout, ooh, I will never hear the
5: amazing
6: end of it. You would love that.
5: That will go viral. Can we do it, Maggie, if it goes like.
6: Again.
7: 5, 6, 7, 8.
5: You know I'm going to give it my twist, so you know me. You know, by now you should know me. I'm going to give it my twist.
7: Hat, hit, 1, 2, flip, over.
6: I think I got worse.
5: Actually, it got worse?
6: All right, that's it for practice. We now have to go home and rehearse. We got a little bit of time to practice. We'll get this thing tightened up. And next, you'll see us on the dugout performing the stance.

0: to go get my daughter a kiss. She's the only person in the ballpark who wasn't judging me in that moment for my awful dancing. Why is it that everything you do looks so cool?
1: He's dancing, man. You just have to let go and enjoy. You know, that's just dancing. You just got to. I mean, I was shooting at people. I'm probably the most wanted cowboy because I probably was getting people down.
0: Yeah.
1: Everybody was in front of me, but.
0: Unlimited ammunition for you. Those
1: I was plenty of ammunition. Yeah, I got like an AK or whatever. So it was fun. It was fun, and you have fun.
0: I did have
1: give
0: fun.
1: Give me some. Give me some.
0: I had fun.
1: Ladies and gentlemen, he showed some moves that I did not believe they were in this gentleman. So I give you that. That was amazing.
0: Okay.
1: That was amazing.
0: You said one.
1: I say one. Okay.
0: Wait, I get like a 2.5?
1: No, I give you a 6.
0: That's a little generous, but I'll take
1: that
0: it.
1: That was a 6. One for you, 5 for your daughter. That's why I'm giving you a 6.
0: I appreciate that. big thank you to Zach Geist and Olivia Duncan, who do such great work with the Six Shooters and for the Six Shooters themselves for allowing us to invade their space once again. They help put smiles on people's faces at the ballpark every single Rangers home game, and we were excited to get a chance to be a part of it. I was a ball of nerves, but it was a lot of fun. Hopefully the Rangers aren't nerves tonight. They got a big game against the Athletics, the first of 3, and the first of 7 is homestand. That guy, Corey Seager, batting second and playing short to try and help the Rangers get things going to begin this big week of action. The Rangers and the Athletics coming your way on RSN.

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